0: It's Kampala's favourite music station. All your favourite hit music play right here.
1: Every girl. Yeah.
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0: It's Chillo coming in with Bring It To Me at 10 minutes after 6 o'clock. Very good morning to you. Thank you so much for choosing 933 KFM as your station of choice. And of course, I'm going to be with you all the way till 9 o'clock. Welcome to the Saturday Breakfast Bonanza. And as breakfast goes, we've got a healthy serving of music, of conversation, and of you actually calling in and letting me know where your weekend's at. What's your progy? What's going on? We started off with something from Bien and Elikiba. Finale is the title of that one. Get Lucky Daft Punk and Pharrell Williams. It's been a while since I had something from Pharrell Williams, so every single time I hear one of the oldies, I'm very, very happy. And of course, Chillo coming in with Bring It To Me, and I don't know about you, but a lot of people are having weekend vibes. We greet you in the name of enjoy. Anyway, at 11 minutes after 6 o'clock, more to come your way. What's trending in the world around you? Well, we get to find out right here on the Saturday Breakfast Bonanza. Here goes.
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0: So there's a lot that's trending around the world. I don't know where you've been, but trending right now is Pastor Bujingo and his beloved Susan Makula. There's people congratulating them, although we do not know why they're being congratulated. And speculations are going around that they have welcomed a set of twins, but that's just speculation because nobody has actual proof. Others are wondering, have they finally formalized their wedding? Because last time they said, no, we are not. We had just, I was visiting a friend. That wasn't a wedding. And because we're like, but you guys are together, but. Nobody knows what's going on. But congratulations went their way, of course, from Frank Kashumba. So the speculations are about. I guess we'll find out what's going on pretty, pretty soon. Tom Dare, or Tom and Zendaya of the Spider-Man fame. Zendaya, you all know, Disney kid. Tom, we got to know fully. I mean, he was an actor in his own right, but we got to know fully when he actually made it to the Marvel Universe as Spider-Man. And, well, let's just say they've had their London wedding this week, and everybody's talking about it. There's a lot of content about them online. So let's just say Spider-Man, or this Spider-Man, has married his MJ, for lack of a better word. And for those having weddings today, well, it's 30 minutes after 6 o'clock. We wish you nothing but great weather, lots of happiness, and a wonderful marriage ahead. From all of us here at 933 KFM, we promise to give you better information, the best music, and of course, very, very good vibes. Speaking of, Justin Vibes, Diamond of Wejo, and Azul Serene with Uzo Zisola.
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0: music as much as you will, but we have to admit there was something here. Top tier bitch, right? 25 minutes after 6 o'clock. Rihanna was such a cutie back then. And here she is with AP Pond Replay. And it brings us to about 25 minutes after 6 o'clock. You're listening to the Saturday Breakfast Bonanza. Only on 923 KFM. Here there's better information, the best music, and Becky to keep you company all the way till 9 o'clock. And before that, of course, we had Stay. This is the remix coming in from Gael, Will, and Cindy. And Uzozi Zola before that in this break. But what's trending around the world? Time for me to let you know.
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0: So what's trending is we all want to go to an Ivy League school, right? Like you want to finish at the Hill of Knowledge, as we call it, Macquarie, and go on to an Ivy League school, the Cambridge, Oxfords, Harvards, Yales of this world, right? And all the others in between. Well, when you go, you hope you see somebody that kind of looks like you because you're dark skin, right? You come from Africa, so out there, you consider black. But for us, we just say, yeah, this is our skin color. We are brown skin. Anyway, you hope you see somebody of your skin color. Now, one such a person did exist in Cambridge. And he was a professor at Cambridge University, the youngest ever black professor in the university. His name was Jason Ade. I guess you can tell where this story is going. And investigations were launched into him when claims were made that he didn't actually pass the papers he said he passed. He didn't do the things he says that he did. And he actually got his position through perjury. And an investigation was launched. Of course, there were a lot of tears, a lot of crying, a lot of things left, right and center. And sad news coming in is that the young professor who was accused of plagiarizing his academic writing has now been found dead. And it's just so sad. It's so, so sad to see. I don't even want to talk about how far back it has set the movement against racism, but just a life is lost now. And simply because there could have been lies told on either side. I do not know where the lies are coming from, but if you listened to him speaking, even I was a bit doubtful that he had actually written that paper, because yeah, his explanations didn't seem to hold. And then there was a lot of finger pointing. That one has done this. This one is racist. That one is that. And it was, yeah, no. I was like, you know, in defense of you, I would like to actually defend you, but you are not doing a good job of actually putting out the information or showing that, hey, I'm actually legit. I did this. Let's investigate. Let me show you that I am here by my own means. So, very sad story, but I think something for all of us to reflect on. Sometimes you go to places and you feel the need to, I hate this word, but a lot of people use it. You feel the need to big up on yourself, and sometimes you don't have to. You just have to tell the truth and keep it moving. But may your soul rest in eternal peace, and sad man.
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0: Another artist, Props. It's real nice. And he's actually in the song with Vic Famiga, Big Trill, My Guy. At 20 minutes on to 7 o'clock, I think it's rather appropriate for me to say, My Guy, where'd you guys be going at 5 o'clock in the morning on Saturday morning? Like, I was a bit mashed up. I was trying to get to work and there was traffic. And at first I thought, oh, maybe there's an accident ahead or something. I was like, nothing. You guys were just moving on. I have a real, by the way, this is a legitimate question. Like, where are you guys going? Are you night dancers? Why don't you go to bed and sleep? Anyway, that one, this morning I was like, yo, yeah, it wasn't on my bingo cards finding this much traffic at this time in the morning. Anyway, what's trending in the world around you? I've told you what's trending in my world. I'd like to find out from you what's trending in yours. 0393-933-933-0393-262-933-0393-262-934 and 0393-266-933. There's also 0701-933-940-751-933-900. 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
0: Of course, I forgot to add, you can use our WhatsApp line and it's 0747 032 192. Not call it, text. You can send a message over there. I'll be sure to see it. And what's trending in your area code, Becky would like to know, so please do feel free to share that information with her. Of course, a couple of things happened. We had Reggie had a concert in Kampala, I think, last weekend, and it was massive. You guys, let's not lie, the numbers were numbering. So whoever knows Reggie, his pocket might be happy. It might be happy if the event was tipped towards his favor. But that aside, what's trending in your part of the world? I'd love to know. Feel free to let me know. Like I said, our WhatsApp line is also wide open. 0747 032 192.
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1: So now I'm diggly. You know what? Let's just talk about what's trending in Kampala and leave Rob G alone. Speaking of things that are trending in Kampala, King Saha also had his chidula here at the Kololo airstrip. And I know people are about to start comparing who's the king of what, because Reggie was last weekend and King Saha was this weekend. But let's not do those things. Let's not be local like that. Another thing that I think has been trending for a lot of people uptown is realizing that there are many communities on TikTok, and those specific communities are very organized. They're like segmented. The communities within communities, and guys are sharing what's happening within their communities. You guys, you think there's drama in your community? I think you need to join a community that you don't belong to on Twitter, and I mean on TikTok, and just your mind will be blown. When you guys get the news, you come back and tell us. Ask the wazees. We'll be on Twitter. 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You're listening to Becky on Saturday Breakfast Bonanza. With 8 minutes left on to 7 o'clock, let's pay homage to a gentleman who has just recently had his concert. King Saha coming in with Mwanagwe.
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0: You gotta love the production of music way back when. It's all Blake White here, 933 KFM. Patra, she was forced to reckon with way back in the day. And here she is bringing us to no minute on to 7 o'clock. It's just a few seconds into the next hour of Saturday Breakfast Bonanza. Time for us to get into peak of the week. But before we do, don't forget to enjoy the music and the vibes on 933 KFM. Becky's my name. Good morning.
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0: I'm calculating exactly how wonderful this weekend is going to be. And I think if you started it with 93 KFM, it's going to be fantastic. At 12 minutes after 7 o'clock, what more can I say than what is the peak of the week?
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0: Well, for me, nothing has really picked for me this week. There's been nothing where I was like, oh, this is outstanding and it's wonderful and I would love to talk about it. But in your neck of the woods, you can tell me what you think definitely stood out. Perhaps we could share yours, for lack of a better word. But for me, there was absolutely nothing that was outstanding this week. I know, drab, isn't it? Jason Derulo, fight for you.
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0: Amani, in her heydays at 21 minutes after 7 o'clock, she's playing on the Saturday Breakfast Bonanza. Only a 933 FM, better information and the best music. Forgive me for laughing. Been watching something about an animal getting jealous about its partner eyeing a human being. Animals are animals, man, and it goes to show that man is an animal as well. Homo sapiens is classified as such. Anyway, out of biology into what is the peak of the week in your area code, where you're living, on your timeline, wherever it is that you are, what has stood out for you the most? I'd love to hear, and here's your opportunity.
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0: I call it good music. At 26 minutes on to 8 o'clock, this is a Saturday Breakfast Bonanza. Thank you so much for choosing us today and for deciding that we are worth your time. And of course, speaking of being worth your time, what's trending in your part of the world? What has been your peak of the week? I'd love to know. Please do share with me right here, right now. As you do that, what's trending in the world of sport? Well, we find out now.
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0: It looks like the UCU Lady Canons have dominated the KCCA Leopards to secure the 2026 NBL Finals bath. Now, the qualifiers look like they have been taken by the UCU Lady Canons, and they had a dominant game, which was 84-53, and secured a semi-final victory over the KCCA Leopards. Now, with the win, the Lady Canons are set up for an intriguing seven-game finals series against the JT Lady Canons. March up, brimming with familiar faces, of course, and you'll get to hear about those familiar faces when Justine and the boys are having a conversation later on at 11 o'clock. I'm not going to give you everything. For now, take that. And we have Amos College, Chadondo Senior Secondary School in St. Mary's Chitende, who are recording wins on game day one at the SSA Games in 2026. That happened yesterday. And if you want to find out more on that, still, Justine is going to give you the lowdown. I know we failed to get Justine yesterday, but today she's in class. So when the boys come in, ask them about her. She'll be definitely very, very ready to tell you more about those games. And what's happening elsewhere in the world of sport? Well, I know when we speak sport, people go football immediately. But yeah, there's lots of other sport that's happening around the world as well. For instance, let's not go Formula One. I will start quarreling. let's not do Formula One. I'm not going to quarrel from here. They're Formula One to PDK. If there are any Formula One fans like me, you understand what I am talking about. In fact, let us go.
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0: Indeed, it may come as shine. We're a minute on to 8 o'clock. What more can I say? Then let's get ready for the news like Ice Spice. And this one's coming in from Black Tunes. I'll be back with more right here at 933 KFM. Stick around.
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1: Good morning. It's the news at 8 o'clock. I am Viola Sasira. Several applicants in the ongoing Uganda People's Defense Forces recruitment exercise have failed to make it to the force. Over 200 applicants were rejected during the two-day exercise on Thursday and Friday in Rukunjiri and Kanungu districts alone. As early as 6 a.m., several youths from the two districts had already gathered at the DSO's offices, which are usually used as recruitment centers, waiting to be vetted by the UPDF recruitment team led by Brigadier General James Kasule. Out of the over 500 applicants who turned up for the exercise, only 223 were picked from the two districts. Major Edward Birunji, the spokesperson of Recruitment Team 9, said majority of the applicants were disqualified at the initial stage due to ailments, skin diseases, flat feet, missing teeth, and bearing tattoos, among other reasons. The Rukunji Resident District Commissioner and Head of the District Security, Bron Chikenshemeza, described it as very competitive due to the big turn-up. The nationwide UPDF recruitment exercise targets over 10,000 new recruits. Uganda EcoStove, an indigenous clean cooking technology manufacturing company, is set to start manufacturing electric pressure cookers locally. In an interview with KFM, Rose Twinne, the chief executive officer, EcoStove, says before the end of this year, she'll be traveling to China to bring the assembly plant to the country so that she can start manufacturing 10,000 units monthly before scaling up to 20,000 per month so that all Ugandans can access to at least two pressure cookers per household at a cheaper price. She explained that with the funding that she is going to secure from the Uganda Energy Credit Capitalization Company, she'll be able to bring the assembly line and install it at the Bujoko factory along the Mubende Mitiana Road, and Ugandans and individuals will be able to access technologies at a subsidized cost. On Thursday, Uganda Energy Credit Capitalization Company, EcoBank and EcoStove held the Uganda Clean Cooking and Green Finance Forum to discuss the issues that are affecting the local adoption and uptake of the new energy-saving cooking technologies. Roy Nyamtale Baguma, the Managing Director, UECCC, noted that according to the 2024 Uganda Population and Housing Census, only 420,000 households use clean sources of energy for cooking, and the burning of biomass fuels affects the health of over 20 million people and leads to 13,000 deaths. Property worth millions of shillings has been reduced to ashes following a fire outbreak at the Lokaya Plywood Factory in Kalungu District. The fire, whose cause is still unknown, gutted the Golden Home Plywood Factory. The Southern Regional Police spokesperson Tuaha Kasidi said that police, with the help of residents, managed to stop the fire from spreading to a neighboring rice factory. While there were no fatalities recorded, Tuaha blames the factory management for not informing the police in time, saying that some of the lost property would have been saved. In Kwania District, vigilant residents of Aduku Town Council have tracked and arrested four cattle thieves before setting ablaze a vehicle that was being used to ferry the stolen cows.
2: The suspects, now in police custody at Kwania Central Police Station, were arrested on Thursday night at Bungtedo Hassel in Aduku Town Council, where they stole a bull and an eifer from the residents of Lucy Acharo.
3: Between 4 to 5 a.m., I heard some alarm. When I came out, I checked my cows and I found the cows not there. People were shouting that they are cattle thieves. I went there and found a vehicle with a lot of cow dungs in it.
2: Moses Amwara, the L1 chairperson of the area, confirmed that the thieves have been stealing animals in their area, prompting the community to become so vigilant.
3: This is not the first time of this case of theft. Several times they are coming to steal our cattle, goats, and when we find them, most of them come from afar. We are suspecting them to be having their agents here.
2: The town council security team, led by the internal security officer Godfrey Okello, responded to the scene after several alarms were raised by the members of the community. It happened in the forest reserve about 500 meters from Kwania CPS, and as I talk now, four of them are in police custody. This vehicle came from Lira. It is a dark blue Ipsum, and as I talk now, the locals have burned the vehicle. For KFM, I'm Santo Ujok.
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1: Zambia's Electoral Commission has resumed counting of votes from Thursday's presidential, parliamentary and local elections after it was halted over alleged attacks on polling staff. The authority paused the process nationwide, expressing concern about reports of violence that had resulted in the theft of marked ballot papers in the ballot boxes. President Hakainde Hichilema is seeking a second five-year term. Brian Mundubile is the main opposition candidate among 13 challengers. The Electoral Commission has set itself the target of announcing the results by the end of Sunday.
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1: And finally, from the world of sport, Mike Arteta has said supporters don't have to worry about his future at Arsenal as he wants to extend his contract and the time left on his deal is not an issue. The Gunners boss is into the final 12 months of his agreement that he signed in 2024 but says he is relaxed about the formal talks taking place regarding a renewal. Arteta has been in charge of Arsenal since 2019 and led the club to their first Premier League title in 22 years last season. Arsenal face Manchester City in the Community Shield tomorrow, and Arteta was asked in his news conference about the concern some supporters may have given he is yet to agree to a new deal before the 2026-2027 campaign kicks off. That is the news at 8 a.m. I'm Vaila Kusasira. 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

0: What Do I Know? This one's coming in from Joshua Baraka, or as he calls himself, Braka, right here on 933 KFM, one of Kampala's greatest exports to the world. And I hope he makes it big on the world stage, because he's absolutely worthy. And before that, we had Kampe coming in from Joe Dwight File and Banner Boy, bringing us to about 14 after 8 o'clock. Well, what more can I say than it is weekending? The sun seems to finally be out, so you can go out and about, put on your shorts, have a good time, see a couple of friends here and there, and let the weekend make sense. Don't just work hard. Work hard, but also relax harder.
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0: well relishing the fact that life is beautiful. He says, Apas is his name. And he brings us to 21 minutes after 8 o'clock. Well, life is good for some. And then there are people who think it's absolutely abhorrent. So whatever you can do, do the most to make sure that you can make life a little easier for somebody else. Use a platform for good to actually extend grace, to extend mercy, to help somebody look at life a little bit better. That's what we aim to do right here at 933 KFM, with better information, the best music. And of course on Saturday Breakfast Bonanza, more music is coming your way. And in case you're wondering why I'm talking like that, there's a professor in Cambridge in the UK who just, I don't know if he committed suicide, but he's dead after an inquisition was made into him, claiming that some of his papers were actually not legit. He had plagiarized them. And you keep wondering, how else would he have gotten to the forefront of the class and into a teaching position if his papers were not vetted? Could it be the color of his skin? Could it be? So many questions, but now we'll never know, because he is not alive anymore. Hounded by the media, hounded on social media, by people who know him and those who don't. And it goes to show you, we have a lot of loose talk when we're on social media. When you're behind your keyboard, you feel so powerful, or your keypad on your phone, and you can say anything to anyone, but sometimes the things you say are life-changing. So let's all do a little bit better, especially us who live back here in Uganda. Let's try and be a little bit better than the rest of the world, and not be keyboard warriors or keyboard avengers, or, as I'd like to say, idiots. Let us do better and be a little more loving. Here's Kool and the Gang with Get Down On It.
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0: dedication to all the kids born in the 80s and raised in the 90s. Cool and again, get down on it. I know it's not from the 90s, but this one, yeah, let's just have a good time with it. 27 minutes after 8 o'clock, you're listening to 933 KFM. Better information and the best music. The music that raised us, really. Looking forward to more of the same in this one. By the way, did you know the Julie Andrews, The Hills Are Alive? Yeah, that one from Sound of Music. Actually retired from full-time acting after an 80-year illustrious career. She's well known for her singing voice, but she sort of lost it a couple of years ago when she went for surgery. And the doctor who was doing the surgery actually messed up her notes. So now she could no longer hit the high notes that she used to hit. So she had sort of given singing a sabbatical, but was sort of appearing before the screen actively. Well, now that has ceased as well. But what a career indeed. What a woman. Because you think of every fantastical or whimsical childhood movie, and she's it. If you think Mary Poppins, that's her. I mean, they tried to do a new one, but still. I mean, Julie Andrews is Mary Poppins. You think Wholesome Family Entertainment, you think Sound of Music, you think her and Christopher Plummer, you think there were some risque movies that she did, which were kind of weird, but you think New Age feel-good movie, Princess-like, Princess Diaries 1, 2, 3. I mean, it's just, she's amazing. And even in the New Age, her voice has carried many a script. Bridgerton, hello. Lady Whistledown, and she's been amazing. I don't think she's retiring from voiceover work, but she's not going to be actively in front of your screen anymore. So kudos to Julie Andrews. What a wonderful way to have a beautiful career. I hope for most of us, when it comes down to our retirement and getting out of the work that we've been doing in the day-to-day, people can say the same thing about us, because for her, she's absolutely that judge. Because now she's a judge. Back then, would I say she's absolutely that girl? Now she's that judge, indeed. I'll be right back. Keep it 933 KFM.
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3.3 reasons to love you, but one of them is you choose to absolutely have better information and the best music. 22 minutes on to 9 o'clock, UB40 with Reasons. I don't know if you guys ever remember that these guys made it to Kampala at a certain point in their career, I think at the end of it, and I do not know what that was, but that was a massive crowd. By the time the concert was ending, there were still people entering into the concert. That's what I call celebrity power. They had the absolute X factor. Anyway, speaking of the X factor, hopefully you're looking for some of it to take into your weekend so that you can spread it across to your friends and family and loved ones. Don't lock yourself up this weekend, okay? Just go meet a few people and have a good time. Davido Popcorn with Reski. I will give you a soundtrack to that. 933.

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0: particular one. Time for us to get ready for Judith the team and her crew as she comes in with VPN. I'll be back tomorrow on Heart and Soul. And then we'll talk all things God, one of the favorite things to talk about in life. Until then, God bless. Keep it 933 KFM.
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0: Hello there, a very good morning, Uganda, and a warm welcome to the KFM VPN. That's Views, People and News here at 93.3 KFM. I'm your host, Judith Atin. And today we are turning our attention, of course, to the bedrock of service delivery in Uganda. That's our local government structures. We are discussing strengthening accountability and service gaps in local governance. Well, recently, as you all know, the Ministry of Local Government under Ministers Honorable Balaam Barugahara and Honorable Justin Namere embarked on extensive upcountry monitoring tours. These visits have exposed alarming service delivery gaps, stalled infrastructure projects, rampant absenteeism, and phantom expenditures. However, the style of execution, characterized by on-the-spot public arrests and verbal interdictions of local government officials, has also sparked an intense legal and institutional debate. The controversy reached a high point when the Inspector General of Government appeared before a parliamentary committee recently, warning that these executive shortcuts and procedural violations by the ministers carry serious legal consequences, including exposing the government to costly lawsuits for wrongful arrest and unlawful administrative action. So today we ask, are executive field orders restoring administrative discipline, or are they breaching statutory procedures, bypassing service commissions, and undermining the rule of law? Also, what is the reality on the ground versus these ministerial interventions? What does the law say about the role of a minister, the power to arrest and the power to interdict? What are the potential legal consequences? But also, when it comes to infrastructure, budget execution and economic bottlenecks, where is the structural breakdown in project delivery and public works at the district level? But if corruption is to be eradicated and service delivery to actually reach every last Ugandan, what should be done to ensure that these actions are sustainable? In the studio, joining me to dissect these issues are Honorable Anthony Akol, Member of Parliament, Kilak North, Amura District. Good morning, Honorable.
1: Good morning, listeners and my sister team. I am Member of Parliament, Kilak North, in Amuru, but also by the grace of God, I have to appreciate His Excellency, the President of the Republic of Uganda, and I'm also the Member of Parliament for Pan-African Parliament that sits in South Africa.
0: Okay.
1: Thank you very much.
0: Thank you for making time. I also have within the studio Dr. Fred Muhumuza, Development Consultant and Director, MOBS Economic Forum. Good morning, Dr. Muhumuza.
2: Good morning, colleagues in the room, and welcome back.
0: Thank you. Yes, our second Saturday since the closure, yes. Second show since the reopening.
2: Welcome back.
0: Thank you. Good to have you join us.
2: It's always a pleasure.
0: Yes, and joining us.
1: I am sorry, I should recognize my lecturer. He might not remember me. I was a student.
2: It may not even be remembering. They may even notice you were there. Because the only interaction was your name.
0: He must have been a backbencher.
2: No. Those classes of 600.
1: You can't.
2: It's an audience of a stadium. Yeah. Oh, I'm happy.
0: That's another topic. We need to actually discuss at another time. So students and lecturer have eventually met in the studio. Yes, I am also joined by engineer David Luyimbazi, urban development and infrastructure expert, former deputy executive director, KCC. Mr. Luyimbazi, you're welcome to the show.
3: Thank you so much, Judith. Good morning, panelists, and good morning, viewers. Listeners. Thank you so much for hosting us today.
0: We last had you on the show before the closure. That was some time back.
3: Sure.
0: Yeah, so welcome back.
3: Thank you. Welcome back to us.
0: Of course, we're also expecting Dr. Matia Luanga, who is an advocate and former district LC5 chairperson for Wakiso. We hope he will be joining us very, very shortly. So, gentlemen, let's just dive right into the heart of this conversation. We want to start by looking at the reality on the ground versus the ministerial interventions. Honourable, I'll start with the Honourable Akol. From a parliamentary oversight standpoint, what would be your assessment of these upcountry tours? Are the ministers genuinely bridging accountability gaps, or are we just seeing, like some people say, a surge in political grandstanding at the expense of process?
1: Well, something needs to be brought out very clearly, that the Constitution of the Republic of Uganda, even in our national objectives, gives the authority to government to make sure that we eliminate corruption completely. And that is why there was a creation of IGG and also the oversight roles that comes in, right from the political head of ministries, that is the ministers, and then even the members of parliament have the mandate to make sure there is oversight. And also the same constitution created a situation where the public officers, you have to declare your income and the assets you have. Now, something also need to be brought very clearly, that Ugandan situation is really bad in terms of corruption. I have to appreciate His Excellency the President to have declared this term that no more sleep and no corruption. Because in the past, I mean, he made some blunders. At one point, he said, if somebody is corrupt and developing the country, there is no problem. And that was making a lot of, you know, loophole in fight of corruption. My friend Balaam, minister, is doing a great job. That one we have to accept. He's doing a great job. Where the loophole is that he's not following the laws in some other situation. Because, I mean, in government offices, there are procedure. Somebody should be given maybe a warning letter, somebody maybe second time, third time, or, I mean, cause people to do investigation, and then you go to arrest. And that role is also given to IGG, I think in our constitution is around Article 223. All that area talks about the work of the IGG. They can cause investigation, investigate, or they can arrest and or cause arrest, prosecute or cause prosecution. It is embedded in our constitution. And therefore, what we need to do is very simple. One, the different ministries have to wake up and start real fight on corruption, because it's not in local government. I mean, judiciary, parliament, the police, the situation is bad. I recall the statement of my late brother, Jacob Olanya. He said, Mr. President, we are all corrupt. We are all corrupt, Mr. President. And he said, if we are supposed to pick a stone, he was referring to what Jesus said in the Bible when the people wanted to stone a prostitute, that whoever have not sinned should be the first to cast a stone, and nobody did it. I always like giving my own testimony of corruption. I was involved twice. I never forget it. One, I had never driven a vehicle. But when I got a job, in the interview, they asked me whether I have a driving permit. I said I have it. I didn't know the purpose why they were asking me that question. So when I started work, instead of working in Uganda, they did the exchange, whereby the manager of Uganda, myself, was sent to Kenya. Kenya was sent to Sierra Leone. Sierra Leone was sent to Tanzania. They just
0: interchange.
1: So I was there for a period of about 3 months. The day I was coming back to Uganda, they gave me a vehicle to drive back to Uganda, because I said I have a driving permit. Fortunately, I had a lady from UK who really liked working with me, wanted to come to Uganda. So that was advantage. I took that advantage of her starting to drive. We started. You should start. I said, no, start. So I was now learning driving as he's driving. Thing is, it was automatic vehicle. So the time when she got tired around 1 p.m., she said, Anthony, you start from here. So I started driving slowly.
2: And you're actually starting.
1: Yes.
0: Your and very started, first time behind
1: I
0: the wheel.
1: I started driving. So when I dropped, I was going at 8 a.m. She said, no, we are not driving fast. We are going very far after Uganda. You can't go at 8 a.m. Try to go 120. But I went to 120. Now the police stopped me. Uh-huh. And the lady started in the accents of the word, Anthony, please, please, please, please. She said to me, police. Instead of please. Pressing on the
0: brakes, you accelerated.
1: On accelerating. And then I was about to knock the police. I controlled the vehicle. Fortunately, I stopped. When we stopped, they came, the Kenyan police. The first thing, where is the driving permit? I don't have it. I had to lie that maybe it is in my room where I was in Thika. They called, not there. Maybe in Uganda, they called, it's not there. I knew that it's not there, but I really needed a job. Mm. So finally, they put bingo on my hands. They removed the key, they removed the bags of the lady, and they asked for money. The money is about 600,000 Uganda shilling, the police wanted.
0: Which you have.
1: The lady said, no, no, no, I will never pay bribe. I have never paid bribe, and I will not pay it.
0: That in your heart you knew
1: and
0: you
1: the
0: were
1: police,
0: culprit.
1: And the police said, okay, simple, where is her bag? I said, this is the bag. They removed the bag, dropped it down, they entered the car, they started driving. The lady ran, shouting, and police stopped, and we paid the bribe. We were released, she drove all the way.
0: They drove you?
1: No, she dropped up to the border of Uganda, we were not speaking. When we reached the border, she said, now this is your country, you can drive. I drove from Busia to Uganda, to Kampala.
2: You speak Luo.
0: Oh, my goodness.
1: So wow. That's the first situation I was involved in corruption. The second, my sister got an accident in Kampala. They were knocked in a taxi. She broke her leg. I was in Gulu. I traveled all the way from Gulu to Mulago Hospital. On the floor of Mulago emergency room is flooded by people who are involved in accident. Actually, Kampala is bad, especially border. Every 5 minutes, another person has been brought in. So in that situation, unless you paid some money, your patient is treated. I had to pick my 50,000 I gave. And that's how they started working on my sister. These are two situations that I think about every time. But we have to also understand the problem we have in local government. I'm sorry I'm taking long.
0: It's fine.
1: Because local government, the head, the political head, is the LC5. Who should have done for us the oversight role of checking services to make sure the head of department, the county, are not corrupt? But unfortunately, this is LC5 chairman who is paid net salary of about 1.7. And then the cows are paid, I don't know now, it should be around 15 million. Now, it renders the LC5, who is a political aide, very vulnerable to the technical staff. Because at one point, there is no fuel, you have to go to the engineering department, you have nothing, you have to go to production, you have to now look for how you can bring also your supplier to do some work, and that renders a lot of shoddy work in the local government. Mm-hmm. And that's why a fight against corruption has been very difficult.
0: Thank you.
1: On my side, when I served for 10 years in budget committee, I really wanted to push for payment of LC5, but there is political conflict.
0: Okay.
1: The members of parliament thinks when you empower LC5, they will fight you, and then they keep holding them in that low salary, which is really very bad. Let me stop here
0: Thank you very much. Thank you very much. Well, of course, you've touched on some of the issues that we will also explore a little later. But let me also take this opportunity.

0: reality on the ground versus these ministerial interventions. The reality is that corruption is pervasive in Uganda. But I want to come to you, Dr. Muhumuza. You do a lot of development work. What is the reality on the ground from your consultations that you've seen when it comes to our education sector, health service delivery, etc.?
1: Well, I think the numbers at times we say they don't lie, but you can decide to selectively use the numbers you want. And these realities on the ground are with us. Quite often people talk about the big roads. Say, oh, Uganda now, the roads are okay. You can drive all out from Kabale to Karamoja on Tamak. I'm like, you're describing the artery that gets the blood from the heart to the legs. But the real survival is those small veins that get the blood to the cells. And that's where the economy is. Those mangoes and tomatoes you see on the Tamak Road, they began their journey on a community road, on a district road. And if that road is not there, even this other big road is endangered. Because you're going to reach a time when you don't have enough money to maintain the big roads. Because they survive on the other small roads. So it is always nice to get back to, I'm glad the district chairperson is here, former. He can tell you his situation. I drive through Wakiso going home to Hoima. But when you branch off, you begin to say, what is the chairman doing? I live in Wakiso myself, just on the boundary with Kampala. Since I've been there, I think, for the last 25 years, the grader has been on my road twice.
0: Wow.
1: So we had to kwekola mu mulimu. This thing that the Honorable is saying, we clean up, Honorable, right, Honorable Nabanja. We have been cleaning up the gullies, we have been cleaning up the pothole, the thieves. The reality on the ground is really tough. And it reflects in your economy. You may ignore it, it's going to reflect. Because people who should have been investing their money in different areas end up doing what should have been a public service. So you want to come back and say, could it be because we don't have the budgets? And I think that's where Baram now and the Honorable, His Excellency M7 has touched on the MPG Expressway. When we look through the budgets, we've borrowed a lot, we have released the resources, but the evidence on the ground is not reflecting that. So you go back, and I was telling people the other day, you borrow what the doctors say. This child is growing, but is this the right height for this age?
0: Mm-hmm.
1: Is this the right weight for this age? So if you subject and say, are these the right results for this budget? The budgets have increased, not so significantly, but at least they have increased in a number of areas. But also the demands on these budgets have grown. But again, you still want to ask, are these the right services for the budget that has come through?
0: Mm-hmm.
1: And we'll get to that point to say the budgets are also very meager. Before you arrest an engineer, you also want to ask. That's what I'm telling people, when we give performance indicators, did you give me what I require? I needed to perform. Sometimes you sympathize with the engineer. This is not to say some are not guilty,
0: mm-hmm.
1: but you also want to ask, as Baganda Seto Saragwa Kawaranga, Tonaudila Kalezi, Bagambi Echi. And I think that's where the challenge is with the approach of Honorable Baram.
0: Mm-hmm.
1: You want to come and say, guys, give me the reports. I like it with the judicial officers. They take time, but they want, by the time they get to the hearing, all the information needed has been brought. Somebody will write accusing you and say, this is it. They will give it to you and say, do you have a response? At the end of the day, by the time the ruling is done, even us who don't know law, we are saying, based on what was given,
0: mm-hmm.
1: we think. But you still have a window to appeal.
0: Mm-hmm.
1: But as the Chinese said, going by the state of the art, the roads are bad, the service delivery is bad. And across, he has talked about the case of the health sector. It's the same thing with the case of education. The other day I was looking at numbers, and in primaries, I think about 10 districts had only 69 first grades. 10 districts. 9 girls. And 60 boys. These are 10 districts. And we have a policy of a primary school in every parish. So they are there. The teachers have been paid. And somebody told me, not everybody has to get a first grade. I'm like, it's okay. But by the time 10 get the first grade, or 69, then the second grade may be 150. You're talking about over 7,000 children. Many of them are not even classified. And one of the MPs told me, 500 children in her constituency, in her district, this is a lady, MP, were not classified. UNEB could not find how to grade them. And this is the future, where you are going. So

0: Service delivery really and the result that is supposed to come out of these services is something you need to tackle.
1: Mm-hmm.
0: On Honorable Balam, whether my other name from the village is Balam, so I'm glad I've been. Some people have accused me of being real. Now I've been joined by my namesake from the other side, and I'm happy to support him. The Chinese say it doesn't matter the color of the cat,
1: mm-hmm.
0: as long as it catches
1: the rice.
0: As long as it's rumbling the status quo, because mm-hmm. the status quo needs to be shaken up.
1: Mm-hmm.
0: And then we can get back and say, how did we get here?
1: Mm-hmm.
0: So thank you, Honorable Balam, my namesake. We are going to be with you because we all feel it. The regular repairs of our cars,
1: mm-hmm.
0: the cost of the matoke you buy, because this Fuso man, every time he brings matoke in Kampala, he's going to the garage, that cost is coming on you.
1: Mm-hmm.
0: You who buy the matoke, and that woman who has been retailing, her margin has been closed out. The economics is quite significant.
1: Okay.
0: And I'm glad we are on this subject.
1: Thank you. Thank you very much. I'll come to you, Dr. Matia. Your perspectives, of course, as someone who led, who was at the district, as former LC5 chairperson, what are the bottlenecks that you see hamper service delivery at that point?
2: Of course, this is a very wide subject because I spent 15 years there. By the time I joined the watch as a district chairperson, the national budget was allocating 17%. Of the national budget to all local governments in Uganda.
1: Mm-hmm.
2: That time, Honorable Badof Mwesige was the
1: Minister for Local Governments.
2: Yeah, sure. So I tried very much to engage. I'm used to dialogue, and I tried to engage all stakeholders. How could this happen? Look, if you look at, if you talk about service delivery, it's local government by law and by policy.
1: Mm-hmm.
2: Single activity you need for a human being to survive is done by local governments, be it education, be it health, be it roads, as the colleague has said. But I was wondering how they could remain with 83% of the money, and they send 17. And the 17, 90% of it is wages and salaries.
1: Mm-hmm.
2: Now, you know, by reasoning, everyone was understanding. Technocrats were saying yes. All the ministers were saying no, it's true. To cut the story short, by the time I left the district, the percentage is 7 now. The allocation of national budget to all local governments in Uganda is 7.
3: 7%?
2: 7% of the national budget. So 93 remains at the center. And that 7%, 90% of it is still salaries
1: and wages.
2: Development is almost zero. That is one.
1: Mm.
2: Two, before the rationalization of UNRWA, you could wonder, the UNRWA had national roads which had
3: gravel. Mm-hmm.
2: And gravel roads for UNRWA were budgeted for 300 million per kilometer. And the Uganda Road Fund was budgeting local government roads, Mara. 30 what?
3: Millions.
2: And you could wonder the mismatch. How could the local government use 30 million to work on Maram Road when UNRWA's budget?
3: 300 million.
2: And you could see people, you know, trying now to speculate. There is a lot of corruption in local government. But without really knowing what is at stake. Three, I'm wondering that by policy, Uganda is under decentralization. But in action and implementation, we centralized a long time ago. Meaning that decisions to be taken are no longer for local governments. It is at the center.
1: Mm-hmm.
2: In fact, much of the money I've been talking about is conditional grants. So the powers to determine that the road for Mr. is it Balam to be done is not we are not in charge in local governments,
1: mm-hmm.
2: because they will send you money with condition, and the moment you divert those resources, then it will be another audit problem, and you can end up having problems. So in a nutshell, I don't see local governments existing. Mm-hmm. So before, in fact, that's why I've been arguing with, I would have advised Honorable Baram, before he acts, he deserves to take some time and identify what are the challenges and the causes of the problems in local government. And you know, by knowing the causes of the problems, you have solved them even more than halfway. He's moving to implement, he's moving to make directives without critically analyzing what is actually happening. Mm. Local government ceased to exist long time ago. In fact, they are just there. The best you can do is to wait for the little money, as the colleague said, to earn that salary. You can't imagine, I've been running nine constituencies. Wachiso has nine constituencies. Mm. You can't imagine when a member of parliament receives something like 38 million, and the chairman who is supervising all those nine constituencies is receiving 1.7 million to oversee, to monitor all the government projects. I spent more than 3 years without a vehicle. I had to take one from the works engineering department to confiscate it by force, using my office to take it so that I can move.
0: I won't say the district, but the district I went to, because the chair wanted to take the ministry, the hospital double cabin. Mm-hmm. They kept the tires off during the
2: COVID.
0: It wasn't even COVID time.
2: Yeah.
0: So they kept the tires off, mm-hmm. because they knew the moment the tires are on and he sees it running,
2: the chairman
0: will come for it. So they would put them on at 8 p.m., run to Kampala, mm-hmm. pick their drugs. Mm-hmm. By 4 a.m., they are back in the district. They hang it again on stones.
2: And that is the practical happenings in the local government. So I think we should revisit the decentralization policy, because now we have centralized. Yeah. One critical issue now here is, you see, money is the epitome of everything. The framers of the Local Government Act, which I accept is correct, that technocrats are in charge of implementing and managing the resources. Before, during the real decentralization, CAOs or the accounting officers were being appointed by the District Service Commission, and meaning that those people you have the powers to fire and to hire, mm-hmm. as a district. Therefore, you have some kind of authority on that individual. They changed. Now, accounting officers are being appointed by the Minister of Local Government, supervised by the Permanent Secretary Minister of Local Government. I had a situation where one of the cows was appointed in my district. Had a church. He was a pastor. I had a church because he was staying in. He was from Teso sub-region, but on the neighborhood of Kenya. So he built a church in Kenya, and he could leave the district on Thursday. And the moment he could go to Kenya, now the network is off. You can't get him even on call, and he will come back on Tuesday. I tried to complain to the permanent secretary, please assist me. You see, Wachiso is a very delicate. How can he couldn't change the cow, because he had vested interests between him and the cow. And remember, then by that time the Greater Kampala Metropolitan World Bank project was starting. So some resources, now the interests were there.
1: Mm.
2: So imagine you have a council, you have an executive branch, there is councillors who legislate on behalf of the locals, but the one managing your resources is not answerable to you. Mm. All those are challenges. So I would suggest, if we talk about delivery of service, one, let us look at the budget. How can you be with the responsibility and you get 7, and the one who is not responsible remains with 93? At the end of the day, I have been even arguing, when we talk about corruption, that let the local governments be very that bad that they steal the entire 7%. So you who remains with 93, that is already big enough to make the change. Mm-hmm. Do you get my argument? If someone remains, but even at school, when you get 97%, I mean 93%, it is A plus. I mean,
1: you're above average, more than above average.
2: It's a distinction. So if I get 7%, that means I failed. So I'm saying, before we talk about corruption, let us assume that district money is stolen 100%. True. Okay, but according to the national budget, 93 remains at the center. Meaning, by 93 we can achieve. We can look at delivery of service because the 93 is kept well by the center.
3: Must hold.
2: You must. Yes. So, before we go to the you cannot account. You cannot look at the accountability of 7 before you look at why 7. You get. Because sometimes, you know, there is this Okolo Lugodo in Uganda. But technically, it has so many definitions. Yeah. There is rehabilitation, sport improvement. There are so many terms. Mm. Each term has its own cost. Mm. You can end up, like there are some emergencies. A stream can, how do we call it?
1: And it overfloods or busts.
0: El Nino is bringing the next
2: and,
0: 4 months.
2: You know, this environmental degradation, you find that so many roads can, during rainy seasons, so the road, much as you have the budget, you have no budget for that road, you divert resources to come.
1: Because it's an emergency because it's situation an emergency. That has to be dealt with.
2: But you can imagine, if it is an emergency, can you do it well? Mm-hmm. Because it was not budgeted for. Mm-hmm. Meaning, you'll do something which is a bit shoddy. And to the public, they will say, can you imagine people coming to do this without even knowing? Sometimes we even diverted. Chadon and Musulo, we are cut off by Mayanja River. Because of the environmental education. People had...
1: plastics and all that, yeah.
2: Nema had already given license to so many industries. In Matuga, they are Chinese. And the impact is quite enormous on the roads. Mm-hmm. So it is now the national agency which is disturbing the environment of the local government. Because the moment Nema gives one license, you, the local person, cannot come in to say, you shouldn't do this.
1: Yeah, okay.
2: But the effects...
1: are failed, of course, by the ordinary person. Thank you, Doctor. We will come to you a little later. Engineer Luimbazi, let me come to you. Of course, still on the issue of infrastructure, budget execution, and the economic bottlenecks. Mm-hmm. Of course, we know that behind all these confrontations by the ministers are real issues. There are failed roads, substandard health centers, incomplete markets, like your colleagues have already talked about. But... what would you say, or what do you think, is the structural breakdown in project delivery and public works at the district level? I'd like us to use Kampala as an example, because you have extensive experience having been the deputy ED for KCCA, so you understand the Kampala issues pretty well.
4: Thank you so much, Judith. Now, of course, the issue regarding corruption is real. We can't run away from it. By the estimates of the Inspectorate of Government and I think the IMF, we lose about 10-12% of our budget to corruption at a global level. Now, if we have an 84 trillion budget, that's about between 8.5 to 10 trillion. Districts are obviously starved of resources. The development budget, I mean, the wage bill, the non-productive budget is bigger than the development budget. Mm-hmm. It's inverted in that they cannot even effectively deliver any project. By any stretch, when it's affected by releases, inadequate funding provisions, all that kind of curtail or compound the problem in that they can't really deliver. However, if we look at the global level, if we can rescue the 8.5 to 10 trillion, then the local governments can get resources. Now, what's the issue regarding the approach that is being used? I think the issue is about the approach, not the principle. The principle is right, but corruption must be fought at a global level to be able to pick up and help sectors like local government to be able to perform. So if we can rescue the 8.5 trillion in a structured way, in an effective way, then it can help prop up sectors that are underfunded. Now, of course, what's happening, the public spectacle on TV cannot result in a conviction. And I'll try to give you some numbers. Mm-hmm. According to the reports of the Justice Law and Order 2025, 194,405 cases were reported to police.
5: 194,000 plus cases?
4: Yes. Mm-hmm. 79,291 reached court. 25,000 resulted in convictions. Now, assuming, why am I giving you these numbers? Assuming these 194,000 are public servants whose cases are reported and they have to be interdicted. That's why these televised activities are a bit
5: overzealous,
4: over the top. Mm. They result in innocent people sometimes being dragged into process where they are not party, only to be released later, but at a high price. Mm. Okay? By these numbers, only 1 in 8 people are likely to be a problem. Now imagine, put yourself in a situation where you're going to a hospital and your chances of survival are 1 in 8. Would you take your child there? So, we need to... Now, where should we put the effort also? Okay? Mm-hmm. If these complaints do exist, if the ministers accompany these complaints to the prosecuting authorities, so the investigations are robust, and the prosecution is right, so that convictions are secured. For me, that I think we have an inverted way of looking at things, in that it appears good, it gives a good feeling, but the effect is not there. Okay? Mm-hmm. And I'll give another example. I think in New Delhi at one time they had a lot of snakes, and the government there decided, or the local government there decided, to pay for every head of the snake. What people decided was to begin breeding the snakes. They began breeding the snakes, and when the local government discovered that people were actually breeding the snakes, they stopped buying, stopped paying for the snakes.
5: The dark side of incentives.
4: Absolutely. Mm-hmm. Eventually now, the people release the worthless snakes onto the streets. Now what is happening is that people now are settling local scores using these programs, and the intended effect is lost. Mm. So the principle is right, but the method is wrong. Mm. Okay? Mm. We can really rescue a lot of money if at all we have a focused approach to this fight of corruption, so to release money so the local governments can work. Mm-hmm. A Minister of Health can get the right budget. Schools can get the right money. The money is there in the budget. Mm-hmm. It's being lost. But in a structured way, we can rescue this money and put it to greater use and have better services.
5: Mm-hmm. Thank you. It is 16 minutes to 10 o'clock. It's time for us to take a break. When we return, of course, we continue with our conversation on strengthening accountability and service gaps in local governments. We still have a lot of questions, of course, that a lot of issues that we need to unpack, and we'll be doing this shortly.
6: The K-Drive.
7: There's this new trend that was around clockettes.
5: Uh-huh.
7: Now, that trend gets to our friends of Uganda B. So on TikTok there was a lady who was saying, "Banange machara, banange mujemu nguleko, banange my singa cheap croquettes."
6: The K-Drive.
7: Uganda's

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5: Welcome back from the break. 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We're discussing strengthening accountability and service gaps in local governance. I'm your host, Judith Atim, and in the studio, I have with me Honorable Anthony Akol, Member of Parliament, Kilak North, Amuru District, Dr. Fred Muhumuza, Development Consultant and Director, MOOBS Economic Forum, Dr. Matia Luanga, Environmental Advocate, is also the former LC5 Chairperson for Wakiso District, and Engineer David Luimbazi, Urban Development and Infrastructure Expert, former Deputy Executive Director, KCCA. Honorable Anthony Akol, I'm coming back to you again on the issue of the legal mandate and institutional boundaries, okay? I'd like us to unpack the legal parameters that, of course, the IGG highlighted before Parliament. When a minister orders police to arrest an officer or verbally interdicts a chief administrative officer or town clerk at a public rally, where does the law draw the line? Just for the benefit of our listeners, I would like, if you could, just give us the key legal frameworks, of course, for this segment of our discussion. What is the role of a minister? Where do they derive the powers to arrest, the powers to interdict, and of course the legal consequences? I know you touched a little bit about this in your opening, but I want us to dig a little deeper into this. Because just so that we are not lost on this issue, like Engineer just raised, there also appears to be personal scores being settled by these public tours that the ministers are conducting. So where does the law draw the line?
6: Before I go to that, I want to go back to what the former LC5 Wakiso talked about. You know, before I changed my party to NRM, I was in FDC, and also I happened to be Shadow Minister of Finance, Planning and Economic Development for 5 years. Mm-hmm. That was 2016-2021. And one of the reports that I wrote was criticizing the budget of Uganda about how allocation of resources are given. And I emphasized that time that Uganda has very good plan, the national development plan. But the problem comes in terms of budgeting. When it comes to budget, we are not prioritizing where the money should go. It is true that the local government budget has been, you know, coming down every financial year. That time I really emphasized how it used to be around 35%. Then it came to 9%. As I talk, this financial year, 2026-2027, the budget was 7.49 trillion. Mm-hmm. And that raises a real, real crisis, because that is where service delivery is. Now, if that is where the service delivery is, that means we have to put more budget in that area so that we change the lives of Ugandans. Otherwise, it becomes difficult. And I'm happy the Minister of Finance is aware of that, because all that I was raising that time, he was also my chairman for Finance, Planning and Economic Development. I hope as he settles down in his office, he has to work on that particular area. Yes, you are talking about the legal gaps
5: issues, yes,
6: that is happening with what is taking place in Uganda. I am sorry that, number one, the people who are in offices in Uganda, leave alone only the ministers, people who are in the offices, the problem is the media is spoiling Uganda as a country. With this coming of AI, coming of social media, people think working should be on social media, which is wrong. Particularly, there is, I am not a lawyer by profession, but there is a procedure how local government things are done. But also at the same time, the problem has been this legal procedure brings a lot of bureaucracy, and that's why things are not being done. This style of Balaam, Honorable Balaam, is the style of Rwanda, is the style of Idi Amin. It has saved the countries. Then Uganda was saved because Idi Amin will get you now and fire you. And in Rwanda, Kagame, actually in Rwanda, when you appointed a minister, people don't celebrate. In Uganda here, when you appointed, people organize parties. In Rwanda, the performance that is given to you indicates very clear that these are your roles. If you don't perform it, you are going to be dismissed from your office. And therefore, appointment of being a minister, it is a problem. Because of that approach of firing you as a minister here and there, but we risk losing it in Uganda. I quoted for you the constitutional rights which is given to the IGG, especially on corruption, and that is in Article 223, I think from 223 to 30. It gives very clear role that a person who can cause investigation, okay, cause investigation and cause arrest is in the IGG office. Also, investigation, arrest, or prosecution is given the role. But also, Uganda has the police. And arrest him now. Arrest him now. That's not right. I really like my brother, Balaam, and he's doing a great work because that is also a way of helping the country. But I only advise he should now go in the right procedure. And he has started. I like the way you started now bringing in the police, bringing in the IGG. Maybe that will help to make sure we streamline and handle these issues carefully. Otherwise, it is going to cause government loss.
5: Okay.
6: Because when these people go to court, I mean, you are giving them money instead. You are giving them money. You are spoiling their public record. You are arrested, and maybe after 4 or 5 days, you release, and then again, I mean, somebody has children, has a wife or mothers, and that's not good at all. And the worst, which I don't like, and I think I will get time to talk to him about, is the teachers. You know, teaching is a service delivery. My lecturer here knows very well. And for you to be understood well with your students or pupils, there must be respect. In a situation where in my village, I'm sorry, I don't know whether Akar is still the mind of opposition. I feel the UPE people need to be responsible. People need to pay some money. Because parents have left their roles to supervise their children because they're not spending in primary. And that's why performance is very poor. Now, in a situation where the teachers are less, maybe the school should have 27 teachers, and we have only 13. And then the parents sit down and say, now, what can we do? We need our children to study. We want to contribute some money. And then you come and fire the teachers, or head teachers, in front of the
5: community
6: students,
5: and the children.
6: And you tell them, refund the money. That teacher can never teach his children and they will understand the shame that the person has. You have put the person as a corrupt person when in real sense it is not him. It is the community who sat down, thought about the future of their children, and they have decided that we want to contribute 60,000 so that additional teachers should be recruited. That one, you have discovered this is a problem. Please, cause investigation. Is it true it is parents who decided? Is it true this money is being used to pay the students? I mean the teachers, or the head teachers collecting the money and eating the money. These are things which are simple. So let us go to the rules. The rules can help us to make sure that we will do things better. Mm. That is what is important on my side.
5: Okay.
6: Thank you very much.
5: Thank you. So, of course, if you're listening and you're asking yourself, is the role of the minister to arrest? Certainly not. There's no legal provision for that. The role of the minister, according to our constitution, is to formulate policy, to monitor implementation, and provide political leadership. Ministers do not hold personal disciplinary, administrative or prosecutorial authority over civil servants. Also, the power to arrest belongs strictly to police officers and authorized law enforcement, like Honorable just said, you know, based on reasonable suspicion of a crime. So a minister's legal path is to refer matters to the police or the IGG for investigation. When it comes to the power to interdict,
6: I'll give you a simple example.
5: Yes.
6: You know, Parliament has power to arrest.
5: Mm-hmm.
6: The committee can arrest you.
5: Yes. So it has powers of a high court, yes.
6: Yes, of the high court. Mm-hmm. But you don't arrest, you give the authority to the police. Mm-hmm. Handle this. That's it.
5: Mm-hmm.
6: Yeah.
5: So the power to interdict, of course, under the Public Service Standing Orders, and Section 55 of the Local Governments Act, administrative discipline and interdiction are also strictly vested in the District Service Commission for Local Staff and the Public Service Commission or the Permanent Secretary for Chief Administrative Officers and Town Clerks. So, of course, if a minister is bypassing the statutory bodies, then it's certainly a violation of fundamental principles of natural justice and due process. And like the IGG said during her interface with the committee of with the Parliamentary Committee recently, it creates grounds for public officers to also sue the state for unlawful arrest and illegal interdiction, which would certainly have a cost on the taxpayers, in court awards. Also, as we continue with this discussion, of course, we know that the ministers are still continuing with their countrywide tours, which is dubbed Expose the Corrupt. They're having engagements and rallies in Western Uganda and West Nile districts. Again, a number of officials have been interdicted and others arrested. But also on Tuesday, during the swearing-in of the three new ministers at State House, Minister for Foreign Affairs, Adonia Yebare, Minister Shatis Mushirure, and Juma Wetonzi from Internal Affairs, President Museveni urged them to prioritize the elimination of corruption and inefficiency within government institutions. The president emphasized that the responsibility of the ministers is to restore integrity in public service through effective supervision and accountability, noting that many challenges affecting government institutions arise from negligence or the direct involvement of civil servants and political leaders in corrupt practices. Honorable, I know you've moved from blue to yellow, you're in NRM, but and I don't want you to talk about this now. I would like to hear your thoughts about this a little later. The 10-point program of NRM, when it came to power in 1986, one of point number seven in particular, talks about zero tolerance to corruption and misuse of power. 40 years down the road, we are talking about no more Kisanja, no more sleep. But this is something that has been pervasive. So if for 40 years the NRM government has failed to cure this cancer called corruption, why should we have hope or reason to believe that in these 5 years they are going to accomplish what they failed to accomplish 40 years down the road? I'd like to hear your thoughts, but later when your colleagues have already submitted. Dr. Muhumuza, still again, I'd like to hear your thoughts. We're still having, of course, continuing this conversation. The numbers, still, you were talking about the numbers during the break. When you look at what is allocated and you break it down per day, per person in a particular, say, constituency or village or locality, what tangible results can this money actually do, these budgetary allocations do, in terms of delivering service per every Ugandan?
7: Yeah, it's good sometimes economists want, the numbers may sometimes not be exactly, but they give you an idea.
5: An idea, yes.
7: when we say per capita, mm-hmm. you're also dividing Sudiru's wealth.
8: Oh, Ugandans are now in middle income status because the per capita has crossed 1,000.
5: But interrogate the numbers.
7: Sudiru is really 1.5 million Ugandans.
5: One person.
7: Yes. But it gives you an idea, comparing Uganda with New Zealand, Uganda, where are we?
5: Uh-huh.
7: But sometimes that doesn't stop us from going down. Even your inflation here, when we say it is this, we come back and say, but they follow Kampala population,
5: mm-hmm.
7: what's the inflation for the middle and then for the high. So these numbers are there. So I went as Dr. Mattia was saying, I said if 90% of the budget going to the local government is salaries and wages, mm-hmm. it is not touching the patient. It is only making sure the nurse is there.
6: Mm-hmm.
7: What really touches the patient is the nurse registers me, examines me, the lab technician has the chemicals to use in the lab to establish exactly what is it. The doctor can now do the right diagnosis and the prescription and I get my drugs and go away. Many times we say, let's do an exit interview. Did you like what you were given in this hospital? That story is always not very nice. And we have done that with the Operation Wealth Creation under the service delivery evaluations. So I extended that and I say, let me divide the budget, the non-wage and the capital development given to each district and divide by the population in this district. To my surprise, the district officials are given 80 to 920. 120 was the best.
5: 121
7: shillings,
5: not per thousand.
7: Day. No, 120 shillings. Shillings per day per citizen. So, where is the problem? And that's what Dr. Mattia was raising. With what can I do as a district official, cow, chairman, councillor, medical doctor, on that straight line? What can I do with 120 shillings per day to look after these citizens? You begin to see where the problem is. And for me, right, starting from there. Corruption and dealing with it, we should keep the pedal pressed down. Let's not relax on that. But isn't there a deeper fundamental problem than corruption that we also need to address in a parallel way so that you don't just fix the other one? If you have given a very small budget, and look at how much we give, 1 billion shillings per district to maintain roads.
5: Mm-hmm.
7: I've been to Bududa and I did not see Maram within a very long distance of the district itself. Engineer Luimbazia would know that when you want to do a Maram road, mm-hmm. at the end of the day you want to seal it with a Maram layer,
6: the cover, the skin.
7: Exactly. Now, the man in Bududa is going to come all the way down from those mountains looking for Maramin 10 other districts away and take it back. That 1 billion is not sufficient for him.
6: No.
7: So the straight line thing of saying 1 billion and everybody is covered, now if you have not done the roads, come and explain to me. You have lost it in the allocation formula. So at one point we recommended and said, can we have unit costs by region to guide us in budgeting?
5: Mm-hmm.
7: So how does it cost a kilometer of a road in Kalaki, what does it cost in Bududa, what does it cost in Wanseko, what does it, in this kind of different place, so that the budgets are speaking to the reality you want
5: to
7: see.
5: The context of this particular.
7: Otherwise, you're going to give people budgets and they cannot be able to deliver anything.
6: They can't be effective.
5: Mm.
7: So when I buy culverts, who knows the volume of water that I'm trying to move from the other side of the road to this side of the road, which according to engineer here, I'll be speaking to the diameter of that culvert. So people will end up putting a Kasumura culvert because that's what the money can manage.
5: But it doesn't address the problem.
7: All the soil comes in and within 1 week, the entire culvert is covered and the water is back on the road. So these are fundamental structural issues that we need to get to. I was looking at the Philippines. The Philippines even depreciate the road infrastructure to guide budgeting. So that the money you are sending to this place, this road was done this time. They depreciate the culverts. Say this culvert will last 8 years. This bridge, box bridge or whatever you put there will last this, so that you are providing and you are not going to be ambushed to say we are doing an annual budget. There is nothing like an annual budget. That is for your purposes of planning kilometer by kilometer.
5: Mm-hmm.
7: But the journey is to Guru and I've given it 6 hours. But I might be Nakasongola and this police is now delaying me here, this traffic jam, but I've budgeted the whole thing. So development is not an annual event. You need to be looking and say, what's going to be the demand on the energy sector in 2030?
5: Mm-hmm.
7: That's why UEDC has been caught up in a very bad situation. Transformers were depreciating and nobody was budgeting for their replacement. The wire lines were depreciating. The same is true with the roads now. With small budgets, In Makere, when we had the project of Ayat Mark, we went out to give local governments, which have been creative, give them rewards. Guess who took the reward? Chairman Karazaru in Intungamo. He had said, my district gets very little money. I can't do all the roads. But I know there are what engineers call choke points. These 20 kilometers will be non-functional, but possibly because that's a culvert somewhere, a swamp somewhere. So it's all I'm going to do.
9: River crossing.
7: All I'm going to do are the choke points.
9: So he first
7: deals with this on spot. Now we have been discussing with the Minister for Economic Monitoring. So can we share this evidence the engineers have? To say, can we identify all the choke points? And we already know many of them. Thanks to the Minister of Works and their district, they know these points. So I'm like, these as you budget, every choke point, put a budget for it, which is what Dr. Matia here was saying. Don't get a choke point you know is coming. El Nino is coming. By now, we should be having all the choke points that are going to be affected by El Nino, and we begin to move the budgets around. But now you wait for the road to collapse, and then you write, and then you need a supplementary, and then we need to find... Meanwhile, the people can't move. The potatoes are rotting, the mangoes are rotting, the tomatoes are rotting, the citizens are angry. And then when Honorable Balam goes and finds these angry citizens, and nobody knows what the engineer was going through, the whole burden is shifted to the engineer and his chairman. What happened to planning? I think for me there is a fundamental issue. Corruption, yes, let's deal with it, but we have deep-seated problems. We need to open the bonnet. It's not just a question for the driver to fix from his steering wheel. There comes a time, I'm not a mechanic, but the vehicle can't move.
5: Thank you. Thank you, Dr. Matia. Still, again, drawing from your experience and your previous submission on the issue of budgetary constraints, okay? How, because we also need to look at the way forward. I know we understand what the problems are, where the shortfalls and the gaps are, but also if we are to look at the road ahead, what would be the best approach to actually ensuring that, you know, we have, of course, we eradicate corruption, but also that service delivery is done in a way that is sustainable?
6: Yeah, I think to begin with, we should drive away from that tendency of localizing national blames. We have a crisis as a nation, but we're trying to localize it simply because local governments are easy targets. So we give a broader implication that in Uganda we would be well, but it's because the local governments are not doing well that... So, of course, I remember when you talked about functions of a minister, and you said political leadership, directions, but all that is done through structures. The moment you fail to use structures, then you have put a vote of no confidence in the system, your own system. For instance, I saw letters from the permanent secretary now directing cows to interdict. It was a big, big number of staff. And you see now, you could realize that was acting out of duress. And the implication is districts are now going to lose a lot of money. Because all government employees, apart from the cow, employees in local government are employees of that specific local government, not the ministry. And the appointment letters read, Wachiso district local government employs you as a district staff surveyor. And that staff cannot sue the PS. Neither can he sue the cow, because cows come and leave. But he will sue the employer, who is the local government, because you did not follow
5: procedures.
6: And again, as I've said, that's a vote of no confidence. You will wonder how you could have, for instance, in Wachiso, I can give a very good example that more or less each sub-county has an RDC and a GISO, and, you know? And whenever you ask, the functions and roles of those are to ensure that government programs, government, resources are well catered for. Before you arrest the engineer in that locality of that bad road, why don't you arrest even the RDC? because he failed. And remember, those RDCs, they hire offices under the office of the president in the area. In that local area, you'll find a very big house, office of the president, resident assistant in Wachiso, in every almost sub-county in Wachiso.
9: Now, for complicity.
6: And he drives a double cabin with fuel, he gets a salary. If you compute the number of RDCs in Wakiso, the money spent on them, you are failing to work on more than 500 kilometers of roads. Then, too, Dr. Mumuza was talking about the billion. And you know, planning and budgeting is a function of statistics. And the reason people go to school to plan for countries is because they will study the reason why 100 is more than 300 or is less than 300. So, if Wachiso is a population of 3.7 million people and Kiruhura is 350,000 people, how do you budget the same amount of money to all districts? How can you give a billion to every district like Karangala, which has 50 kilometers of road, and which has 3,000 kilometers? You get? Mm-hmm. How do you give one grade at all districts, the 135, where you'll find a district with 50 kilometers and Wachiso has 5,000 kilometers? Is there? So the reason for planning and budgeting now comes in. So the vote of no confidence in the system must be fought. And after fighting it, we use all structures. And I remember what happened to KCCA, and I was very much interested because the dumping site is what?
9: Chitezi
6: started when we are still in Impiji.
5: Mm-hmm.
6: Okay? And Wachiso was non-existent. The agreement between Impiji district and Kampala State Council then, because it's very clear, and the lifespan was very clear. Okay?
5: Mm-hmm.
6: That is one. Then two, if you look at the documents which were being, written and reports about the landfill, because now it was in Wachiso, it was our now facility, it was in our area of jurisdiction. By the time that landfill was established, that was Nangabo Sabu County. Now it is a town council developing at a very terrific speed. So when it collapsed, now it was the technocrats to be blamed. But if you look at the chronology of events, so many letters were written
5: from
6: to the powers.
5: Yes,
6: from technocrats. Assist us to do this. This thing is collapsing tomorrow. And people will now celebrate after seeing on camera that the technocrats are now imprisoned. And now corruption is being fought. You see, so
5: engineer
6: the problem is localizing national blame. The blame is at the center, but now they are trying to there is a cosmetic approach of saying, no, things are moving well, but there is a local problem, which is not the case. So let us revisit the policy. Either we centralize, because that's also another problem.
5: Mm-hmm.
6: If we could come up and say decentralization is no more, you will realize that the minister is directly. Mm-hmm. And now the car will be like a DC, the former DC, and everything will be clear so that people know if we lack. Wachiso is of 3.7 million, but doesn't have a district hospital. I think you are aware.
5: Oh.
6: But you realize, okay, Kampala is 2.7, it has three hospitals. Chirudu, Buzi, where is this?
5: This is Chirudu, Kawempe.
6: There is Nagulu, you get?
5: Yeah.
6: So I was looking at the statistics. How can Kampala be with three hospitals with 2.7 million and Wachiso 3.7 million without one? So you will fail Kiludu and Kawempe because it will be flooded and the pressure will be coming from the neighborhood.
5: Mm-hmm.
6: So all this is about planning at the center. It's about budgeting at the center.
10: If the problems are local, okay, now give the powers of local government back. Mm-hmm. But you take the powers, okay. You take the money, and you shift the blame to the locals who are not what. So let us revisit the decentralization process. Either we centralize and we go back, and you know, you see, we seize. You'll get, I mean, you have a problem of so a big cost of administration at local governments without service delivery. The local, I mean, the little money which comes is shared by councillors' allowances, and how much? 600 per month. The little money coming is for the fuel of RDC and diesels. At the end of the day, you come and arrest an engineer that he failed the work. Yet those people who were supposed to supervise are there and they are being facilitated. Mm. So there is a mismatch and it's a national crisis.
5: Thank you. Thank you, Dr. Matia. Engineer Luimbazi, of course, the issue of accountability is not lost on us. We all want an accountable leadership, accountable technocrats and you know, political actors. But how should we therefore enforce accountability without weakening civil service institutions?
11: That's a difficult one. I thought it would be the last question you asked me. What should we do to fix the problem?
5: Yes, exactly.
11: But before we go there, let's not get lost. The principle, fighting corruption, is important. Something we need to fight.
5: Mm-hmm.
11: It makes us unable to deliver services that the citizen was supposed to benefit from them. Service delivery is very important to reflect on the functioning of government. However, there are some issues that have come up that really have also disturbed me before I tackle your issue. Of course, I watch TV and see what's happening regarding these issues of these TV prosecutions that are happening.
5: Mm-hmm.
11: You find a doctor paying for a job. Mm-hmm. What kind of doctor is that? And he sits there trying to secure a refund. What message are we giving Ugandans? What kind, is that doctor really going to treat, or is he going to try to recover that investment he's made? The district service commission that is hiring, are they right? Hiring the right people or the wrong people? So the gatekeeping is lost at that point. There's some things that have really disturbed. The engineers on the ground, are they qualified? Because sometimes when you see an engineer unable to defend himself, you wonder, I began wondering, are these proper engineers? Sometimes you wonder, is he on site by mistake? He can't even explain, because these are guys who are supposed to be... They spent 4 years at Makerere being grilled, the best students at school. Mm. You cannot find a three-year graduate challenging you.
5: Can't give a technical explanation for what is actually on the ground. Yeah.
11: So there is some inversion of... That is disturbing.
8: Remember the Askari who was fixing cannulas?
11: Yeah.
8: This might be the engineer you have.
11: But he has a job. So there are things that have been revealed that make you... Maybe understand the gatekeeping has been lost. The engineers are not the problem, but the hiring system that gets them there is a problem.
5: Mm.
11: Imagine you're going to a hospital where doctors are suspect. You don't know where you'll get well, and you have to have maybe a head operation. Really, would you? I mean, we need to look at this very seriously. Yeah. Look at it, because we are exposing ourselves.
5: Something is broken.
11: Hey, the teachers they're hiring, are they the right teachers? If the district service commission is sold, these are things that are beginning to challenge my thinking, that this service delivery issue has been lost at other gates, not at the point where the people were catching people. An engineer cannot fail to defend himself. You must have the contract agreement with you. You must know the dynamics. A minister cannot come and really read you the right act in a few seconds.
5: And you don't know the technical specifications of whatever you had to procure
11: the recruitment,
5: for the project.
11: If the recruiters are corrupt, the recruitment is a loss. You don't have the right people on the ground. They cannot treat the right patients. They cannot teach students.
12: I'm personally touched because there is a lady who is a nurse in District Kolomoro, who paid $6 million
5: to get a job
12: of being a nurse, and she borrowed the money, sold land to get it. Now she is paying loans. She cannot even feed herself. She has a son. She can't pay,
11: and the land
12: loan is taking all the money.
11: She has to steal.
12: And the land is not there. So that is what you're talking is really bad.
11: So we are touching at the wrong place. The wrong place is where we are touching. The gatekeepers, for them, they're not being held to account. I'll give you an example.
13: 70% of the cases are lost at investigation stage.
14: Yeah. True.
13: Lost in court. 70%. What investigators do we have? That is where the problem is.

0: grandfathers, these are uncles, eh? Because we should put ourselves in this position.
1: And they are models.
0: Hey, and you're embarrassed. That price, no one can recover it, even if they compensate you. The payment can never recover the lost face as a result of what you go through. So that human face, human side of things needs to be looked at. Then also, we are global citizens. These Ugandan engineers are working. When you go to apply for a visa, apply for a job, when they do go on
2: background checks,
0: on online search, to see Ugandan engineers are matched. A false engineer is on site representing the profession. You know, it
2: damages the country.
0: So there is something fundamental. We need to go back and also do some gatekeeping. I do want to embarrass ourselves to this level.
3: But again, Mr. Rimbaz, on the issue of the engineer failing to express himself, it even depends on the circumstances, the situation. Imagine if someone comes with SFCE,
2: the psychological effect
3: with this mob kind of people say, yay, you have done.
0: Okay.
3: If it was a boardroom to sit and give us this,
2: and you also have time to prepare your documents.
3: Why cases cannot be prosecuted? Because there is preempting. If it was professionally handled, it is easier to, you know, to investigate. And
0: okay, that's also a point. I take it. But I wouldn't go to site when I'm meeting. I have seen what has happened to others. I don't go with a contract agreement. I don't go with the drawings. I'd be armed a little bit. Anyway, but we are also defacing the profession, defacing the country. There are some unintended costs that are going to come out of this. How will engineers ever go anywhere and talk? They've not yet attacked the lawyers. And some professions are quiet. But just know this animal is coming. This animal is coming very, very soon. Then will come the issue of budgeting. I think the war on budget was lost a long time ago. We practice what we call historical budgeting. Last year you got 10 billion. Now we've added on 10%.
4: For inflation, more of
0: the needs-based approach, where you look at the ground and determine what the needs are, then you prioritize, has long gone out of the window. Now you find that because of historical budgeting, the actual pain points are not touched. These remain as unfunded priorities hidden at the back of policy statements, and it's business as usual. Then you find a problem happening, and you think government wasn't paying attention. But in actual sense, the budgeting process has already been poisoned by the practice of historical budgeting. We did this last year. Now continue. But the needs are different.
2: Thank you. It's time for us to take a break. Of course, the enforcement of accountability question is something that we will address after the break. But also, we will open our phone lines, and we'd like to hear your thoughts, dear listener. The numbers to call after that, 0393-933-933. Of course, I'll read all the numbers for you after the break.
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0: Welcome back. Welcome back from the break. This is KFM VPN. We continue, of course, with our conversation on strengthening accountability and service gaps in local governance. Okay, so we're opening our studio lines now. You can give us a call in a little bit. 0393-933-933-0393-262-934-0393-262-934-0393-266-933-0701-933-934-0751-933-900. We're looking at how to strengthen accountability and service gaps in local governments. Just tell us also what you think about the operation that is being the ministerial tours to expose corruption across the country. Give us your thoughts. What do you think? Is this actually yielding? Do you think this is a sustainable way of actually ensuring that as a citizen you actually can get good service delivery? We've seen, we've had what the issues are, the numbers. Dr. Muhumuza just broke down the numbers for us, that per day as a citizen, what the government budgets for you is about 120 shillings. So in a month, that's about 3,600 shillings per citizen, which is probably a few cents short of a dollar. Hello?
4: Hello.
0: Yes, good morning.
4: Hi.
0: Hi, may I know who I'm talking to?
4: You're talking to Richard.
0: Yes, Richard.
4: Yeah, I have been listening to a talk show from the beginning. I've been following it. Yeah, despite the federal budget sent to the district, I'm hearing around 1 billion for roads. But trust me, some of those districts, there is nothing done completely. For instance, this one we have been seeing of latest in Pakwai, where the locals complained of Pakwai road. They asked the engineer, how much did you receive? The man said 900 million. They said, what have you done that I have poured the material? How much did it cost? It cost 500 million. When they asked him for the balance, saying, I only have 12 million. So really, is that really doing the work? So despite all those, there is a lapse which the country also needs to accept.
0: Thank you. Thanks a lot, Richard. Hello? Hello? Okay, this is KFM VPN. Do give us a call. We're discussing how to strengthen accountability and service gaps in our local governance. We do welcome your thoughts, but as we do so, hello? Hello?
5: Hello.
0: Good morning.
5: Good morning, how are you?
0: I'm fine, thank you. May I know who I'm talking to?
5: I'm talking to Livingston.
0: Who? Livingston.
5: Livingston.
0: Yes, Livingston. Kindly proceed.
5: Yeah, actually, for me, I sometimes cry for my country. Because even the people within there to keep the government, actually, they weren't being kept in shape.
0: Very well, Livingston.
5: No, listen. Hello?
0: Yes, I can hear you. Proceed.
5: If an opposition MP can come on radio and start saying, talking about arrest, instead of talking about what the arrested has done, and they don't know what the situation is. The situation in Uganda is so to the extent that they understand that the opposition is weak, but for them, they are there to oppose each and everything the government does. They're actually not the ones who are saying anything to stop us. They're just there to oppose each and everything. After talking about the Arnold Fulabris, what is the one that Banham? You've got someone that's close to 900 million, so you want Banham to just go away instead of arresting the person.
0: So you actually think this on-spot arrests are a good thing? Okay, Livingstone, I think we'll hear from you another time. Hello, we'll just have one more caller.
1: Good morning.
0: Good morning. This is KFM VPN. May I know who I'm talking to?
1: Speaking to Ham from Nagoje here.
0: Who is this?
1: Ham from Nagoje.
0: Yes, Ham.
1: Now, I want to assure that this is for the district, Konai. RDC, the whole district leaders connive and eat government money. That's my.
0: Oh, that is what you think. Okay. Ham. I think we will leave it at that. Yes, people at the district level connive and eat government money. That is Ham's contribution.
6: Maybe that's why the engineer couldn't explain where the balance was. How can you say, you know?
0: Yes, Honorable Akol, let's come to you. I had posed the question to you earlier. I didn't get what Livingstone was saying very clearly, though, unfortunately. But I had talked about zero tolerance to corruption, point number 7 on the 10-point program. And 40 years down the road, we still have this cancer actually growing. It's eating up the country. How sure can we be that in Kisanja, no more sleep, 2026, 2031, we will actually eradicate this vice?
7: Before I became a member of parliament, I was running a non-government organization.
0: Mm.
7: So a lady from the USA was helping us to fundraise. Now, we realized later that there was a vehicle which was supposed to be given to us, but the vehicle got lost along the way. It did not arrive to our organization. So we had a meeting in the Chairman Mao's office. He was still the chairman of Gulu District. So one of the person was saying, you know, the white people are not thieves. Then Chairman Mao said, but if we have the word thief in English, it means there are thieves,
0: mm-hmm.
7: even for the white people.
0: Mm-hmm.
7: Now, if we have the word corruption in English, it means corruption is everywhere. So when you talk about eliminating corruption, it's not possible. We cannot eliminate it. Because even the USA, in the UK, it is still there, even in China. Even in countries where you can be shot on sight because of corruption, corruption is still there. And that's the reason why I was in class. My lecturer is here. One of the issues where there is accounts, what we call accounts, is because naturally human beings are greedy. And that is why we brought in the issue of internal control in the organization. We brought in the issue of accounting so that at least it can control people to be accountable and they are not corrupt.
0: Mm-hmm.
7: What am I trying to tell you? We cannot eliminate corruption, but we have to reduce it. And I'm happy that from the time that the NRM was fighting to come to government, they recognize that there is a fight that we have to come and face it. And that is why in 1995 Constitution, the National Objective Number 26 talks about eliminating corruption or eradicating corruption.
0: Mm-hmm.
7: That means it was recognized the fight has started. That is why you go to Article 223 up to about 230. It's talking about creation of IGG to make sure that they fight corruption. It is talking about the accountability of leaders. And that is why the president went ahead. I think I have to thank the president for that. To make sure there is anti-corruption also department in State House. Now, it is a very serious cancer and we have to fight it.
0: Mm-hmm.
7: That's why, to some extent, we have to appreciate Honorable Balaam. Because Without his activities, we wouldn't have been discussing this. And it has awakened many people, including what the engineer is saying now, that we have realized even recruitment is a problem. How are these engineers being recruited? How are these doctors being recruited? How these nurses, if the people are not recruiting the right people, they are recruiting because of money, then we have to wake up and fight. And I have to say, the president has woken up. I like his excellency. You know, when people are aging, they start targeting, what legacy am I going to leave? So that's why I have a lot of hope that this time round things have changed. Mm. He is handling things in a more serious way. Even when he was addressing the parliament, he made it very clear on State of Nation address that even those who are appointed ministers, make sure you work. If you don't work, this time I will sack.
0: Mm-hmm.
7: So there is a lot of hope. Things have been done in another way. He's emphasizing this. He has realized we are losing a lot of money to corruption. Mm-hmm. And when we are losing money in corruption, that means people are dying in accident on the roads. If the roads are not done according to what should be done, there are potholes. Maybe they will reduce the size. If the hospital is lacking drugs, when money is sent, and he was emphasizing at one point that you have the MPs, you have the LC5, you have the councillors 5, you have the councillor 3, the chairman LC3, you have the GISU, the DIS. How can these drugs get lost in the hospital? What is happening? Wake up.
0: Mm-hmm.
7: Because we are no more sleep this time round.
0: Mm-hmm.
7: So the problem I have with Uganda is we are good at starting good things. Very good. Even laws. By the way, countries like Rwanda, countries like Ghana, many countries have come to Uganda to benchmark on our laws. Our problem is we have good laws, we also start implementing very well, but we are very good at forgetting.
0: Mm.
7: We forget too soon.
0: Thank you.
7: I'm even wondering whether this fight that has started with my brother Balam, he is a colleague in PLU, I'm a member of PLU, whether it's going to last.
0: The momentum.
7: It must continue, yes. And we need more balance. The only problem is follow the law, do it within the law.
0: Mm.
7: That is my concern only.
0: Mm.
7: But we need more balance.
0: Mm-hmm.
7: But do it within the law. Mm-hmm. That's my concern.
0: Thank you.
7: Thank you.
0: Dr. Matia, I'm coming to you. We know what the problems are. Where the problem from all your submissions, we understand where the problems are. We're being reactive. We don't have long-term foresight for planning and so on. And we also agree that this shake-up is certainly necessary because at least there's some illumination. We our eyes have opened to a lot of bad things that are happening. Like engineer pointed out, recruitments, how are they being handled at the local government level. But going forward, how do we then ensure that we're enforcing accountability, but at the same time, not crippling civil service institutions?
8: Sure, sure. Feel the level of frustration from the callers, meaning corruption is imminent.
0: It is.
8: You could hear people talking about sharing money, which is true, meaning there is corruption at a very, very big level. Of course, as he has ably said, Honorable, that we cannot eliminate, but we can minimize.
7: Yeah.
8: By minimizing, we should not treat symptoms. Mm. Now the problem is we have failed to identify the causes and we have started by treating symptoms. That's where I differ with Honorable Balam. He may be doing a commendable job for nothing as results. We don't expect any results from his approach. Reason, this embedded, this systematic, you know, kind of rot can only be studied scientifically, and we have what we would call empirical evidence, and therefore apply solutions, able solutions. Then that is one. Then two, there must be, we should look at it from a national level up to. You see, my argument is if people are stealing 70 shillings. No, if people are stealing 30 shillings out of 100, where is the 70? That is my argument. You see, you realize that the forces, for instance, you talked about the Street Service Commission members. Are you aware that the retainer money paid to service commissioners is 120,000 per month? 120,000 is the money which is paid to district service commissioners as a retainer fee. The rest, if you are to manage any kind of allowance to them, is by looking at your local raised revenue. Mm-hmm. But local revenue is shared by councillors. Mm-hmm. And you will see, there is a lot of increment in number of councillors for no reason. You'll find so many councillors even at the sub-county level, the same councillors, so many. You see, all these are problems which need some kind of scientific approach. Why can't we leave the sub-county, the LOC3 chairpersons, now to come occasionally as councillors, part-time district councillors of that district? But you'll find a local government sub-county of locally raised revenue of 2 million, it has 20 councillors who must share the allowance from that money. And again, now at the same area, councillors are coming from that area to represent at the district, also looking for money from local revenue. These are critical technical issues which must be addressed squarely, so that before we look at the result of corruption, what are the causes? Treating symptoms is not scientific, and it cannot give better results.
0: Mm-hmm.
8: Yes.
0: Thank you. So we're actually almost in the tail end of our conversation. Still, the way forward, engineer, how do we really move forward as a country? Where do we go from here?
9: Thank you so much. Since this will be my parting remarks, I think one thing we should realize, we have a bloated governing structure. You find that the wage and non-wage kind of at local government level overwhelms even the development budget. You have more money burnt than more money used to produce work. So you're paying people to be present and less money for
0: Giving them the tools they need to actually do deliver.
9: So that inverted profile, if it is fixed, we shall have more money for services and maybe more effective people delivering. Because look at the layers. You have LC5 chairperson, district council. You have the COW, okay? Town clerks, okay? District education officer, district health officer, a planner, finance officer, district internal auditor. Then you have the district service commission there. You have RDCs and deputy RDCs. All of these are payment layers. You have watchdogs from the Inspector of Government, Auditor General, Office of the DPP, at every place. You have the courts as well. Man, these layers, we need to rethink whether we put our money so that we have a private sector-led economy. Let people come more to the private sector and be in government.
0: Mm-hmm.
9: So that we use more money to deliver services. That is one area where we can release the money towards services. Then the other issue, we have a lot of resources. We have a lot of public servants. Like the president now wants to use generals. There are many public servants that have retired that can productively be brought back to pass on skills and mentor these engineers medical doctors and whoever who are not, to even give them that confidence so that, you know, they can produce a caliber of people that make the country proud. Then the other issue, the filter. If the filter is not working, if our justice, law and order sector is not working, this corruption fight is lost at the gate of trying to prosecute it.
0: Mm-hmm.
9: We can interdict however many people, but we shall lose cases and not have new ones coming in. So how do we eliminate corruption? We need to reduce the human footprint in the procurement process, tendering process, and procurement process, award process, awarding of contracts and the payments. Reduce the human footprint, digitize it, okay? Have electronic systems put in place so that even the audit trail is easy.
0: Mm-hmm.
9: Investigators find it easy to trace and track any corrupt practices that will reduce on the amount of wastage that is likely to result from misuse of money.
0: Mm-hmm.
9: I think that would be my submission in a short while. Then I want to address the issue of the callers. What Richard talked about, you know, I was in government, I never really touched money. How can somebody say that he received 900 million? Do they receive it cash? It is unheard of.
6: Yes. Yes.
9: There is a problem. Mm-hmm. Eh? That you then you paid 500. Mm-hmm. I have never seen money in physical form, and I'm carrying 12 million. There is a real problem.
6: Yeah.
9: Eh? There is a real problem at local government level. Mm-hmm. I have never seen money in central government. So there is a problem.
0: It's electronic.
8: Yeah. Mm.
9: Livingstone, happy with the on-spot tariffs. Of course, if you see somebody talking like that, somebody's moving around the 900 million, it really, and people can barely have 10,000 to take somebody to hospital. You cannot really think that public servant is a good one.
0: Mm-hmm.
9: Then Ham talked about connivance. Yes. How can it be that Ham is on discovering all of this and shaking the system?
0: Mm-hmm.
9: What have all these layers been doing?
6: Mm-hmm.
9: You know, where have they been conniving and agreed that the system is broken, or there is a structural problem that they are resigned? They are resigned to that has made them unable to deliver.
6: Mm-hmm.
9: So those are things we need to interrogate
0: mm-hmm.
9: before we quickly jump into what's supposed to be a marathon and treat it like a sprint.
0: Okay, thank you, Dr. Muhumuza. Of course, from an economic standpoint, we certainly believe or assume there are certain hidden costs to all these actions that are being undertaken by the ministers. So when we are seeing this minister overturning administrative procedures in public, what would be the hidden cost to investor confidence, to the local economy, execution, morale of civil servants, when our public officers begin operating out of fear rather than administrative compliance?
6: Yeah, and confidence. A lot of people come because they trust institutions. We got to get back to institutions. I don't want to come here and looking for Dr. Matia. No, I'm looking for the chair of the district, and the district is functioning. So for me to come and invest, I'm looking at institutions, I'm looking at systems. Is my land tight okay? Because you want to build a school and then somebody comes and says, you're sitting on my land. You spend 10 years in a court, you came to build a school, you came to build a factory. So these institutions are having a cost. And for me, corruption is now the biggest threat to our tenfold growth strategy.
9: Absolutely.
6: It's not about the roads we are going to fix, it is this corruption thing.
9: The leakage
6: is scaring everybody. So we need to get back where we started. We might want to re-establish a decentralization secretariat to do what Dr. Matia was saying. Can we revisit the policy, the institutions of decentralization?
0: Mm.
6: But not within the government system, because here we lost RAPEX, the rationalization of public, because we gave it back to the same government.
0: Mm-hmm.
6: The same people you're trying to reorganize cannot be the ones to determine how you do it around them. So you need a secretariat sitting out there. As Engineer Luimbas has indicated, you can tap even the older people who have retired. They are still very effective. See, how do we bring them in into this service delivery? But that conversation cannot happen within the mainstream of government itself.
0: Mm-hmm.
6: Let them give us a white paper that's looking at these things. You are going to hire an engineer. This engineer is 3 years out of university, but he's the topmost person in the district.
0: Yeah.
6: So who is supervising him? Who is guiding him? Who does he report? Who does he learn from? But there might be many retired engineers in that same district who you can link directly officially that work with this other person. So we need to rethink the whole process, rethink incremental budgeting, go back and budget. Let the numbers speak. When I was with Honorable Cole in class, we would make sure we're using the numbers. And when the president actually told us and said, I don't want this thing of poverty alleviation. People must eradicate poverty. So we came up with a poverty eradication action plan. But we all knew you can never eradicate poverty. So we said, you guys, can we set up our own operational formula? We're not going to argue with the president. Still set up a poverty eradication action plan. But in that plan, we'd put an indicator that when we hit 10%, we'll have eradicated the poverty. And we moved on. Poverty is still with us.
0: Mm-hmm.
6: But the sense of direction for me is to revisit a number of these things. When you say 1 billion per district, and this is the problem you have with that engineer, is 1 billion to deliver the material, or it is also includes repairing the grader and a truck? Buying a tire of a grader If you have those six tires all gone, the entire 1 billion can just go into that. So who is looking at the realities on the ground to inform the budgeting?
10: Mm-hmm.
6: You are going to arrest people who literally you should be allying with to come back to government. So with the Honorable Balam, he has raised enough evidence.
10: Mm-hmm.
6: Let's sit down now with the local governments, write a paper about service delivery in Uganda, which is anchored in the local government system, and bring up a conversation from his ministry to all the other peers in the ministry. Mm-hmm. I think this, for me, in the sense of direction, should be taken.
0: Thank you. And Honorable, I mean, you're the legislator here in the studio right now. So Parliament approves budget for both the local government ministry and of other, you know, statutory oversight bodies like the IGG, Auditor General, etc. Do you think it is actually time for Parliament to reconsider legislative interventions or budget allocation, reallocations in this case, to strengthen all these other formal institutional oversight bodies?
8: You know, I was looking at the budget of Uganda is about 82 trillion.
0: Mm-hmm.
8: And only 7.49 goes to local government. So that means we are left with 74.6 trillion. The question that was coming to my mind is that if Balam is following the 7.49 trillion, who is then now following our money, the balance of 74.6 trillion? That's the question that was coming
11: and
8: to my mind.
11: And that 80% is a wage bill.
8: Yes.
11: It's salaries and
8: So I think Balam is suffering for nothing. The bigger percent is going to be eaten in judiciary, in parliament, in police, all these other departments. The only thing it's doing now, the shaking helps to make sure that people are conscious.
0: Mm.
8: They will not now go extraordinary in the corruption issue. Budget, I have been in budget committee for 10 years. It is only this time that I've left budget committee because I'm going for Pan-African Parliament. When we are doing budget, we suffer. Like this year, we had three key issues that we were supposed to look at and affect how you should budget.
0: Mm-hmm.
8: Number one, we had the AFCON taking a lot of our resources. You have to build a stadium in Oima. You have to do Akibwa. You have to do Nambole. You have to think about Pecha in Gulu. You have to think about a training ground in Gulu University. So it took a lot of our money. And also, there are some key people who come out with good proposal, especially this issue of coffee.
0: We have a minute for you.
8: Coffee. Mm. Yeah, we have pharmaceutical private investor doing very well. And then we had the salary of our teachers. So we are overstressed. But the question should be, what is our priority? If our priority is service delivery, we should target service delivery first. And then there is need to increase the budget for the local government from 7.49 up to make sure that we do better. And also electronic procurement will help a lot. Enroll it everywhere. It will help to make sure for a face-to-face process of procurement whereby somebody is looking for friends, relatives, and what to put in the work. But also the most serious issue is the salary. You see, if you're paying LCFI 1.7 million, when the education, good schools now is about 3.8, 4 million, Turkish Academy, what are you doing? The passion becomes corrupt. The LC3 chair passion is paid about 270,000 per month. How? So, very important, we have to look at how the public servants are being paid,
0: mm-hmm.
8: so that we try to work on issue of corruption.
0: Thank you.
8: I think the old structures in charge of
0: 30 seconds, fight, honorable.
8: All sector in charge of corruption fight
0: mm-hmm.
8: should wake up.
0: Thank you.
8: We didn't need to Balang to come and start all this. What was IGG doing?
7: What about the anti-corruption department of State House? We have to step up. And very important, we need more balance.
0: Okay.
7: Thank you very much.
0: Thank you. Thank you very much to all of you for making it here on the KFM VPN. Honorable Anthony Akol, Member of Parliament, Kilak North Amuru District. 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Thank you. My name is Judith Atim. I'm your host. The KFM VPN returns next Saturday. To join us then, for now, we wish you a pleasant weekend.
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10: Ugandans are to think twice before purchasing apartments. Plagiarism row professor found dead.
5: KFM News.
10: Good morning. It's the news at 11 o'clock. I am Viola Xasira. Ugandans are being urged to think twice before buying newly built apartments. Housing State Minister Pasis Namuganza says many of the units on the market are overly priced and poorly constructed, with some collapsing within a year of construction. She told the Habitat for Humanity Affordable Housing Awards that Parliament is fast-tracking a real estate bill to rein in rogue developers. The Gala told the Habitat for Humanity Affordable Housing Awards, I beg your pardon. The gala also showcased student-led designs for low-cost sustainable homes priced between 13 to 14 million shillings. Habitat for Humanity's Paul O'Kring said the competition is part of efforts to tackle homelessness, while City Foundation has pledged $500,000 to support affordable housing projects. Uganda faces a shortage of 2.4 million housing units, fueling a surge in apartment construction, some suspected to be linked to corruption and inflated land costs. Police in Mubende are investigating a fatal road crash which occurred last night at Kagavu along Mitiana Mubende Road in Kalunga sub-county. Police in Mubende confirmed the accident involved a trailer truck registration UBK132F and trailer registration UBK760J heading toward Mitiana from Mubende. According to Wamala Region Police spokesperson Lamek Chigezi, two people died on the spot, one identified as 45-year-old Kenneth Kaijuka and another male adult yet to be identified.
8: Two people died on spot. One of them was identified as Kaijuka Kenneth, aged 45 years, and a second male adult who was not identified, and efforts are being made to have this person also identified. Four victims were rescued from the wreckage, and these include Joanna Bala, aged 11 years, Isabella Rebecca, aged 5 years, Gabriela Kawini, aged 12 years, and one only identified as Dorothy, also aged 12 years. The victims were rushed to Mubende Hospital using a police ambulance, whereas also the bodies of the deceased were conveyed to Mubende Hospital morgue pending postmortem.
10: Elsewhere, several applicants in the ongoing Uganda People's Defense Forces recruitment exercise have failed to make it to the force. Over 200 applicants were rejected during the two-day exercise on Thursday and Friday in Rukunjiri and Kanungu districts alone. As early as 6 a.m., several youths from the two districts had already gathered at the DSO's offices, which are usually used as recruitment centers, waiting to be vetted by the UPDF recruitment team led by Brigadier General James Kasule. Out of the over 500 applicants who turned up for the exercise, only 223 were picked from the two districts. Major Edward Birunji, the spokesperson of the recruitment team 9, said majority of the applicants were disqualified at the initial stage due to ailments, skin diseases, flat feet, missing teeth and bearing tattoos, among other reasons. The Rukunjiri Resident District Commissioner and Head of the District Security, Bron Chikanshemeza, described it as very competitive due to the big turn-up. The nationwide UPDF recruitment exercise targets over 10,000 new recruits.
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10: Uganda EcoStove, an indigenous clean cooking technology manufacturing company, is set to start manufacturing electric pressure cookers locally. In an interview with KFM, Rose Twine, the chief executive officer, EcoStove, says before the end of this year, she'll be traveling to China to bring the assembly plant to the country so that she can start manufacturing 10,000 units monthly before scaling up to 20,000 per month so that all Ugandans can access at least two pressure cookers per household at a cheaper price. She explained that with the funding that she is going to secure from the Uganda Energy Credit Capitalization Company, she'll be able to bring the assembly line and install it at the Bujuko factory along the Mubende Mitiana Road, and Ugandans and individuals will be able to access technologies at a subsidized cost. On Thursday, Uganda Energy Credit Capitalization Company, EcoBank and EcoStove held the Uganda Clean Cooking and Green Finance Forum to discuss the issues that are affecting the local adoption and uptake of the new energy-saving cooking technologies. According to the 2024 Uganda Population and Housing Census, only 420,000 households use clean sources of energy for cooking, and the burning of biomass fuels affects the health of over 20 million people and causes 13,000 deaths.
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11: NCBA Bank. Go for it.
10: Jason Adey, the former University of Cambridge professor at the center of a plagiarism row, has been found dead. Emergency services said a man was found unresponsive at an address in Battersea, South London, on Friday afternoon. Adey resigned as a Cambridge professor of sociology of education last week after allegations of plagiarism and questions about some of his achievements. He had denied these claims. Adey's family said in a statement that they were in shock to have lost this amazing father, partner, brother, uncle, and son.
5: KFM Sports News.
10: And finally from sports, Namungo Blazers have leveled the National Basketball League Finals Series at 2-0 after beating City Oilers 74-70 in Game 4 at Lugogo Indoor Arena. Jimmy Enabo and Anthony Chukwara led the Blazers with 15 points each, while James Okello added 12. Patrick Remba top scored for the Oilers with 19 points, but it was not enough to prevent defeat. The best of seven series now moves to Game 5 on Sunday at Lugogo. In the women's division, UCU Lady Cannons eliminated KCCA Leopards in the semifinals and will face JT Lady Jaguars in the finals. That's the news at 11 o'clock. Stay tuned for more sports updates.
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933 KFM. It's the weekend sports show. And, well, it's been quite a while since we last interacted, close to 2 months since we last appeared on the KFM weekly sports show. But we're back, and we are glad that you're still with us. For those that are listening in, you must be some of the most patient people on earth, and you could probably even manage to hold out in marriages, because marriages, you need lots of patience. But we thank you for starting the show with us. It's been long. We all know by now about the shutdown that we had, and so lots of events have happened between then and now, but we'll try to squeeze in just about everything in the 2 hours that we have. The KFM weekly sports show runs from 11 a.m. to 1 p.m. And I'm Elvis Senono alongside Emanzi Ndiamuhachi to take you through the biggest sporting stories over the last week, and probably since the last time you heard our voices. And well, a change of guard, because we don't have Ismail Dakaba Chigongo and Justin Angaruchirem, our colleagues, who are now based outside countries. But we proceed regardless. And thank you for starting the show with us. KFM Sports, 11 a.m. to 1 p.m. Let's get rolling.

0: Welcome back. It's KFM Sport, your weekly sports show. It's back on KFM after quite a while. And as we head into what should be a very, very busy month of sport. I know we're midway through the month, but what lies ahead is quite interesting. So we have lots of events to discuss that have happened since you last heard my voice. I'm Elvis Senono. I'm alongside Andiamuhachi Emanzi. I don't know how he survived the lockdown or the shutdown more than a month without getting into the airwaves. Neither did we see your face during that period. How did you handle the situation? Before I explain my predicament.
1: It was not as bad as I had feared, maybe. And maybe the days were not very long. And we went home with a salary. We went home with a salary before the lockdown. So we were able to survive through it. And I think we just opened at the right time. Opened at the right time when we were expecting more money from accounts. So, of course, it was not easy. I mean, not being able to go to work like you usually do, spending more time at home. I mean, I have a three-year-old daughter who knew or knows that every time she comes back from school, I'm leaving for work.
0: So she, one of those that works in those awkward hours.
1: So she starts
0: noticing
1: and is like, hey daddy, how come today you're not going to work?
0: And it stretches,
1: then it stretches for a week, for 2 weeks, and it goes on. But eventually maybe we should say that we were on leave. It also made me realize how much we need to consider rest as people who are in the sports field, because we do not, when we are supposed to be resting, we are actually doing our day job. And I mean, you spend the whole day here at office, and in the evening, in what you call your free time, you'll want to go to Nachivu and watch a football match.
0: You go have to in the field. And actually,
1: that is work.
0: And a man's, if I may add, even our employers, some of them do not understand that what they call the free time is when they're actually most active.
1: Exactly.
0: Because after you do your daily show, you rush from the daily Dembe FM show at Rugogo.
1: Yeah.
0: To watch
1: a game that ends at midnight.
0: At midnight, and you're going to explain what you watched.
1: Exactly.
0: But your employer might probably think after the radio show
1: that
0: you're heading home.
1: Fun.
0: You're having fun, or so it's that kind of world that
1: we're in. That kind of world, and it's very tricky. I just look at yesterday. My day started at the Ministry of Foreign Affairs with an event for the Rwenzori Marathon. And there was a friendly, the Lady Volleyball Cranes had a friendly game at Rugogo. So I was at Rugogo for the big part of the day, because they played a game, not the ordinary game that you play, and if so and so wins three sets, you leave. But they had a number of sets that they wanted to play. So it stretched for some time, and I actually left Rugogo when the basketball fans had now started coming in to come here for the daily show on Dembe FM, and after that, head back to Rugogo to watch the games involving UCU and KCC, and then left Rugogo at... I got home after midnight, because I left with Andrew Mwangusha and Clive Chaze, and... I mean, that shows you left home at 7 a.m. and you're going back at midnight. And of course, we had to be here this morning.
0: Yeah, and people keep wondering what kind of work that you do. But we enjoy the work. We enjoy the work. And that's the reason why we've made it this morning, because of the various engagements that you have. But unlike many other workplaces, sport never ends.
1: Never.
0: So while we were in the break, we are even... occupied.
1: Had a lot more time for sport.
0: For sport, of course, the World Cup took a large part of that.
1: Yeah.
0: And of course, by now, everyone knows that Argentina won that World Cup.
1: Argentina.
0: Spain won the World Cup.
1: Yeah, Argentina committed crimes in the final.
0: So, a lot has happened since we last had the KFM Sports Show. But we're here to try and manage the minutes, like in many sports disciplines. And I'd like us to start with the basketball. Our listeners might excuse us. We are not going to discuss many of the events that happened while we were away. Mm. And this includes the World Cup that Spain won, the Commonwealth Games, where Uganda managed to...
1: Managed to get three medals.
0: Mm. Those should have been some of the biggest events.
1: Yeah.
0: But before we head into the action that happened yesterday, this week, or even the past week, has been dominated by a very unfortunate news. It's now becoming far too common occurrence, far too common for my liking, incidents involving sportsmen. Of course, these are things that happen in our everyday lives. People get struck by iron bar hitmen, get struck by youth who are holding papers and all. But the past 2 weeks have been dominated by the unfortunate passing of the Villa captain, David Owori.
1: Mm.
0: And while we are trying to recover from the shock of Sydney Gongodia, we also have another case that was never completed, if I may say,
1: mm.
0: To its never reached its conclusion.

0: maybe someone in all those incidents could have identified some of those sportsmen and say people are trying to finish off season Gongode, but this is a national team player. This is a player that plays for the league champions, Pirates. This is a sports club, Villa captain. Villa is the most successful team in the league. What do you make of this situation?
1: It's very unfortunate, and I cannot listen to those who say that maybe everyone should market themselves, because I think that as a country, there are people that no one deserves to die that way. Mm-hmm. So we can say it from the selfish angle of being a sportsman that these are the people we know, but there's an ordinary Ugandan that needs to live and exist in this country without being hit by anyone, because he's not known anywhere. So I do not agree with those who go with that school of thought. And I had those conversations when Sidney Gongode was killed. We had so many people talking about it and saying, this is a rugby player. They are not really known. If it was a footballer, maybe it would have been different. But
0: a few moments later,
1: unfortunately. And you just need to look at where you find these criminals. I mean, if you look at the case of Owori and where he was, I don't think it would matter if those people actually knew who the person was at that moment. I think these are criminals trying to survive in a jungle, and we just need to ask the state to protect its citizens, and not just the sportsmen, but every Ugandan, that I should be able to walk from here across town and go wherever I want without having to deal with criminals along the way.
0: A man's Monday to Friday, you leave the National Media Group offices at 8 p.m.
1: Yeah, yeah.
0: And if Owori was struck at around 8 p.m., then that should be cause for worry. And for some of us who return a lot later in the evening, it's probably worse. But that explains what you've just said, that this is something beyond the sports.
1: It's beyond thing. Sports. It's beyond sports, and I think the authorities have got to look at that. It's one thing, for example, I've also heard many people saying a sports car Villa captain should have a car and should be able to, move freely. But Elvis, you have a car, but once in a while you jump on a border.
0: No, and even if you have the car, when you reach the gate, if you have gateman, even when you reach the gate, you're going to get out.
1: Exactly.
0: And even if you have a gatekeeper, as you enter,
1: as you wait at the gate for him to open,
0: that's the moment for them to strike.
1: And they know, these criminals actually know how to track someone. If they have a target, they know that maybe I need to move, give him this sort of distance, and be able to follow up. So it's very unfortunate, and the only people who can sort that, I think, are the authorities who are in charge of making sure that everyone in this country is safe. So we are speaking from sports, but like you mentioned, I'm sure even in other fields, there are people that are crying. You and I actually have history of this hooligan sometime back when we were coming from the field. And
0: from the basketball game at
1: and
0: there was a concert at Chad Bondo, and the sight of me and the man's running for our dear lives.
1: So that should not be business as usual. I think the authorities have got to know. If it means the patrols that happen, the policing in the community, I think it has to be heightened to ensure that everyone is safe in this country.
0: Okay, let's go in for a break. When we return, there is lots of sport to talk about, like usually is the case on KFM Sport. Keep around.
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3: Welcome back from the break. It's still KFM Sports. It's Elvis and Emanzi with Manzil in studio this morning to take you through the latest or the biggest stories over the past week in the world of sports. And Emanzi, last evening, game 4 of the National Basketball League playoff final involving the Sea Oilers and the reigning champions, the deposit champions and the reigning champions, the Namungo Blazers. The Blazers forcing all leveling the series at 2-2 following that 74-70 victory in game 4. What have you made of the series so far? And what do you think lies ahead for us in the final three games?
4: First of all, I'm still getting used to avoiding calling City Oilers as the defending champions. Yes. Because for
3: even after,
4: all the years that I had been writing, it was one team winning. So it was very easy for you to say defending champion City Oilers. So now I always have to look twice to make sure that I've not used the term because they are not the defending champions.
3: Yeah, by the way, even sometimes during the commentary, you know, if you've noticed, it is easy to refer to the Oilers. With all due respect to the non-Blazers, the current holders.
4: Of course, Oilers having won 10 titles in a row. And finally, that run coming to an end last season with the Blazers, you would say bringing new life into the game of basketball in Uganda. But the series, I think, are where the neutrals would want them to be, at 2-2. Not very sure about those who are partisan. If you're City Oilers, I'm sure they would have wanted to avoid defeat yesterday and make it a two-game cushion going into game 5. But the Blazers, I believe, and I was very confident going into the game. I did not expect them to...
3: As a Blazers fan?
4: No. Yeah. I'm not a Blazers fan. That's for sure.
3: And you've also been accused by both sides of supporting the enemy.
4: Last night, one of the Oilers officials came and said, we keep writing bad things about them.
3: Sure.
4: Only that they cannot point them out. I keep saying... So you're accused on both ends.
3: Same case of venom getting closed down. But you proceed, you can
4: say. Yeah, so I don't know what exactly we do wrong. But like I mentioned, the Blazers, I was very confident they were going to make sure the series are leveled last night. Because I did not... if there's a team that can come back or fight back in this series, I think it is the Blazers. And I also think that for us to have a Game 7, we might have... City Oilers might have to win the next game for us to have game 7 in the series. Everything seems to go for the Blazers, of course, with the fans that are behind them. When they get going, it's quite easy. And sometimes, of course, in the last two, in game 2 and game 3, I think Oilers were able to cut on the noise and make sure the crowd is not fully into it for large parts of the two games.
3: But the numbers are not getting momentum.
4: Yeah, so the momentum was a bit denied to them. But last night, the Blazers, of course, with their backs against the wall, came out guns blazing, unstoppable in transition. And I think that's what City Oilers have got to look at, that every time you have Jimmy with an open lane, it's very easy, and he's going to kill you the entire game. Every time Nyembo Fataki is running through the lane and there is no one in front of him, even when you're in front of him, he's able to beat you. So you make it a lot easier by not being there. So I think the Blazers did what they had to do. Dominated, frustrated City Oilers defensively. You would say Tembo Kasereka, I think, starting his first game in this series. He's known as as a good shooter, and I thought that's what the Blazers were looking for. Mm-hmm. But turned out he had defensive assignments that were put before him to make sure that he tries to limit Patrick Rembert, and he did legal and illegally, he did manage to limit him on the night, and somehow managed to put the game out of Rembert's hands, because there were key stretches of games where you thought that for City Oilers to get something going, they need the ball in Rembert's hands. But the Blazers had done a good job of forcing it out to ensure that another guard has the ball. And when it was Joel Okoji or Fahed Bale, they did not execute as Rembert would. So a lot of frustration for Oilers going forward to try and get some offense.
3: There was that turnover late in the fourth quarter.
4: Yes.
3: From Rembert.
4: Yeah.
3: Was it a foul? Was it not a foul?
4: They attempted three?
3: No. Yeah. I think it was closed down. It should have been by
4: Kasereka Temba, I think.
3: No, it was by Innocent
4: Ochera.
3: Yeah.
4: I think the refs have allowed a lot of contact in the series, especially last night's game. When you look at, and I keep seeing Patrick Rembert and how he's complaining about the people who are in his face all the time. So they've let so many things go, and it was a very physical game. Where they did not give any simple fouls. Whether it will be consistent is a story for another day. That when you allow that much contact today, and the next day the same things that you didn't call today, you're calling them as fouls in the next game. I think that's where you have people asking all these questions. But by and large, I thought the Blazers, like the defense that they played in game one, trying to be in City Oilers' faces and make sure you do not give them anything easy. So Oilers, of course, made points, but they had to fight for each and every point that they made.
3: Yeah, a quick look at the stats show that four of the non-Blazers starters had scoring double digits. Anthony Chukwuma scoring 15 points, Nyamso Kelo 12, Nyembo Fataki 11. Should be his lowest.
4: Might be his lowest scoring game in the season.
3: And especially for this series, for the finals, Jimmy chipping in with 15, and Kasereka Tembo with 6. Although Innocent, which I also added 8. So this is quite different from what we've witnessed.
4: Yeah.
3: What we witnessed in the first three games.
4: Yeah. Where it was Nyembo really taking charge.
3: I thought there were moments when I thought maybe he should have been on the floor in that fourth quarter.
4: Yeah.
3: And he remained good.
4: I think it was one of those days where he was really off. I mean, I don't know if something was wrong with him last night, but to say that, and he still goes on to score 11 points. Mm. Because the Blazers have been actually struggling to get stretches where to give him rest, that you take him out for 1 minute or 2 minutes and the team is struggling to find offense, and then you have to rush him back onto the floor, and then he would get tired. By the time you get into the fourth quarter, he's really spent, and in game two and game three he had some expensive misses, free throws in game two and a layup in overtime in game three, where he could have tied the game. So I think it goes back to fatigue and the fact that series are like that. That is the nature of the series, that if you wear out your best players, it's going to show
3: in
4: the subsequent games. And I think that's what we saw in some of the stretches of game two and game three. And last night he didn't play much, so I'm sure that you would expect a much fresher Nyembo going into game five.
3: In game five, he played 21 minutes. That was yesterday, but you talked about Patrick Rembert being restricted, but still managing a team high, actually a game high, 19 points. They are for the Oilers. But down the stretch, that impact that he's had in the previous two games was denied.
4: So
3: he didn't manage to get that. Jonathan Kumagum. I don't know what to make of his performance in the series. Mm. One of those maligned players.
4: Yeah, but I don't know why. I don't know why, because I've watched him, and I think he gives you something on
3: at
4: the
3: both
4: ball.
3: Ends.
4: Yeah, it's just that in Ugandan basketball, or the people who watch Ugandan basketball, if someone is not scoring, then you can never be a good player. And we had a debate with someone right after game 3, and I said if that was the case, Tony Dureba should not be anywhere near the floor because he had scored 3 points in 2 games. That is game 2 and game 3.
3: Yesterday he just managed four.
4: From the free throw. Yeah, but I think there is more to basketball than just that. You remember in game 2, you would easily, Komagumu won Oilers the game.
3: That block
4: on Nyembo Fataki, and on the other side he goes for a putback. Oilers end up winning the game. And last night he had two massive blocks. He had, I think, 8 points.
3: And 12 rebounds. And 4 assists.
4: He's averaging about 10 rebounds since he got to start playing in Uganda. And you look at players that are supposed to really be holding the team together, Titus Uhal, Landry Ndikumana, and you would say they've not. If they had stepped up really to command more minutes, maybe then you say Komagum comes up. But when I look at him, I think I see a good player who just needs chemistry with the rest of the guys. And because this guy was, I think, the second best rebounder at AfroBasket. And Uganda, I think, finished second last in that tournament. So it's he cannot become a bad player all of a sudden.
3: Yeah, just I think trying to make adjustments.
4: With
3: the people you're playing.
4: He looks off sometimes. I remember you see him getting lost in the pick and rolls. That he sets a good pick, and when the guard is trying to give him the ball at the rim, he's not there, or he gets it and he's trying to pass it out when you think that he should be finishing it off.
3: This jumper is a bit unorthodox.
4: But somehow it goes in. And we've seen so many people who do not really have the best shooting technique, but some of the shots keep falling. I remember Marco Pio. Marco Pio used to get his shot from way back, and it would be easy to block, but he kept shooting over defenders in Uganda for a very long time. So a bit unorthodox, but you see, sometimes he can even shoot a three.
3: And
4: when you look at the shooting technique, you're like, how did that go in?
3: But it still goes in. Landry Ndikumana, I have issues with his efficiency.
4: Yeah.
3: Clearly not for me the same player who left a couple of seasons ago, and the one who has returned. But regardless, then
4: I joked with Brian Tucker the other day that Landry had retired and not informed the Oilers. But then he came and had a good game 3, but sure, as a former league MVP, very experienced, I think he's got to add a little more to the Oilers.
3: Then you talked about Tony Dureba.
4: Yeah.
3: Last season in the playoff finals, he was very much the difference. And many people are up in arms about how he did not end up as the MVP. This season, his influence has not been as telling as it was. How important is he for the Numblazers?
4: It's very important, especially in the close games like those that need a simple decision to decide or to swing the momentum. I think he's able to do that. His offense has been off, I think, since game 1. Yeah, they scored in game 1, but the rest of the games, he struggled to get going on offense. But if you need someone that is going to manage that ball and manage the clock when you're in the lead, I think he's the perfect person to go to, and the Blazers did that. Last night he didn't start. Jimmy started as the point guard and played well, but the last bits of the game, you saw his influence. There's that foul that he took on Patrick Rembert, when I'm sure that maybe the Oilers had probably drawn a play to try and get a three-pointer. And he fouls, sends Rembert to the free throw line. He makes one and misses the other. And the Blazers were able to get the rebound and finish off the game with Jimmy Enabu scoring on the other end. So he's a very clever player. I think he, in some games that are really close, he might have to add some more scoring because in the series he's so far. Game one is the only time he went beyond the 10 points. The other two games, he didn't score. In game two, game three, I think he had only 3 points. And last night, he had only 4. So he's got to add to that.
3: Before we go in for the break, game five is tomorrow.
4: Yeah.
3: What do you make of the rest of the series?
4: For those who want to watch, maybe this is the time you start moving to the arena. The game is tomorrow at 6 p.m. So maybe this is the right time for you to start moving, because the arena was packed and some people actually had to be pushed out. I remember one of the things, when I got to the arena after the Dembe show, the first thing that I show is that at the entrance, they are telling people that we are full and you cannot get in.
3: And if that happens at 8.
4: Yeah, that happens at 8. And I mean, these are people who had bought tickets and they're like, how do you tell me to watch from outside?
3: The good thing is that the National Council of Sports General Secretary, Dr. Patrick Bernard Ogwell, and the minister.
4: Yeah, they were all in there.
3: Sports, that is
4: Peter Wang,
3: both in attendance, and so they know.
4: Yeah,
3: they, at least they, I think Ogwell knows. Ogwell has been in basketball for a very long time.
4: Very long time.
3: So they should try and make it
4: formally
3: easy.
4: The GS, formally the General Secretary of the Federation
3: of FUBA.
4: Yeah,
3: so they should know that we probably need a bigger space to accommodate us. But let's go in for a break. When we return, there is still lots of local sport to talk about in this hour before we head into what some of you refer to as your favorite part of the show. Keep it KFM Sport.
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0: That trend gets to our friends of Uganda B. So on TikTok, there was a lady who was saying, Banange machara, banange mujemu nguleko, banange my singa cheap, croaky.
2: The K-Drive. 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
1: Yes, welcome back from the break. It's 933 KFM Sport, your weekly sports show that runs 11 AM to 1 PM. I am Elvis Senono alongside Ndiamuhachi Manzi and Manzil, who is making sure that everything goes according to plan.
2: Do you know that Manzil is a footballer? last time we played, mm-hmm. He's one of the people who played for NMG.
1: NMG.
2: When we were playing in Turkey, in Weyogerere. I don't think I have to mention who scored.
1: Before you head into the direction, his ability.
2: Yeah. He can play.
1: He can play.
2: Nothing much to write home about, but he can play. Okay. He can kick the ball.
1: Can kick the ball. For a long distance.
2: Yeah.
1: That should be sufficient for many people that take weeks without ever kicking a ball.
2: Yeah.
1: But we are dragging on with the playoff series, National Basketball League playoff final series.
2: Yeah.
1: Understandably so. So many issues, both on the court and off the court.
2: Mm.
1: But you even haven't mentioned the ladies' final, because now you see Lady Cannons only playing the JT Lady Jaguars. Before we head there, Emanzi, so many off the court issues as well happening. Some on the court, people have issues with game officials. Some have issues
2: which I think is really stretched. Because officials world over, I mean, even in the best leagues that we watch every weekend, where there's even VAR, decisions have got wrong. And I think we've got to give our officials a benefit of doubt until we have a bit of technology to review some of these incidents. As watching the Rwandan league, they're also now going to the finals, and they had game fives last night, but they're able to review some of those key moments. There was a big decision that was eventually gotten wrong.
1: Review at least on a bigger screen, on your phone.
2: On a bigger screen, and it has to be regulated and allowed into the league as well. But like, you look at the end of game three, which could have caused significant damage if, say, the Oilers had not won, because there was a foul committed, there was time on the clock, and officials had called the foul, eventually overturned and said, you know what, time was up. When you review, you realize there's still time, about 0.8 seconds still on the clock when that ball left Rembert's hand. So huge. Maybe it will not be talked about a lot, because City Oilers still managed to hold on and win the game. So if you had technology to review something like that, I think it would help. But we don't have that, and I think
1: we don't have it in our regulations
2: yet. And we don't have it in Uganda still. I don't know if the normal television, because the league is being broadcast somewhere, whether we can go to that. And it has its own issues.
1: Kawuwa is doing a fantastic job lately.
2: But so I think it is, we have to cut the referees some slack, and know that just like the coaches and players make mistakes, even some fans make mistakes. By that, I look at some in that packed arena, and someone is trying to find his way out when everyone else is moving in for him. They are walking out. I think that is a foul. So the refs have to be allowed some mistakes along the way.
1: Yeah, and even in application of the rules, sometimes you hear a fan calling out for a foul and you're thinking,
2: I'm telling you, if you gave everyone a whistle and said, every time you think it's a foul, please blow, the games would not end.
1: Would not end. But some have had issues with the prices.
2: Yeah.
1: Then also the number of people that can be accommodated. Personally, I have issues with the exits.
2: Yeah. Being closed.
1: It was raised earlier.
2: Yeah.
1: But I think with a few minutes left, at least, maybe you can open those doors and allow people to exit. And you shudder to think what would happen if ever there was any kind of catastrophe or stampede.
2: People needed to exit.
1: Would probably.
2: Yeah. And I think, first of all, it's a good thing or a good problem for FUBA that now you're even reaching a point where you say we cannot sell any more tickets. We are full.
1: There is usually a screen outside.
2: Yeah, there's a screen outside,
1: and
2: but
1: even outside lines,
2: not many people want to come and pay money to watch on the screen. I think many would rather stay home and watch.
1: Sure. There were more than 2,000 people on the Kawawa live stream last evening.
2: So I think by the end of the game, I was seeing about 11,000 views for Kawawa. So that tells you how many people are actually watching the game throughout. But like I was saying, it's a good problem that now FUBA have to look into. I don't know if the numbers are rising faster than the Federation can handle, and maybe they have to look at how to manage, whether it is getting an events person to come and manage the finals. But the numbers have to be controlled, first of all, those who access. But also, like you mentioned, the outlets that are all locked. I think where the problem is that you have where players are, and the players' safety is very key. You have people walking by the sidelines all the time. And I think it would we are better served actually opening the outside the doors that you have on the sides so that people can move in and just come down to the seats, other than using the lower entrance and accessing, and then you have some people walking across
1: in the
2: court
1: direction.
2: Because someone is going to come with his dirty shoes and walk across the court, and it's that dust alone is dangerous for the players. So
1: and, you have some of our female fans also flaunting their stuff during the game.
2: So I think it is it has to be managed better. There has to be a number where FUBA are saying, or maybe clarity about people who will not be able to access the arena, because it's going to be very difficult for you to say that I'm paying 15,000 and the two of us, I mean you and I, pay 15,000 and then you enter and I'm supposed to watch from the screen on the outside. So it has to be clear whether there is a 10,000 ticket for those who want to stay outside and 15,000 ticket for those who have to enter. Otherwise, I think the numbers are good, but now a good problem for FUBA to look at and say, how do we manage these numbers?
1: Okay, then Emanzi, the ladies series, the UCL Canons, for me the favorites clearly. Against the KC Leopards, winning that series 3-1, quite a comprehensive victory yesterday in game 4 that was postponed a couple of times, took quite long. It oscillates between getting rest and being rusty for the KCC Leopards ahead of that game 4, but they were well beaten yesterday. But fast forward to the final, how do you think this pans out? Who do you regard as favorite? Where is it won and lost? But because probably by the time we return next weekend, we should have a game or two played for the men's series. It is the UC Lady Canons against the Lady Jaguars. Are these the best two teams?
2: Considering the collapse of JKL, I mean the team that won the league last season and came back, they were a shadow of themselves, a shadow of the team that won the league. And you look at the JT Lady Jaguars, and they are quite good, very experienced. Some people refer to them as UCUB because they have most of the players who have gone through UCU. The Sarah Genus, who are part of the UCU team that won three league titles in a row. The likes of Azid and Abayunga were part of the last team to the last UCU team to win the title in 2022. And they have a very good team that was at UCU and has the experience of winning, and they are coming up against a new version of UCU that has not won. Most of the players that they have, they are key players: Matrina Nyango, Sylvia Nachituka, Sylvia Nantongo. Some of their really key players who need to get a chip or win something. But there's also lots of pressure on the JT Lady Jaguars to win something. They were in the finals for the first time last year, beaten by JKL, and now they feel like there is this is a good opportunity. They finished the season as I think they were top of the division, and now they come into the finals. The best two teams are in the finals, and I think it's going to be very tricky to actually decide who wins. If the UCU girls can run like they've been doing, if they can shoot the ball that they could be, like they've been doing, I think they're going to ask JT so many questions. But it should be an interesting series. I think for those who love basketball, women's basketball usually does not have a big crowd. And the worry is that you have this series of the men that could end even on Wednesday. That could leave them with some empty seats in the stands. But for those who love basketball, I think it will be very interesting. The two teams, the two best teams that are going at each other this season.
1: And there's been, I think it's been quite competitive on the women's side.
2: You
1: mentioned the JT, UCU, Lady Cannons, KCC Leopards.
2: Even the Magic Stormers.
1: Magic Stormers as well.
2: Yeah.
1: They put up quite a fight. But in this final minute or two, as we head into the halfway break, I would like us to discuss the Women's African Nations Volleyball Championship, where Uganda is taking part, 16 nations. The tournament starts August 23rd.
2: Yeah,
1: but
2: next Sunday.
1: What do you make of the squad that was summoned?
2: The squad was announced, I think, this week. I think it should be 2 days ago. And
1: the preparations as well.
2: Quick
1: glance. Training squad includes Oliver Chan and Hadija Achelun, the setters, Jennifer Lungat, Lydia Asimo, Mai Malamaro, and Lisa Nachito as the middle blockers, Noreen Muamula, Joan Tushemeleire, and Scovia Lungat, and Renata Kamahoro.
2: No.
1: That is a long one?
2: I think that is a wrong one. but, the first one that you read were okay. The middle blockers is Jamima Lamaro, there's Jennifer Lungat, Scovia Alungat, you have Lisa Nachito, and then the setters, I think you mentioned Achelun, Hadija, you have Oliver Chan, and then the outside hitters, you have Hadija Otin, Katie Aluka, Claire Najuk, and Catherine Nambawazi, who is the captain. So it's an okay team. I see five names that were the last championship in Cameroon. And now they go into this one with some new faces that are going to be making their debut at the African Championship. They've been training for 4 weeks, and
1: that's quite long.
2: It's never
1: by our
2: standards. You think that is good preparation? They played a friendly game against boys or a men's team yesterday, Mkumba, a team from Mkumba, and they lost 3-2 because of, I guess it's pretty obvious, because the women's net is lower, and the men, basically you would expect them to win that game, but they took two sets off them, and we'll have another three or two friendly games in the coming week, and they're expected to leave for Nairobi on Friday next week to go and compete in that championship.
1: Okay, that's pretty much what we had for you this first hour on KFM Sport. When we return, it's going to be mainly about the football, both domestically and internationally. I know many of you can't wait for us to start that discussion about the Community Shield and the lots of transfers that have happened both domestically and internationally on the football world. It's KFM Sport, Elvis and Emanzi and Manzil to take you.

0: Sports, your weekly sports show that airs every Saturday, 11 a.m. to 1 p.m. And I'm Elvis Senono alongside Ndiamhachi Emanzi and Manzil, the footballer that Emanzi has alleged is working with us this morning. But I know Justin and Ismail are listening in from somewhere across the world, and we thank everyone who is listening in, because it's been quite a while since we last had the show for circumstances beyond our control, and I would not have much control in the company. But we thank all those listening in. Coach Jose of Nagoya Soccer Academy is listening in. That's where my young boy plays his football.
1: Yeah.
0: And Coach Jose is one I played alongside at Friends of Football. At Friends of Football, we are grieving, by the way, because of the passing of Rafael Omagwire, one of the prominent administrators for those that played a lot of schools football, secondary schools football, high school football. Rafael Omagwire was mainly, I'll remember him for me, for his time at Old Kampala. He'll be buried tomorrow. But we thank you for listening in and has been part of the show for the first hour. As we enter into the second hour, that should be dominated by lots of the football. Imanzi, you had something to say?
2: About basketball still?
1: No.
2: I think we've said enough.
0: Said quite a lot.
2: Yeah.
0: So we move on. We have the national cricket team as well that are taking part in the World Cricket Challenge League B tournament in Tanzania, and they're making hard work of them progressing to the playoff round. Six teams involved, three rounds that they have to play, or they have had to play at this level. They were top of that six-team group after the first two rounds. The first one played in Uganda in late 2024. The second played in Hong Kong last year, and Uganda won beaten. Then the final round, where they've had to remain among the top two for them to qualify, they've made it quite difficult for themselves, because they've lost two successive games. First was to Italy, failed the Italian job, and then lost out to Hong Kong as well, suffered a 51-run defeat. But they play Singapore, and they're playing now, and a victory today, as well as victory tomorrow, should be playing against Bahrain, should be sufficient for them to progress. Currently, when you look at the table standings, both Uganda and Hong Kong are on 20 points, but Uganda have a better net run rate, while Italy are now in the driving seat, 2 points ahead of Uganda and Hong Kong. Uganda still occupy second position, but they must win their final two games against Singapore and Bahrain. That is later in the week for them to progress to the playoff round. So Steve Tikolo, coach side, making heavy work of their qualification process. The pathway is quite long to the 2027 World Cup that will be held incidentally in Africa, South Africa and Zimbabwe, the co-hosts of the tournament. But away from the cricket, emerge into the football. And starting with what is happening domestically, the FIFA Super 8 has been played. Lots of transfers happening, but the final that will take place on Tuesday will have KCCA and NEC FC. KCCA, the first team to get into the final. Of course, NEC affected by what happened with Villa and the passing of David Owori, their captain. So their game had to be postponed or rescheduled. They managed to win that one, the quarterfinal game. Then yesterday, they played the semi-final, which was one-legged game, one-off game. And NEC winning that one by 2-1. And so NEC will be playing KCCA. Yesterday's game was a rematch of last season's FIFA Super 8 final. That was won by 2-0 by Sports Club Villa. But the tables have since been turned. I don't know, Manzi, what you make of the whole tournament so far. Vipers are not playing, opting to feature at the Cecafa tournament. they were beaten. They did not get into the latter rounds of the tournament, so you're not able to take part. But you know what your observations are from the finalists Tuesday, NEC KCCA, Lugogo, two occupants of
2: Lugogo Derby.
0: If you can refer to it as such, although Lugogo is now inaccessible because of the current works that are happening as they try to renovate, as they try to improve the surface. I don't know what will be done, but what do you make of the whole Super 8 before we head into the transfers?
2: I think it's, first of all, it's a good opportunity for these clubs, especially those that bring in new players, to be able to at least have a look at them in the Super 8 before the season really starts. There are not many teams that are big on pre-season or do massive preparations ahead of the new season. But having a campaign like this means that you have a chance to have a look at these players. And NEC, for example, and KCCA would say teams that are really hungry for success. And I think they would be using this and trying to put a hand on some sort of silverware. I know it is not huge, but anything that you win, winning can propel you to go to greater heights. And from the games that you've watched, NEC last night coming back from a goal down to win 3-1, maybe shows you the resilience that they have. It shows you the character and the experience that is in that squad when you compare them to, say, Sports Club Vida, who somehow keep losing their key players and bringing in some fresh faces. Because if you look at a player like Charles Wanga, who has now moved on from Villa, you think he was definitely a big piece for them. Now the unfortunate loss of the club captain, David Owori. You would say Villa.
0: Yeah, they lost Semugera as well. Curiously named Diego. Diego Semugera also left. So there have been some key departures.
2: Key departures, and they seem to happen a lot for Villa with key players. I think David Owori was one of the captains who really stayed around. If you look at the previous captains, the Kenneth Semakulas, who have had to depart.
0: Kevin Semakula, Gavin Chizito, Nalse Chiganda. Fred.
2: Most of the captains depart after having a good season. And Owori had at least stayed around. So it's one way of looking at it. You look at the players that some of the teams like NEC have brought in, and you think they are a team that badly wants success in the league. The last season, I think they had a bad start to the league in the first few in the first games, and even led to the sacking of head coach Hussein Mbalangu. But when you look at the investment that they make every transfer window, I think it points to a team that wants success. We are now talking about Fahad Bayo, one of maybe their marquee signing
0: this season. Including Enrique Lubwama, the midfielder, young midfielder, who is a son to a former Vipers captain. What's his name? Robert Chimuli, Chuda in studio helping us. Robert Chimuli, former Vipers captain. But he's one of those that impressed for me in Kilwama. But in addition to what you say, Villa were interested in Wama's services. But because they have some sort of salary cap, or they do not want to exceed a certain amount in transfer fees, Wama opted for NEC rather than Villa. Because Villa had shown interest. And yesterday, in the second half, one of the players that really impressed and had Villa on the back foot. Because, like you said, Villa keep on losing some of the important players. And there is a youngster that they brought in. It's called Steven Mugisha. I think he has the potential to eventually improve the team. But at the moment, he's still a bit nervous. He's been playing in the regional league and the Masaza, where he's regarded as a star. Is when you hear some of the things being said about him, but the same, at least it hasn't been evident when watching him for Villa. But I think with a little more patience, I think he'll eventually come good. Although many Villa fans are not that patient, they still think that they should be competing for the titles. And whichever player or whoever is brought in or thrown in
2: has
0: at the
2: match the standards.
0: Has to match the standards that they've set over the years, like the 17 league titles show. But on the basis of the game that they played so far, they have been a work in progress. The unfortunate passing of Ori means that they have to draft in a new right back. And they've been using someone again from the lower divisions called Okumu, who you think also, given time, should be a good replacement. But for now, you could see Villa made changes in the second half as they tried to chase the game after going 2-1 down. The kind of players that Villa are bringing on are the players that maybe you'd expect Nick to be bring on, but it was
2: the other way around because the history
0: the history of
2: between
0: the two teams,
2: sides is very different.
0: Nick have just been in the top flight league for 3 seasons. Of course, like you said, they have very high ambitions after finishing second the season before and finishing fifth last season and then sixth in their maiden season. But they think they should be competing for the title. And with, like you said, the transfers or the acquisition that they've made over the past year or so, especially in the mid-season break, and the 3 signings that they've added so far, they should be competing for the title.
2: Yeah.
0: Whether they eventually win is a story for another day, discussion for another day. But more experienced than Villa, and for me, Villa could have stolen the game at the death. They had a couple of chances through Gaganga. But also were the better sides for the opening 25 minutes, but thereafter, Nick taking charge and could have run away with that game, eventually winning that one 3-1. But for me, when we look at the squad composition, Nick should be competing for the title. And I have them alongside maybe KCCA and Vipers as, for me, the top 3 teams to look out for next season. But wait to see how the final will be played.
2: Winning the first piece of silverware is usually the most difficult. You can see teams assembling every season, but if you do not win something to push you to that level, I think the mentality within the squad can be a problem. But they have some winners in the squad, and that experience only can help them. Villa, I would say, if they do not win the title, basically it should not really surprise whoever follows them. They can win because of the history that they have, but in terms of investment, and you would understand if a Villa fan is disappointed that they are not seeing, Villa was supposed to be, say, competing with Vipers for the signature of Jose Lunjoji. But if they are not going into the market and saying we need stability at the club, and maybe that's where that's another lens that you can use to look at the team, that for so many years Villa struggled to just exist. They were really struggling.
0: And there are actually some fans who think just having Mandela around is enough. That is a trophy in itself.
2: So when Mandela came back, you can see that he's trying to put some order. He might not pay the money that you have to really cough out for the top players that you have in the country, but I think there is a semblance of organization, and Villa play exciting football.
0: He might not have ascended to the Villa leadership in the most democratic process, but having him around is a very, very, very big factor. But I think they need to widen their scope in the way they operate. I think there is still issues that they need to sort out, but they've decided on the approach. They're going to sign young, inexperienced players, but I think you can still sign players who've been around for quite a while and still have those players with the same value. So in that regard, I transitioned from Villa to KCCA this week they announced the signing of Ibrahim Kasule. I don't know what you make of that signing. A lot has been said about him.
2: He's a very good player. He's a very good player and a good addition to any team. I think he should be an upgrade on the KCCA attacking players that they have in that midfield. Comes with some experience as well, having played in the US for what, 3 years?
0: About 3 years.
2: Yeah, so I think that is a big experience for him. I've seen people who are questioning why he's coming back to Uganda and not continuing to play.
0: And by the way, what do you make of that situation?
2: Because
0: you have Ibrahim Kasule at KCCA.
2: Yeah.
0: You have Farouk Mia
2: at Vipers.
0: And Fad Bayo.
2: At NEC.
0: I think he has played here about 5-6 years ago.
2: I think it's very easy for us to judge players because we watch them playing. But I think these are just life realities, that how many people are going to leave Uganda and go out there and actually succeed in those systems. Not football, but systems that of those different countries. So I think you can go. And he played well. Yeah, you look at the first time that he went to New York Red Bulls too, and you would say he had some pretty good performances. But
0: He has about 20.
2: I think
0: eight exactly goals in the record 64 appearances. He's the record scorer for New York Red Bulls two team.
2: Yeah. So it's I think it will be ultimately about what he can do here now that he's back. There are setbacks in everyone's careers, and like I said, not just footballers or sportsmen, but even in real life, there are setbacks. And maybe
0: just experienced one. it might take long for us to recover financially.
2: Yeah, so I consider that as maybe you have gone and done something and things have not worked out. We had the likes of Mustafa Chiza, who went to play in Canada, played, and you cannot say that he came back because he does not have the talent. There are other issues that maybe he was not prepared for. So I think there is that.
0: Emmanuel Okwi returned a couple of times.
2: Yeah.
0: Every time he did, you clearly could see that was a level above and everyone else in the
2: league. Cannot forget the season he returned to play for Villa. I think when Villa was playing in Masaka,
0: yes.
2: Yeah, and you could see he came second half of the season and really added another level.
0: There was that particular game against Fondu Paraka in Masaka.
2: Yeah.
0: I think Villa won by about 3 or 4 goals.
2: Yeah.
0: But in just the first half, he was running rings around that defense. And you could see she was a player who was probably thinking the way you can have, say, a 14-year-old playing against 8-year-olds.
2: That
0: kind of thing.
2: And you can see that the levels are different.
0: Completely different. So maybe Kasule. And actually, those players are looking at AFCON.
2: Yes.
0: Because, to be honest, sometimes we pay more attention to players that we have in the league than those that play.
2: Especially in the US, for example.
0: And sometimes you tell even some of the people in charge that you look at the stats and the performances of these guys who are playing.
2: Yeah.
0: But they don't have that time. But maybe they'll hear someone talk about someone in the league. It's a kind of situation that we find ourselves in. But personally. Yeah.

0: who can score and also assist. But so they have the options, different kind of number 10.
1: Is good.
0: Yeah, maybe they even field, maybe field both.
1: Yeah.
0: And try to find the balance in the team. But you have Kasule, you have Saidi Mayanja, you have Ashraf Mugume Fadiga, who I think is much maligned.
1: Yeah.
0: And one of those, for me personally, one of the players that you can look out for.
1: Yeah.
0: Respects his job.
1: Yeah.
0: He's one of, for me, the fittest players in the league. You find him somehow. Even during the off season, he's one that you find in the gym during the course of the season. He does basically everything that you'd want expect from a professional footballer. But somehow, maybe things don't work out. But they have different kind of number 10s. You have Said Mayanja, Kasule, you have Fadiga, you have Brayton Kani still on the club's books as well. So how you use
1: all how those you use them, I think entirely up to the coaches.
0: So I think Brian Senyundo has been offered the ingredients.
1: The ingredients, and like I said, for me, look at it as Kasule coming to Uganda to revive his career. He can use this as a stepping stone. We have AFCON next year, and if he has a good season, who knows, he could be in the squad for AFCON, and a lot can happen if you have a chance of playing at AFCON and you put in a good shift. So I look at that and say compete for the places. There's lots of pressure at KCCA because they want to win something. And I think the more quality players you have, the better. So he's going to add that quality in the final third, and they badly need it.
0: Yeah, there's even a joke that even if you organize a tournament and you invite KCCA and they win it, they would gladly, gladly embrace that opportunity. But lots of football transfers happening. I will probably discuss many of those as we head into the start of the season. That should be at the end of this month. That's August 28th. We should have plenty of time to discuss who we think are the favorites to win. But for now, we're going for a break. When we return, it's going to be mostly about European football and the Community Shield, to be precise. Keep it KFM Sport.
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0: It's 9:33 KFM Sports, your weekly sports show, and it runs 11 a.m. to 1 p.m. every Saturday, and we have a very, very huge number of colleagues that can do KFM Sport or can do sports in so many languages. So this morning and afternoon, I'm working with Yamuhachi Emanzi. Needs no introduction, really.
1: We need to introduce a Kiswahili sports show. I will do that one too.
0: Maybe alongside this team. Who spent the last month in Tanzania? So and if she returns and she's not fluent enough, she cannot have a conversation in Kiswahili,

0: then I'll probably speak.
1: Even Clive was in Tanzania for a while, running away from your border.
0: Hey.
1: Hey, before the World Cup.
0: They're connecting in Tanzania. So they should help us, yeah, as a nation media group, probably start a Swahili show. That is a message out to Flavia, for those that are listening in.
1: We shall learn the language and also do the show, by the way.
0: And also do the show, because we're also heading into Pamoja,
1: yeah,
0: 2027, where Uganda is co-hosting AFCON alongside Kenya and Tanzania. So we might not even need the basement to learn a bit of Kiswahili, because...
1: You know, earlier you talked about things that we missed while we were away, and then we had the conversation of Okwi, and I remember that he retired from football.
0: Football altogether.
1: Someone, I think that the national team did not respect much, because we were still captain and they were not summoning him. He was still captain and they were not summoning him until he eventually retired.
0: Yeah, and for me, I still have issues with the way we treat our sportsmen.
1: Yeah.
0: Which is why a few years back, we had a conversation and decided as Daily Monitor that probably having too many administrators on the back pages
1: compared to the active sportsmen.
0: But it goes beyond us. It is a societal issue.
1: Mm.
0: Even those administrators, they prefer seeing themselves on those back pages. Yet, actually, we should have these sportsmen. And like you said, Okwi is probably, over the last 2 decades, in terms of natural ability, of course he had his chances and spent them, should have played in Europe a lot longer than eventually did. You just mentioned a few stints somewhere in Austria and Denmark at some point, but he should have been there longer, because in terms of ability, I really ranked him way up there in terms of when you look at the kind of players that we produced over the past 2 decades. But unfortunately, his career panned out the way it did.
1: Mm.
0: And instead of having a longer career in Europe, and even he admits he could have done better. Instead, he remains a favorite in Tanzania.
1: Yeah. Yeah.
0: Very, very, very popular with Simba.
1: Mm.
0: One of those few players that I think have played for both Simba and Tanzania.
1: Yeah. Yeah.
0: From Uganda, the other name that quickly comes to mind is that of Diego Amiskiza.
1: Mm.
0: But Okwi remains very, very popular in Simba. You can probably even get a date.
1: I thought his send-off with the national team should have been better. Maybe allow him to retire on the pitch, have a game and say this is Okwi's last game as a Cranes player, and he's appreciated by the fans. But we kept it... it was really low-key, no summoning him. He's actually playing actively and until he decides. So... Now there is an issue of Khalid Aucho as well, because remember the last AFCON started the first game, didn't play in the next ones.
0: Mm.
1: Now we are going into Pamoja. So is he still the captain, or do you? How does he live? I think that's very important.
0: He's not announced that he's retired.
1: Yeah,
0: he's retiring.
1: Yeah.
0: The last I heard was that I think he's heading to Ethiopia.
1: Mm.
0: Somewhere in Ethiopia.
1: So you'd want to for that to be clear, and maybe you say this is Pamoja, and he's going to be captain, and it is his last outing with the national team.
0: Yeah, even
1: I think that's a good sense.
0: Maybe even have him as an ambassador.
1: Yeah.
0: Give him some kind of role.
1: In
0: appreciation. But we are preparing all these things, the roads, the hospitals, the stadiums.
1: Yeah.
0: But there has been little mention of...
1: We are not very sure about the most important part. the product we are going to produce on the pitch.
0: Which we are going to show out there.
1: Yeah.
0: Which is a bit worrying for me, because we are supposed to have a couple of friendlies that were cancelled about a couple of months ago.
1: Those
0: eventually didn't happen. I just wanted to see the kind of squad that Paul Put was going to summon, because every AFCON comes with these issues.
1: Mm.
0: The players are asking for all fighting over bonuses and all this. So you want to know who is in and who is out.
1: Mm.
0: And with less than a year left, but I will discuss that later in the year or as in our subsequent shows. After talking lots of local sports, we head into European football action, and tomorrow at 5 p.m. it's that curtain raiser, a mix, something between a competitive and non-competitive game you head into a competitive season. We are coming out of the off season, so you have the Community Shield. I don't know how you view it, a game between the league winners and
1: the FA Cup winners,
0: yeah. Arsenal and Manchester City. Who do you think is the better team? or how would you describe the current situation in both camps?
1: I think that Arsenal won the Premier League and definitely proved that they are a better team compared to Man City. And I keep saying that if someone wins the league, I mean, that is the best team. These are the things you can have a fluke. You can have an easy ride to a final and go on to win. But the Premier League, you're facing every team in the division and making sure that you either beat them twice or something like that. So at the end of the day, you have the most points and you've been the most consistent team in the league. So I think Arsenal are still in a better place compared to Man City. They have not had a change of guard at the top because Man City is going into an era that could be disturbing for them because you've seen many teams that have long-serving managers. The moment he leaves, it can be tricky for one manager to come in and change everything.
0: Yeah, when you've had long-serving leaders.
1: Yeah. Well, overstay in power is not good even in sport. When you talk about the likes of United, when Ferguson left, you see the problems that they've had since then.
0: It has taken 22 years
1: for them to touch that Premier League trophy again, and it's going to be tough. It's also not common now to have a coach serving for 10 years at one team,
0: which is what Pep Guardiola just did.
1: So there's a bit of uncertainty at Man City. We still don't know if Rodri will be a Man City player going into the new season, and I think there's a bit more stability at Arsenal. That you look at the players that they had last season, apart from Leandro Trossard, Christian Norgard, and those who have left the club, you would say the team has remained intact. And of course, they do not have Saliba now and Jurrien Timber, who are injured. But by and large, I think the core of the team is still good enough. They've added Bruno Guimaraes, who I think is a very big addition to the team. And Zolis, that winger, who you think brings in a bit of fresh blood. So I think that Arsenal are still in a good place. Man City had a major addition in Elliot Anderson from Nottingham Forest. And you think that is... it's still a midfield that has to be figured out by Enzo Maresca, who is the new coach. If Rodri is around, does he play with Elliot Anderson in that midfield? How do they blend and play together? I think there's a lot of uncertainty at Man City if you compare it to Arsenal.
0: Yeah, the only difference that I see, the only issue maybe I might disagree with you slightly, is that it's been a very difficult preseason, actually, for both teams, Manchester City and Arsenal, because of the World Cup the involvement of the England players, England reaching the semi-finals. So they've actually, players who are involved, have not played the preseason game so far. So the likes of Declan Rice, Bukayo Saka, have not been involved with Arsenal so far, and these are players who you think the team is built around. It remains tricky. So they might not get many minutes.
1: In tomorrow's game. I'm not really looking so much into the wider game. I'm looking at the wider picture because, coaches are not going to come out to say, this is just the Community Shield. You are not paying too much attention to it. But the fact of the matter is that if you have a player, you rather rest him and wait for the start of the season going into that. Arsenal have not had a good preseason, by the way. If you're looking at winning and losing, they've been struggling.
0: I think they've won just one out of four.
1: So you look at it and say, when the season starts and teams are fighting to win the league title, Arsenal look like they're in a good place. Whether they'll be able to defending the title is much tougher. And it's going to really ask a lot of them, for them to keep up and make sure the rest do not catch up with them.
0: Personally, I want to see how they play, because a lot has been said about the presence or absence of Declan Rice, who sometimes I think is overrated. So with the acquisition, like you said, of Bruno Guimaraes, it's an opportunity. There has been a lot of transfer talk around Miles Lewis-Skelly.
1: And Zubimendi
0: whether they stay or leave. So for me, sometimes I actually also thought that Arteta has played Rice in games that he did not have to
1: play.
0: Same issue I had with him a couple of seasons ago with Bukayo Saka. Bukayo Saka was playing some League Cup games, third round, fourth round, and you're thinking, what is Arteta up to? So now with Bruno Guimaraes, I think there is an opportunity. I'd want to see that Arsenal team without Rice.
1: Arteta is still okay, and maybe winning the league might change something about him.
0: Oh, he says he's still learning.
1: He's still timid, the kind of coach that is whose team is going to take the lead, and then he changes how he has been playing and dominating the game, and is trying to basically defend for the rest of the game. But even in teams, in games where you see that they have the resources to really destroy a team, he does not go out to do that. And I think maybe with winning the league, it might change something about him, and we are waiting to see. Because you look at the team that Arsenal have, even last season, the players that they have, and you think they should be dominating and winning some of the games a lot more comfortably, and he was not able to do that in most cases. So I think it's going to be an interesting season to see how they play. Guimaraes, of course, comes in, and that's another key area to look at. The position of Martin Odegaard in the team can be debated by some. The influence that Eze is going to have on the team, we are still waiting for him to really hold a place in the team and own it. And it has not happened since he joined the club. So there's still a few things that you have to look at. Of course, the fitness of Bukayo Saka. I think you would want to see him more often. Noni Madueke came in and had some good games, but ultimately I think it has to be Bukayo Saka as the first choice on that right side. And now the departure of Leandro Trossard, Martinelli is also still not assured of being at the club. By the time the transfer window ends, he could have moved, but by and large you have an Arsenal team that won the title last year. Still good. William Saliba, I don't know how long he'll be out, and Arsenal have tried to explore options of getting some additions. Jarrell Kwanza, one of those that have been talked about, as well as Ezri Konsa in that team. So I think they've tried to add some players, but ultimately you have to have some who are exiting. The likes of Trossard and Norgard, knowing that
0: the two Brazilians, Gabriel Martinelli and Gabriel Jesus,
1: As well. So I think I see a season where Arsenal are going to might set the pace, but there's when you look around, Chelsea a new manager in Xabi Alonso, Liverpool a new manager in Arne Slot,
0: City,
1: Man City, same case. You'd say the same about Man United, because it's going to be the first full season for Michael Carrick. So
0: Arsenal, I think they will not get a better opportunity.
1: They will not get a better opportunity of defending the title.
0: Yeah. So that's Arsenal for you. And you still think that there will be more departures and maybe even a few arrivals for the Arsenal. So at this moment, it can be difficult to predict how the season pans out. But looking at all factors considered, Arsenal for me should be favourites as well.
1: Yeah.
0: So it will be interesting to see between now and when the transfer window closes.
1: There's also been talk of adding Victor Osimhen.
0: as part of an exchange
1: with
0: Gabriel Martinelli.
1: Yeah. Comes with baggage because he's quite a character. So I don't know what his impact would be on the dressing room, but obviously it gets you the goals. Mm. If you're looking for goals and you're able to manage such a big character, he's quite a talent.
0: Well, Arteta is paid to make those difficult decisions. He has plenty to make regarding who to field, especially in midfield, starting tomorrow at 5 p.m. against Manchester City. Then for City, it's also difficult to analyze them at the moment because we're not too sure who is going to stay around and who is leaving. We know Bernardo Silva since left.
1: Yeah.
0: Of course, Pep left.
1: Mm.
0: And Rodri wants to return to Spain.
1: Yeah.
0: And the interest is with
1: Barcelona. And that's massive. Right? If Rodri leaves, then it's a whole new conversation. The season he didn't play, Man City did not win anything.
0: Mm. And when he does not play well, did not play well.
1: Yeah, so it will be very difficult to see how they go on without
0: Rodri. Yeah, in pre-season they've had Mateo Kovacic and Tijani Reinders, who has surprisingly going to Saudi Arabia.
1: Into the Saudi money.
0: I think he'll be back in Europe in a season or two. Because for me, very many clubs in both the Premier League and in Europe, across Europe,
1: that could
0: use his services. But he's decided to leave. So it would be interesting how City shape up, especially in midfield. There's been talk of them signing Enzo Fernandez from Chelsea. Mm. So it's also pretty interesting.
1: The Chelsea deadline. Past Chelsea had set a deadline of Friday, 5 p.m. UK 5
0: PM,
1: time.
0: 8 p.m.
1: But it is said that there might still be a chance because the transfer window ends on the 1st of September. And City believe that if they bring the right money, they can strike a compromise with Chelsea and be able to have that transfer over the line.
0: Yeah, because for me, Enzo Fernandez has indicated several
1: that
0: times that he wants to leave. You don't want to player whose mind is talking about the weather in Madrid and all the other cities.
1: Yeah.
0: That's the kind of situation that they're in. But they also have their issues. Chelsea, same with Liverpool, and Manchester United, whose manager, Michael Carrick, said they're not in a position to sign a £100 million player. We return after this very short break with United and the other contenders in the league.
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0: It's 933 KFM, and we are wrapping up the weekly sports show. I'm Elvis Nono alongside Ndiamuhachi Emanzi,
1: and the one and only Manzi,
0: who's producing us.
2: Wearing a Man United jersey.
0: United jersey. And he probably wants us to discuss United, which is what we are going to do anyway.
2: Yeah.
0: We have many films you can decide to.
2: New season is starting. Some people are gaining weight unnecessarily. Don't worry, the season is starting.
0: It's a chance for them to get back into shape starting this season. But for United, away from the Community Shield, for United, Michael Carrick and that statement that they cannot afford to sign £100 million a player. Yet, the rest of the other supposedly big teams have one or two of those players in their ranks. Arsenal have Declan Rice, who some people think is a contender for Ballon d'Or. You have Liverpool with Alexander Isak, one of my favorites. And then you have Chelsea, also in the mix, Manchester City.
2: With Morgan Rogers.
0: Morgan Rogers, Manchester City as well.
2: Elliot Anderson.
0: What do you make of United as we head into the season this evening? They'll be one of several teams in action. They'll be playing AC Milan, 5:45 p.m.
2: AC Milan and Ruben Amorim.
0: And Ruben Amorim, who is...
2: Who was fired at United
0: and is firing several experienced, established players at AC Milan as they look to return to their glory days. The friendly and United's current situation, maybe starting with maybe Marcus Rashford. Does he stay? Does he go? Does United need him?
2: I think depending on if he strikes a relationship with Michael Carrick, he could be good for them. That if you lose him, you might end up on the market looking for someone who can play on the left side of attack, or even chip in as a striker, because we've seen him play as a striker for United before. In the season, he scored 30 goals. So I think the hope would be that you have him back at United and strikes a relationship with Michael Carrick and is able to get going.
0: Yeah, who was the captain of United when Rashford
2: when he made his debut. So I think if there's a relationship, usually players are turned off by a simple thing like a manager maybe not listening to what they're saying, or just not having a good relationship. You cannot play.
0: Yeah, coming from different cultures.
2: You
0: want to think that could also have been an issue.
2: Yeah.
0: Amorim with his Portuguese links as well. And then this.
2: And the first thing that Amorim did, because of how he wanted to play, is get rid of all wingers at United. Antony, the Sanchos of this world, Marcus Rashford, Garnacho. He clearly showed you that he did not want wingers in his team. But Rashford is, what we've seen at Aston Villa on loan and at Barcelona, I think he showed that the talent is there, and he can be an asset. And he's the kind of player that maybe United would go out into the market to buy if he was not at United. So you think that him staying gives you a bit more options on that side of attack. And if he can, he scores goals, he can run, and I think it is mainly the attitude that people questioned before he left, that in this day and age you cannot lose the ball and you're not able to track back. You're playing on the left side of the attack. You've got to be able to come back and assist the left back every time the opponent is coming at you. If he has that discipline, I think he can be a good player for United.
0: Yeah, especially after being, after not really being taken up. I think the situation at Barcelona would...
2: has to be a wake-up call for him as well.
0: Because he was available for about, between 25 and 28 million pounds.
2: Yeah.
0: Probably his wages are high, or a stumbling block. But if Barcelona can go for a player
2: Anthony Gordon
0: said, about 65
2: minutes. After you have proven, actually, because he had played at Barcelona and didn't look out of place.
0: Yeah,
2: I thought he was okay every time, but he got a chance.
0: And also, even going for another option in Karim Adeyemi.
2: Yeah.
0: Then that shows you that gives you some sort of reality check.
2: Yeah.
0: Like you said, maybe when you return to United and with the manager,
2: with the help of Carrick, he can turn into something. Because you saw two different Uniteds. The one that had Ruben Amorim, and when Michael Carrick came, United is the team that won the most points from the time that Michael Carrick came. If you had a table from that time up to the end of the season, United would be top of that, and that's how they ended up finishing third in the league. So I think it's a good addition. You look at the rest of the guys they brought in, Yuri Tillemans and Andre Santos in that midfield.
0: How does that midfield shape up?
2: I think it adds them a bit of you needed bodies in there first of all.
0: You could even throw in a Manzi or a random Manzi.
2: Because you had Casemiro departing. I don't know if any of those will comfortably feel those truths. Ugarte is injured. But even when he has not been injured, you would say Amorim didn't trust him. And when Michael Carrick came, he made it clear that Kobbie Mainoo was going to play with Casemiro. So I think now you have a good... three midfielders that you can look at. If Kobbie Mainoo is available, Yuri Tillemans is around, and Andre Santos, Mason Mount is usually injured. He would be another option in that midfield. So I think they have definitely Santos not a finished product, because even at Chelsea he was not commanding a starting place, so still has a lot to prove. But if you're not able to buy, because I think at the moment that defensive midfielder role it has turned out to be the most expensive in the transfer market.
0: Wow.
2: If you look at
0: Elliot Anderson,
2: Declan Rice, Caicedo to Chelsea, all these are guys now you've had to pay big money if you're going to get good player.
0: Brighton wanted to sell Carlos Baleba for more than 100 million pounds as well.
2: So
0: price has since gone down to about 40 million pounds.
2: So maybe United might need another body in there. If the season starts without any other addition, I think Yuri Tillemans give them some good industry and forward movement in that midfield, and then Andre Santos can also play a part. Not sure he's a Casemiro, but it's very unlikely that you're going to get another Casemiro. So that one I think can sit there for now.
0: That's how United are shaping up. We'll keep tabs on the story. Liverpool also undergoing changes. I was a bit surprised when I learned that they'd signed Ronald Araujo, the Barcelona captain. He's had issues. He's had his issues. Very well publicized issues. I think everyone remembers the games. One against PSG in 2024, the Champions League. Then the game against Inter Milan, and last season against Chelsea. I mean, those high-profile mistakes that he's made, including being sent off twice in those three games. But also, the kind of approach that Barcelona favored, playing a high line that often leaves the defenders exposed. I don't think Liverpool will be playing that way. Does that mean that he can have a better time at Liverpool than he had at Barcelona?
2: Maybe. I think sometimes changes can expose you to different things, and you just never know. It could work out, but I think it's a Liverpool team that was desperate to get another player in there as a centre back, because they had Ibrahima Konate and Van Dijk last season, and you saw that every time there was an issue, there's a time you thought maybe Konate needs to get off the pitch, and you have another defender in there. That competition was not there, that someone would make a mistake and they know that I'm starting the next game. And sometimes that does not help. So I think Araujo comes in as with his high profile mistakes, but has the experience as a captain Barcelona, and you think he's definitely not the long term solution for their problems. Mm. They would need younger. I thought they would have gone for the likes of Konsa, maybe. Mm. Konsa is 28, but has the experience and has been playing in the Premier League. They missed out on Magwehi last season, in the mid season. They were supposed to sign him, and it was almost a done deal, but somehow fell through, and they were not able to get him over the line. Mm. There is a situation that maybe we are not paying a lot of attention to, but Liverpool spent a lot of money in the market last season, bringing in Hugo Ekitike, Alexander Isak, Florian Wirtz, and the rest of the two fullbacks, Miros Kerkez, and this Dutchman Jeremy Frimpong. So they spent a lot in the transfer market, and maybe do not have the luxury of breaking the bank again. Mm. But you'd think that they still need a defender in there. They still need the holding midfielder, and they must hope that this is the season that Isak fits into the Liverpool jersey, and the other players like Florian Wirtz get to deliver what was promised when a lot of money was paid for them to go to Liverpool. So another season, a new coach, and definitely a lot of seeing and waiting to see what happens at the club.
0: If they can, for me, only if they can keep Alexander Isak fit, then they will have a strong chance of competing with the rest of the supposed contenders. But that's the time, unfortunately, we've had for this edition of KFM Sport. And Yamuhache Manzi and Elvis Senono, we've taken you through the last 2 hours. And we thank you for being a part of the show. We'll drag our colleagues back, Ismail and Justin. They should be returning sometime soon. But for now, we had Manzil helping us out. So thank you for being a big part of the show. We've not responded to many of your messages, but I've seen many of them on social media, and we'll respond to them in due course. Manzi and Elvis Senono signing out on KFM Sport. Catch you next weekend. We are back.
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3: Okay, so on hashtag NMC, we pretty much talk about Ugandan music, all your favorites, making it to the playlist, the new music, even some older music kind of suffices in the throwbacks. By the way, yesterday was a big night in the Ugandan music industry. King Saha made history. I know we have been talking about people who have made history. Reggie the other day is who we're talking about. And guess what? We're talking about double the numbers. I know for some, it may not have been something that they expected. And for others, knowing King Saha is very, very popular. So yeah, yesterday was a big night, not just in his life, in his music career, but then also in the Ugandan music. He made a statement, 100%. Good afternoon. It's Saturday, 15th of August, 2026, 1 minute after 1 o'clock. I hope you're having a great and fantastic Saturday. Let's get into those songs that made it to the playlist, Ugandan songs, and also what you can expect is the most trending songs around Africa. Here we go, Kapeke playing at number 20, AK.
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Okay, now you know that I love Reggie. I love his music 100%, and I always talk about it on here. But I will be a hypocrite if I don't speak on this song again. I think this is something that I talked about. You and Me is a song that just doesn't fit Reggie. I'm sorry, but that's a fact. But you know, it's okay to be versatile, and I do understand. Just like every field of life, you can try out different things to see. I mean, you'd never know, it could work out. So I think he was trying to do the modern kind of music. Most of Ugandan artists and East African artists have been trying to venture into the Afrobeat sound. And when you listen to You and Me, that's exactly what it gives. And then also it has a Tanzanian sound in there. It's like all put together. And of course, he did mix the languages. You can hear Swahili, you can hear Nyankole, you can hear a little bit of English in it. So I think it's more of the fact that most artists are trying to break the borders, the boundaries, and not just have their music be consumed in Uganda, but elsewhere in the world, right? I mean, that's the goal. So I think Reggie was trying to do something like that with the song. Unfortunately for me, if I were to put it on a scale of 10, I would give it 4. If you ask me about any other song, The Oasis, The Wishes, yo, I'm definitely going to give it a 9 out of 10, a 10 out of 10 minus nothing. But this one just did not click for me. I cannot even pretend. But now you know that a good song is a good song when it comes to Oasis. She'll definitely say it. But again, we can't take away from the fact that he's one of the biggest artists in Uganda. Yes, I said it right there. He has a place in the Ugandan music industry. Happy Saturday. I hope it's going absolutely amazing. Today is the 15th of August, 2026, right? 21 minutes after 1 o'clock on hashtag NMC, counting down the top 20 Ugandan songs. That played at number 15. And then we have Mido Vinka, which played at number 16. I think Swangs Avenue and Vinka are doing a great job, you know, promoting the show that's coming, right? I think it's the next concert that's most anticipated for. There are a lot of concerts that Ugandans have been waiting for. Some have been to prove something. But when it comes to Vinka, it's not about proving anything. It's pretty much about celebrating her journey in the music industry. She has been in here for over 10 years and she's never held a concert. So this one is actually the most important concert in her life. Why? Because it's her maiden concert. Usually it carries a lot more meaning than any other concert that comes after. It's like this is your first baby when it comes to concerts. So I can understand the pressure that she could be having. But then also I know that Vinka has diehard fans and people that believe in her and her music. And one thing is for sure, she has been really consistent in the music industry, at least every other year. There is a song too, and a hit has to be there. So yeah, I wish her all the best. The artists that have had their successful concerts this year again, and I would love for Vinka to experience that. 10 years later, she deserves nothing but the best when it comes to her maiden concert. Tracy Melon, No, played and yeah, that one played, and we also listened to Fefe. That's Fefe Busi and Reggie, Notera Oba Okuba. That's the Luganda version of it. And we also listened to Tula Justedi, a.k.a. Kapeke is a song that played earlier, kickstarting off hashtag NMC. Alrighty, so let's get into the most trending song around Africa. You probably are going to be listening to this song for the very first time, yes, on 933KFM, and this time around on hashtag NMC. This is a song, a collaboration between Davido, Fola, and Mayo Kun. It's a 2026 release. If anything, just 5 days old. You may know about David and Mayo Kun, but you're asking yourself, who is Fola? Well, Fola is actually a Nigerian Afro R&B and Afrobeat.

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1: There's this new trend that was around. 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
1: Now, that trend gets to our friends of Uganda beat. So on TikTok, there was a lady who was saying, Banange machara, banange mujemu nguleko, banange my singer cheap, croaky.
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just listening to this song, it got me thinking that Dax Vibes knows how to pick them, like the people to do collaborations with. I mean, from Vinka, Ava Peace, and then this collaboration that he did, of course, with Fefe Busi and Kapeke, Winnie Nwaji, Spice Diana. Absolutely amazing song, Zalina. And now Rema Namakula, that's the other collaboration that he has on his blog. Good afternoon, Saturday, 15th of August, 2026, counting down the top 20 Ugandan songs. Too Much is a song by John Black that has also made it to the playlist or to the countdown. And we also listen to Terms and Conditions. That is a song produced by Nassim, and the two featured artists on that song are Ava Peace and Elijah Chitaka. At least for the Elijah Chitaka fans who have been asking, dude, where is the music? At least there is this one. You can be enjoying this one for now. Maybe he might be in studio cooking up something and it might come out anytime soon. He hasn't answered that query though. Like, where are you? Where is the music? You gave us Daily Bando and the Bando expired? What happened, Elijah? That's been the query from the fans. But for now, enjoy this one as you wait for what he will bring. And so, oh, what he has in store. Then Sijalala, David Lutalo. I talked about this song and how this guy is talented, yes, and he has loyal fans, but then also I think he was trying to do something different, a different sound from the usual that his fans are used to. And he said, how about we bring in some Tanzanians? I don't know, what is it about that kind of sound that most artists want or they're doing? So yeah, that's the vibe that I get from this song. But now let's get into Sour Sour. Still counting down the top 20 Ugandan songs on hashtag NMC this Saturday. 9:53 KFM, better information and the best music. T-Paul featuring the one and only Lydia Jasmine.

0: tell you one, it's very easy to tell a song that was produced by Daddy Andre. I don't know about you, but I kind of like know his touch. Like, it's just that sound and it's unique. I mean, every other producer has their unique sound. And if you're the kind of person that's truly interested in music, you can always tell who produced what sound. Elijah Chiteka, Dawa, yo, let me tell you. I don't know if there will be another song that Elijah will put out that will top this one in my books, but it's just something about this song up until today. Daily Bando is another good one, but for me, none has topped Dawa as yet. That's my opinion as Wase. I don't know about you, but we wait to see if he will produce another song, or not produce, sing another song that will top this one. Good afternoon. It's 2 o'clock already. We getting into the top 10 Ugandan songs on Hashtag NMC.
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1: Absolutely. 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Let's dive into the top 10. I don't know what you think is going to make it to the number one spot, but we wait to see what it could be. Could be a surprise. It may not be, but whatever it is, we get to find out in a couple minutes. Number 10 is coming in from Queen Karma, Sheba Karunji, Stress Killer.
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0: If I tell you genuinely what is I thought about this song, Nasanga, the moment that Khalifa Aganaga put it out, you'd be like, oh, what's it? But yeah, like for real, when this song came out, I almost felt like it didn't have potential. I'm being 100% honest. But you have no idea how it blew up in just, you know, a couple weeks. Before you know that, of course, now this, we're talking about the remix of Nasanga, that is Khalifa Aganaga, Eddie Kenzo, Winnie Nwaji, Lil Puzzle, and then Weasel as well. And by the way, do not forget there are some artists who were approached for the Nasanga remix and they turned it down with their reasons. One of them that Khalifa talked about was Kara Kasita. And for him, he claimed that Kara said, well, I don't think this song is up to my standard. It's local. So I wouldn't want to be a part of that remix. Guess what? And only for it to actually blow up the way that it has. But here's the thing. Also, Kara Kasita refuted the claims and he said, you know what? That wasn't the reason. It wasn't out of pride. It was pretty much because I was going through, you know, certain things, personal family challenges. And then also there was some studio power outage that, you know, disrupted the whole entire recording process. And well, it left her emotionally overwhelmed to the extent that she says, you know what? I think I should turn this down. So she said, hey, hey, contrary to what Khalifa Aganaga said, I did not turn down the remix out of pride, but I had challenges that I was going through. And also the reason, now the rumor, that Kapeke is also one of the people that turned down this remix. Well, we get to see some of the biggest names in the music industry embrace it, Eddie Kenzo being one of them, Winnie Nwaji being the other, and Weasel. And it's a beautiful song. By the way, in case you do not know, this song has actually caused a lot of controversy. Like I mentioned, you wouldn't have thought that it had that much potential and that much power. So there is a fast food restaurant that literally used it. You know, the way you can pick out someone's song and use it as a sound on TikTok, if you're not that important, dude, the artist will not even pay you any mind. They'll just still be like, okay, they are promoting me. But if you're a big brand, honey, they're coming for you. They are filing those lawsuits because they know the money is going to be big. So KFC used Khalifa Aganaga's Nasanga remix, and they were using it for a promotional TikTok advertising video on their TikTok page. Now, Khalifa saw it and is like, eh? What do you mean you're using my song? Like I told you, if it were someone like me, he probably wouldn't have cared, because man. But we are talking about a fast food restaurant, one of the biggest in the world, not just in Uganda. They have a lot of money. So Khalifa said, you know what? Let me file this lawsuit. So he's seeking for financial compensation. That's $500 million in aggravated damages for lost licensing revenue and also brand damage. Brand damage? How? I don't get it, but I know where money is involved. Some people will use whatever words that they can use to get their money. And also he's seeking $50 million in legal costs. Okay, let's see how this goes. Weekend, Sheba Karunji. This is not a throwback song. Oh, yeah. No, this one is actually a throwback song. Run Town and Sheba, if you remember it.
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0: Yeah, that's my sound. That's my voice. Oh, Manicho Yagala is like, Naego, Manicho Yagala. Like, do you know what you want? That is something that we get to hear in this beautiful collaboration. Navio, the myth of their album, joint album, God Level. And then you can hear the voices, or rather, because these are the two artists that were featured, Moses Matovu and Flex to Paper from Afrigo Band. You know the Sikulimba of Afrigo Band, so this is like a remake of it. But this time around, we get to hear some English on there from the Myth and Navier. Good afternoon, 28 minutes after 2 o'clock, Saturday, 15th of August, 2026. Man, I hope your weekend is going good, depending on what you were up to yesterday. I don't know if I want to deep dive into that, but maybe I'm just going to give you a couple highlights of what happened. But what I do know is most people might probably be in their bed sleeping right now because they were in Kololo last night. Dude, it was filled up to the brim. You know what I'm talking about? Okay, on to number five. Stay. The remix, Guy Will and Cindy. Guy Will did an absolutely amazing job with this song. But putting Cindy onto the remix, ooh, that was like the best decision ever. I don't see another artist who could have done it much better than Cindy. I don't know. Maybe it's just me, and I'm not biased, but I have looked at every other artist that he could have probably put. When you listen to the opening verse, you know, when Cindy is singing, I feel like there's no other person could have done it any better than Cindy did.
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1: All right, so speaking of what's buzzing, man, a lot of things are buzzing, but let's talk about the biggest story that's currently making headlines. Of course, we're talking about entertainment. Why not? So we're talking about King Zaha. Yesterday, he made a history. Yo, I don't know what we expected, but I promise that is not something that I thought. Okay, I knew that it was going to be sold out because when it comes to King Zaha, he's one of the most popular Ugandan artists, whether you believe it or not, whether you like it or not. Some things are facts and you cannot take that away. So he has a great catalog of music. When you listen to it, I mean, I couldn't choose right now what's my favorite King Zaha song, but let me just play this one, and then I just talk about what I think was outstanding at yesterday's show. Now, this one is a collaboration that he did with DJ Roger and Slick Stewart. Very well.

0: having listened to that, congratulations to King Saha for such an amazing, amazing show at Kololo. Kololo Airstrip. I mean, yesterday, oh, the people, it was a multitude. Oh my goodness. Yeah. Sometimes the love is shown with the way people show up and show out for you. What other way is there to do it? But I'm going to tell you the most outstanding thing for me. In all honesty, I think everything almost was good. But King Saha's live performance is unmatched. That one is not debatable. I promise. If someone ever came out and say that King Saha is not a great performer, you'd be a hater. And that's it. Like, because you cannot say something like that. Genuinely speaking, there are very few artists who can go to studio, record a song, and also get on stage on live band and perform, and you don't feel the difference. Very few, to be honest. So King Saha is one of those guys. Yes, absolutely. Irrespective of every other thing, the drama that comes with him, because yes, he comes with some drama, but you cannot take away from the talent that he has. Dude is absolutely talented. And when it comes to live performances, like if we listen to your recorded voice, recorded song, we would want that when you step on stage, we can hear you perform live on that microphone and not really have to sound different. Yeah. We want to know that you're the same person, but the others who step on stage are like, are you the same person? Like the same song that we were listening in yesterday? No, there is a difference here. So you cannot say that about King Saha. Again, if I ever hear someone say that King Saha is not a great stage performer or he, Bambi, that one we can give him 100%. He's one of the few Ugandan artists who have that. So once again, congratulations to him. I don't have much to say about it, but I mean, the videos are making rounds on social media and you can tell, yeah, the turnout was truly a turnout.
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0: Joshua Baraka is feeling like a young Mandela. What do I know? They're running the city. That's exactly what he's talking about. And also talking of coming from the bottom to the ceiling. Yeah, there are a couple of people who you asked, like, Joshua Baraka, the thing is like a planned kid, and like he hasn't really been through it. His music career, they think it just came on a silver plate. Eh, sometimes you need to understand people's stories. Joshua Baraka. I mean, it's so beautiful to see where he is at right now. I mean, if you were to ask the people on the other end of the world, which Ugandan artist that they know right now, I promise, Joshua Baraka is going to be the first name, at least in this generation, absolutely 100%. But yes, his story has not been an easy one. And in this song, he tells you that there is a time when he said, like, Baja Chikuba. It's something like, we're going to... how do I put it in English? I'm just, you know, reading out the lyrics the way he sang it in there. But yeah, what he meant is he had a dream, and well, the dream has finally come true. If that doesn't inspire you, then what do I know? Let's get into the most trending song around Africa, Victony Slick, as we get to the number one song.
1: Hashtag NMC. 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
1: Alrighty, so it's time for us to get into the number one song, which makes it to the biggest song, not just on hashtag NMC, not just in Kampala, but in the entire Uganda. But dude, why are you looking at me? Like, you always come to studio and you're giving me the... What's wrong with you, Medicaid's DJ?
2: It's nothing.
1: Can't you tame your eyes?
2: Yes, I like to look at you. That's all.
1: You like to look at me? Mm. Why do you like to look at me?
2: Even me, I don't know.
1: Let's get into the number one song.

0: What a coincidence for someone who sold out Kololo yesterday, and the turnout was massive. Absolutely amazing performance. Makes it to the number one spot on hashtag NMC. We're talking about King Saha. Wewe. So congratulations to him once again. It's time for me to clock out, man. It's time for me to go and rest. Yeah, catch you on Monday on the hook. My name is Agi Uwase. Ciao, ciao.
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6: Good afternoon. It's the news at 3 o'clock. I am Viola Kusasira. The Ministry of Local Government has directed all chief administrative officers, all town clerks of cities and all town clerks of municipalities to ensure that all local council chairpersons elect assume office and take oaths in a period of 14 days from the date of the directive. According to the circular dated August 14th, the Permanent Secretary, Ministry of Local Government, Ben Kumumanya, said this will enable the smooth transition of power and continuity of public service to the members of the public. Elections for village and parish council leaders were conducted on July the 28th and August the 10th, and this resulted into new people assuming office of leadership, while some old leaders have exited at all levels. Accordingly, accounting officers have been directed to ensure that above the swearing, outgoing leaders must hand over all office property, including the stamp, official bicycle, motorcycle where applicable, and all office documents and records in custody, among others. Ugandans are being urged to think twice before buying newly built apartments. Housing State Minister Patience Namuganza says many of the units on the market are overpriced and poorly constructed, with some collapsing within a year. She told the Habitat for Humanity Affordable Housing Awards that Parliament is fast-tracking a real estate bill to rein in rogue developers. The gala also showcased student-led designs for low-cost sustainable homes priced between 13 and 40 million shillings. Habitat for Humanity's Paul Okering said the competition is part of efforts to tackle homelessness, while City Foundation has pledged $500,000 to support affordable housing projects. Uganda faces a shortage of 2.4 million housing units, fueling a surge in apartment construction, some suspected to be linked to corruption and inflated land costs. Police in Mubende are investigating a fatal road crash at Kagavu along Mitiana Mubende Road in Kalunga sub-county involving a trailer tractor registration UBK132F and trailer registration UBK760J headed toward Mitiana from Mubende. According to Wamala Region Police spokesperson Lamek Chiguzi, two people died on the spot, one identified as 45-year-old Kenneth Kajuka, and another male adult yet to be identified.

0: identified and efforts are being made to have this person also identified. Four victims were rescued from the wreckage, and these include Joanna Bala, aged 11 years, Isabella Rebecca, aged 5 years, Gabriela Kawini, aged 12 years, and one only identified as Dorothy, also aged 12 years. The victims were rushed to Mubende Hospital using a police ambulance, whereas also the bodies of the deceased were conveyed to Mubende Hospital morgue pending postmortem.
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2: Business owners in Uganda have been urged to embrace artificial intelligence, innovation, and digital transformation to expand their businesses, create jobs, and contribute to Uganda's economic transformation. While addressing the meeting on Friday 14th, Minister of State for ICT and National Guidance, Alion Odrea, urged entrepreneurs to invest in innovation and technology, warning that businesses that fail to adapt risk being left behind as the global economy becomes increasingly digital. These remarks were made during the Business Excellence Awards 2026 held in Kampala under the theme Celebrating Excellence, Inspiring Innovation.
3: Now, in the era of AI and digital innovations, businessmen, we need to find ways of catching up with what we call the e-commerce. Electronic commerce, the way to go. Don't sit down and expect that the buyers from Westmail, Barara, don't expect people to move to you. If you don't make them know your presence and your existence, then you're off guard.
2: He said businesses should adapt to rapid technological changes and use digital platforms, including e-commerce, to reach wider markets and compete locally and internationally.
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4: 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Go for it.
2: At least 38 people have been killed after a powerful 7.7 magnitude earthquake struck Indonesia early Saturday. The nation's disaster agency says the toll is rising as search and rescue teams comb through rubble with several people injured. The quake hit the island of Flores shortly before 5 in the morning local time at a shallow depth of 15 kilometers, making its impact dire as the shallower the quake, the more destructive. Buildings were damaged and dozens of aftershocks followed, including one measuring 6.1. Rescue efforts are underway as authorities warn the numbers could climb even further. In the UK, Prime Minister Andy Bonham has described the death of former Cambridge professor Jason Adey as a tragedy on so many levels, as he called for a moment of reflection. Adey was found dead at an address in Battersea, South London, on Friday afternoon. His family say they are in shock to have lost this amazing father, partner, brother, uncle and son, saying a campaign of misinformation had been too much for him.
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2: And finally, Uganda's Amuse College, St. Mary's Jitende and Chadondo Secondary School have started the FIASA Games on a winning note in Morogoro, Tanzania. Amuse College beat host Tanzania's Mbeya Day 1-0, while St. Mary's Jitende edged Kenya's Yala by the same score. Chadondo Secondary School also defeated Kenya's Kakamega High School 2-1. Defending champions Bukedia Comprehensive were held to a 2-2 draw by Tanzania's Urambo Day. The 23rd FIASA Games feature over 5,000 participants from Uganda, Tanzania, Kenya, Rwanda and Burundi competing in more than 20 sports disciplines. And that's the news at 3 o'clock. Stay tuned to KFM. 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
5: 933 KFM, better information and the best music. Another beautiful Saturday. And yes, the weekend is officially upon us. 15th day of August 2026. And we are live and direct. Viola, how you doing, man? How's your weekend? How's your weekend so far?
6: My weekend is fine. I actually like that you consider me. You literally remember to say hi, Viola. You know, like news people always appear like robots.
5: Oh. I mean, yeah. I know you guys got feelings too. You're like us.
6: Oh my God, sorry to bust the bubble of that illusion. But anyways, I'm good and I hope you're fine. I'm happy to see you guys.
5: Yeah, man, yeah, man. Definitely the weekend is on. This is your sign that it's a weekend. If you need any clear sign, it's your sign that this is the weekend.
6: Yeah, the youngers are talking.
5: Hey, man, and best believe it, we are doing this all the way till 7 in the p.m. Myself and DJ Medi K's on the ones and twos, ready to bring you nothing but the fire tune. So I suggest you grab yourself a cold drink, get ready to dance, man. If you're dancing in the sitting room, clear the space. Give some way. Please make some room, because, man, we're not here to forgive you guys. I can promise you that. So don't think about touching it. Let's get it all the way till 7. It's Hitsville.
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0: What's up, man? How you doing? How you doing?
1: I have no words.
0: It's okay. You look for them. It's Kawa.
1: Very nice weekend already planned.
0: Yes, sir. Yes, sir. Tell me.
1: Keep it up with this vibe.
0: Ah, thank you, sir. Thank you, sir. First of all, where are you calling from?
1: This is the Arua Park. Yeah. God willing, from Arua Park.
0: What? Big shout out to all my people tuned in from Arua Park, man.
1: Arua Park loves KFM so much.
0: Big ups to you guys. We might be with you very soon, by the way. We're coming to the streets.
1: You are most welcome.
0: Yes, sir. Listen, what can we play for you?
1: No, I don't need any song apart from Lingala now.
0: You just want the vibe. Big shout out to all my peoples listening in from Arua Park. If you're in town, man. Bobo, you could hustle.

0: My phone lines will be open later. That is on 0751933900. KFM, what's up? How you doing, man? How you doing? Hello? Yes, sir.
1: How are you, man?
0: I'm all good, man. How you doing?
1: Man, I'm jumping, Jack.
0: Hey, that's what you're supposed to do on a weekend, bro. You're supposed to jump, sweat.
1: This is a man from Kanyanya.
0: How is Kanyanya, fam?
1: The vibe is just better.
0: That's what's up. That's what's up, man. What can we do for you?
1: Can you do me a moon? So,
0: which one?
1: Lemonia.
0: Okay. Who's he going out to?
1: Okay, so now, KFM,
0: Ah, definitely. We're going to hook you up, man.

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And if you just joined us right now, we're partying all the way till 7. It's 93 KFM, better information and the best music. We just received some very disturbing news, for us, especially guys who are in the arts industry, for us who are in the entertainment industry, man, this really hurts bad. So we want to just send our love and much love to the family and friends of the late, great Alex Mukulu. We just want to give a few moments of silence. May your soul rest in eternal peace.

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Yeah, man, and if you don't know by now, we are them boys, man. And when we fall in on the weekend, that's every single Saturday. From 3 p.m. to 7 p.m. right here on 933 KFM, you better know that we are not here to play, though we're playing, but you get it. The number is 0751933.

0: Hello. How you doing?
1: Value my life.
2: Alright, I'm alright.
0: Tell me, man, what's your name and where you calling from?
2: I'm from Namugongo.
0: You're from Namugongo? What's your name, man?
2: Lawrence,
0: what can we do for you, man?
2: Yes?
0: What can we do for you?
2: You play for me any song from Virota.
0: Any song from Virota?
2: Yeah.
1: How can I be home?
0: Are you enjoying your weekend, you man?
2: Yes.
0: Are you enjoying your weekend?
2: Yes, I'm enjoying.
0: Are you having fun? Are you sure?
2: Yes.
0: Uh-huh.
1: So I'm still running on Christmas.
0: Because you called, I thought you were. Hey, you sound like you are.
1: It's gay.
0: Like you're next to your bed. Eh? You're not supposed to be next to your bed. You're supposed to be next to the speaker. How can. Sure, man. We're going to hook you up, yeah?
1: I see a man topless, even a stick is gay. Hugging my brothers and say that I love them, but I don't swing that way.
0: Guys, man, when you call in, please call in and sound like a weekend.
1: Somebody told those.
0: Sound like you've been waiting for this day since Monday.
1: You see the poaching, that see the motion clap.
0: Call me sounding like a Tuesday.
1: I'm planning on doing
0: KFM, what's up?
2: Hey, man, what's up?
0: How you doing?
1: I don't know.
2: You're good?
0: I'm very good, man. What's your name? Where you calling from?
2: This is Isaac. I'm here in Chwatule.
0: Ah, Isaac, how is Chwatule?
2: Hi, Chwatule is nice, man. I can feel the vibe. I'm enjoying
0: it. Yes, sir. That's the whole point, man. What can we do for you?
2: You do for me. Not Afraid.
0: Not Afraid by Eminem?
2: Yes, man.
0: All right, who's it going out to? Hey! Pardon?
2: Yeah, it's going out to me.
0: To you? Okay.
2: Yes, there's nothing to get afraid of.
0: I hear you. Yes, you know? Yes.

0: planning on doing me.
1: Let's go. You can also dedicate a song to yourself. The location after it's allowed.
0: If I let them know
1: it. KFM, what's up? I value my life. Wagwan, Wagwan, how you doing?
2: I'm doing good.
1: Tell me, man, what's your name and where you calling from?
2: This is doing it from Soroti.
1: Ah, how is Soroti, man? Yes!
2: Soroti is good.
1: Tell me, what's the vibe like in Soroti, man? What's the vibe like? What's the weather like?
2: Weather is moderate.
1: Uh-huh. And the vibe?
2: Vibe is good.
1: Yes, sir. Hugging my brothers and say that. Now tell me, man, what can we do for you, my brother?
2: Play for me another song from Snoop Dogg.
1: Yes! We're gonna hit you up, man. We're gonna play you something from Snoop Dogg. Who's it going out to?
2: Going to all my KFM listeners.
1: Okay.
2: Okay.
1: Big ups to you.

0: I can assure you, man, every single Saturday is different.
1: Hugging my brothers and say that I love them, but I don't swing that way. The man them celebrate Eid, the trap still running on Christmas Day. Somebody told Doja Cat that I'm trying to...
0: KFM, what's up?
2: What's up?
0: How you doing?
1: You hear me wrong, so I'm grabbing...
2: I'm doing well.
0: Tell me.
2: I've made my day.
0: Ah, thank you, sir.
2: We are speaking to Tyrone Isaac here in Chanja.
0: Ah, how is Chanja, man? How is Chanja, Tyrone?
2: Chanja is a bit shiny. Getting a bit of sunshine.
0: Okay. Listen, what can we do for you? What can we play for you, my guy?
2: Girlfriend by Ruga. Yo.
0: All right, man. We'll hook you up, yeah?
2: All right.
0: Kawa. Big ups to all my people locked in from Chanja, a.k.a. the... Side chicks capital.
1: I be homophobic.
0: I feel like every guy has a side door in Chanja.
1: Topless, even a stick is gay.
0: Not me, though.
1: Brothers, I say that.
0: Kevin, what's up?
3: No excuse, Wagwan.
0: Wagwan, man, how you doing?
3: Good, how are you, man?
0: Tell me, man, I'm Kawa. Where are you calling from?
3: This is where I'm from. Yeah, how are you talking from there? Your home is
0: gone. But you guys, man, you don't call me. You don't let me know. You don't give me the digit. You don't even drop the pin for me to come. But now,
1: children,
0: you can't answer the people.
3: But the Kazanana is too much. Yeah.
0: That's what's up. Listen, man, what can we do for you guys, bro?
3: Where we're biking, sir?
0: Yes! We're gonna hook you up, man.

0: open up the whole place and people don't even have space to breathe.
1: How can I be homophobic? My b- is gay. Hitman in a top track, see a man topless, even a stick is gay.
0: Big ups to my guy who just called in and said they're locked into the show from the Kafunda. What?
1: On Christmas Day.
0: DJ Medica, let's hook up these guys with a jam from their Kafunda, man. As in,
1: homophobic.
0: I hope the drinks are cold and not warm like the Kasana.
1: Even a stick is gay. Hugging my brothers and say.
0: But you guys have to drop me a pin. I have to come through for that Kafunda. I have to check it.
1: The trap's still running on Christmas Day.

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We gotta go pay these bills and make this come on, as well as Viola's coming through with the news to let you know what's going on all over the world and in and out of Uganda and around Uganda as well, right here on the weekend. So don't even think about

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1: Entertainment industry mourns the death of veteran actor Alex Mukulu. 11 killed in Israeli strikes on southern Lebanon.
0: KFM News.
1: Good evening. It's the news at 5 o'clock. I am Vailok Sasira. Uganda's entertainment industry is mourning the death of veteran actor and playwright Alex Mukulu. He passed away this afternoon at Chirudu Hospital at the age of 72. Close associate Abi Muchibi confirmed the sad news, saying the funeral and burial arrangements are underway. The cause of death has not been disclosed yet, leaving fans and colleagues in shock. Mukulu will be remembered for his remarkable contribution to theatre and his uncompromising character, especially as a tough judge on Bukede TV's talent search show, Ulysses H. Toney. His distinctive style and high standards left a lasting mark on aspiring performers and audiences alike. May his soul rest in eternal peace. The Chief of Defense Forces and Senior Presidential Advisor for Special Operations, General Muhoozi Kainerugaba, has announced new mini transfers and appointments among high-ranking officials within the force. Among the transfers, Major General Joseph Semwanga has been moved from Deputy Commander Land Forces and appointed the General Officer Commander of the Reserve Forces. He replaces Lieutenant General Charles Otema Awani, who is due for retirement next week. The 4th Infantry Division Commander Major General Felix Busizori has been appointed the Deputy Commander of the Land Forces. The 3rd Infantry Division Commander Major General Wilberforce Serunkuma has been appointed the 4th Infantry Division Commander, and the Deputy 1st Infantry Division Commander Brigadier General Michael Hiyoroba is appointed the 3rd Infantry Division Commander. According to the Acting Director, Defense Public Information, Minister of Defense and Veteran Affairs, Chris Magezi, the transfers and appointments are with immediate effect. The Minister of Local Government has directed all chief administrative officers, all town clerks of cities and all town clerks of municipalities to ensure that all local council chairpersons elect assume office and take oaths in a period of 14 days from the date of the directive. According to the circular dated August 14th, the Permanent Secretary, Ministry of Local Government, Ben Kumumanya, said this will enable the smooth transition of power and continuity of public service delivery to the members of the public. Elections for village and parish council leaders were conducted on July 28th and August the 10th, and this resulted into new people assuming office of leadership, while some old leaders have exited at all levels. Accordingly, accounting officers have been directed to ensure that above the swearing, outgoing leaders must hand over all office property, including the stamp, official bicycle, motorcycle where applicable, and all the office documents and records in custody, among others.
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1: A fundraising drive for over 5 billion Uganda shillings has kicked off ahead of August 30, 2026 Rotary Cancer Run 2026 to be held in Kololo. This year's 15th Rotary Cancer Run proceeds will be used to complete and equip the cancer's This year's 15th Rotary Cancer Run proceeds will be used to complete and equip the Cancer Treatment Center at St. Francis Hospital in Zambia with a modern linear accelerator or LINAC machine, while welcoming Candlelight Properties Limited as one of the new partners in this year's Cancer Run. Mehdi Lutaya, the Rotary Cancer Run 2026 chairperson, said on average, Uganda registers over 35,000 new cases of cancer and 80% die in their first year of treatment due to late diagnosis, and this calls for everyone's effort in order to end cancer in the country.
2: With a deficit of 6 billion Uganda shillings, and that is the fight. That's the reason why we move. This project is estimated to cost 14 billion shillings. And I want to tell you that to date, we have collected 8 billion shillings. This leaves us with a deficit of 6 billion Uganda shillings, and that is the fight. That's the reason why we look out to EBO partner, the Pandora Property Services, to hold back. A cancer diagnosis has become a death sentence. And what is equally disturbing is that, on average, from the tales of the cancer survivor that we have just heard, over 300 people are lying on the corridors.
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1: Informal traders are asking government for support after being hit hard by the new trade order. The platform for informal workers has petitioned President Yoweri Museveni and Prime Minister Robin Anabanja, saying many traders have lost their selling spaces, leading to spoiled goods and families losing daily income. Chairperson Joseph Mayambala says government should help them relocate, restock and adjust to the new rules.
4: They just concluded trade order, affected most of our members. They were brutally evicted. They ended up losing their merchandise. They ended up losing their capital. Yet, as we all know, most of our members in the informal sector lack what we call credit status, what needs to get loans from established financial institutions. Some were surviving loans from these smaller money lenders. Others were surviving from others from friends. So, right about now, we are seeking for financial relief because we can no longer support ourselves. Most people can no longer take care of their families.
1: The petition, signed by more than 300 traders, was delivered to the State House and the Office of the Prime Minister on August 11th.
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5: 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Go for it.
1: Authorities in Lebanon say 11 people have been killed in Israeli strikes on the south in one of the deadliest days since a June truce was announced. Prime Minister Najib Mikati reported 7 deaths in a strike on a house in Nabatieh, including 3 children and 2 women. Later, the health ministry said 4 more were killed and 5 wounded in Deir al-Zarani. Israel's military says it targeted what it called Hezbollah territory infrastructure in response to early attacks on its soldiers. And elsewhere, at least 38 people have been killed after a powerful 7.7 magnitude earthquake struck Indonesia early Saturday. Buildings were damaged and dozens of aftershocks followed, including one measuring 6.1. The nation's disaster agency says the toll is rising as search and rescue teams comb through the rubble, with several people injured.
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1: And finally, from the sports world, AS Sevilla have been eliminated from the FIFA Super 8 tournament after losing 3-1 to NEC FC in the semi-final at Nachibubo. The defending champions took an early lead through Najib Iga, who scored in the opening minute. However, NEC turned the game around in the second half with goals from Richard Basangwa and Innocent Media, while Solomon Semayange scored an own goal to complete the comeback. NEC FC will face KCCA FC in Tuesday's final, while AS Sevilla will take on Chitara FC in the third place playoff. And that is the news at 5 o'clock. I am Viola Oxasia. Stay tuned to the Hitsville Show.
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1: Yes, Mr. Skills. DJ Medical.
0: Wagwan, my guy. What's up?
1: I am okay. Thank you for the show.
0: Thank you, Ekode. What up, what up, what up, what up, man?
1: Man, I'm cool. I'm cool.
0: Uh-huh.
1: And getting better.
0: That's what's up. That's what's up. Where are you at, man? Where are you catching the show from today?
1: Live and clear and better.
0: Shout out to all my Seta people, man. Shout out to all my Seta people. That's like my second home.
1: Oh, sure.
0: Yeah, for sure, man. For sure.
1: So, which means we have to link up at Nalongo somewhere.
0: Definitely. But I first have to come. I have first pass by, say hi to my grandma, then I can link with you because it will be problems if I don't greet the judge.
1: please. Next time when you come.
0: Yeah.
1: We go together and sit there.
0: You just make sure you don't eat because you'll eat. Tell me.
1: I want a song from APAS.
0: A song from APAS.
1: I don't know whether I have played that hit.
0: We have the song. We have that one.
1: Now?
0: Yeah.
1: It goes out to the following listeners. Otenge Joseph. Single W.
0: Big up.
1: Nsolo Najib.
0: Yes, sir.
1: H-Man. Dina and Dina.
0: Wait, there's Dina and Dina.
1: Yes.
0: Those are two different people, or it's the same person?
1: No, they're different people.
0: Okay.
1: Yes, Sylvie. Queen's Magazine. There's Queen, there's Queen of Joy, they're all tuned and they love the show so much.
0: Big up, man.
1: When I leave out the H-Man, I'm finished.
0: Man, they might come for us instead.
1: Yeah,
0: you
1: just
0: kidding
1: me.
0: All right, fam. We shall hook you up.

0: Yes, good evening.
1: Hi, Sylvie. What's up?
0: I'm okay, thank you. How are you?
1: I am fine, thank you. What's happening? What's happening?
0: Allow me to salute you for the good presentation.
1: Thank you very many. Thank you very many.
0: But, Mister, how is my guy?
1: He's here. You talk to him.
0: Also, you're lying.
1: He can speak for himself.
0: Hey, baby guys, how are you?
2: I'm okay, how are you?
0: Wow, the mood is appetizing. I love that.
2: Yeah.
0: Please drop me lighter. Eminem, Bruno Mars.
1: Who? Lighters. Lighter, Eminem and Bruno Mars.
0: Okay. Bruno Mars, yes. Are you okay?
1: I'm fine. I'm fine. I'm okay.
0: Hey, I love the voice attack.

0: Let me know what's going on. You can request for a tune. You can say what's up to your people.
1: Let me send Sarah to your ex if you want.
0: KFM, hello. Wagwan, man, wagwan.
2: I go ahead.
0: Tell me, man, what's up? Where you calling from, man?
2: I'm calling from Chanja.
0: How is Chanja today, bro?
2: Yeah, just hang with you, quite, man.
0: Yes, sir. I can hear you are in traffic. They're trying to make you move. Thank you, man. Thank you for tuning in. What can we do for you, bro?
2: There's a song called Big Conspiracy by Jehad.
0: Pardon? Say that again.
2: Jehad.
0: Uh-huh.
2: Conspiracy.
0: Oh, yes, I know. Who's he going out to?
2: He's going out to me, myself, and I.
0: I hear you, man. Big ups, bro.

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1: Hello.
0: Hi, how are you doing?
1: Hello.
0: Hello. What's your name? And where are you calling from?
1: I'm calling Amina.
0: Pardon?
1: Amina.
0: Amina, where are you calling from?
1: Kasangati.
0: How is Kasangati today? Your hands have to touch money, pick up the map in the carpet. KFM, hello?
2: Busy.
0: Yes.
2: Gamba, Mary Gay.
0: You know. Big ups, man. KFM, hello? What's up? What's going in, man?
3: What's up? You are speaking to Isaac. I'm back, huh?
0: Tell me, Isaac, what going?
3: I'm here in Chanja.
0: Mm-hmm. Tell me, what can we do for you?
3: Just drop on me and Ningala when you are winding up.
0: Don't worry. We got you.
3: Yeah.
0: We got you on the Lingala, bro. KFM Wagwan.
4: Yes, thanks for that show.
0: Thank you so much for tuning in, man. What's your name and where you calling from?
4: I'm Lucia Francis, tuning in from Mitiana.
0: How is Mitiana, Francis? Yeah?
4: Mitiana is full of sunshine.
0: Hey! Tell me, man, what can we do for you, bro?
4: I want to send in my greetings to all other fans in Uganda.
0: Yes! Your hands have to touch money flow. Take your time, balance on your hand. Did you hear that, man? And talk to your man, girl. Did not say I want to send greetings to my new... See, man, yeah, che what? New what? New castle. No. You can pull from. Jump up, but you're rapping, and that's funny flow. 0751933.

0: 45 minutes after the top of the hour. KFM Wagwan.
1: Excuse.
0: Tell me, man.
1: I also want to send shout-outs to all my new fans.
0: You are the people.
1: People, man.
0: Them win a trophy. Them win a champion. We get them.
1: At least we have the vibe,
0: man. It's okay.
1: We can't dance alone, nigga. Thanks so much for the vibe.
0: Oh, man. Thank you so much for rocking with us, bro. Thank you.
1: Yeah, man.
0: Yes, sir. For our weekend, it's all we do. KFM Wagwan.
2: Hello, Wagwan.
0: What's up?
2: Yeah? Hey.
0: This is the principal of Akumati from Katuke. How's it, man? All of the people from Nansana. Big up. Yes, sir.
2: Yeah, I
0: want to
2: send greetings to all my new fans.
0: This is our name. But now, we're in the season. That's all you're going to do. That's DJ Medicaid, and you can find him at Governor tonight. You can also find him on our sister station, that's 90.4 Dembe FM. Yeah.
2: Okay, bro.
0: One up, bro, Mziki, my friend.
2: Nah,
0: you wanna to big ups to you, man. All right, listen, it's exactly 46 minutes after the top of the hour. Let's go pay these bills and make this money. I mean, the money's got to be made, yeah? When we get back, I can promise you, we're not even allowing you to sit.
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It's been an absolute pleasure, man. But hey, relax. 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Better information and the best music. Up next, my guy DJ Shy just checked in. And you guys, by the looks of things, you guys are not ready. Hey, but don't forget, man, we still keeping the party live. You can catch my

0: Catch the vibes. 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

0: It's DJ Shy, and I'm taking you through this episode of Great Music Out There, the Saturday Dance Party Show. In the background there, we have Diplo Dybala. We had Fede Lam as in Tulumbule. Well, the time is here for you to call in and probably be part of this party. How about that? On 0751-93900, 0701-93934, and on 0393-266-933. Come alive and be part of this great episode. Let's go. Who's this? Hello there.
1: Yes, this is Shai. Thanks for the show.
0: You're welcome. Who's this?
1: This is Ntando Francis, 20 minutes from Mutiana.
0: Welcome. Mutiana's listening in. Great to hear that. Hello.
1: DJ Shai.
0: Yebo.
1: Uyaba kusoka pada guru kampala.
0: Karibu mzee. Halia nyemze.
1: We.
0: Uh-huh.
1: Nimekuwa siku mingi jamani sikusikini kila kile cha mimi mwenyewe amenisaidia leo nimekupata kaka.
0: Agreed. Nam nam.
1: Sasa DJ Shai.
0: Yabo.
1: Kitu bado nifanyie.
0: Nam.
1: What

0: Hi there.
1: Hi.
0: Hi, how are you?
1: Good, thank you.
0: Hello, you could be Sylvie. How are you doing, Sylvie?
1: I'm super late.
0: It's great to hear from you.
1: I really acknowledge and appreciate the good presentation.
0: Well, listen to me now. Are you all right yourself?
1: I'm really okay.
0: That's okay to hear that.
1: You can tell it's a weekend and you know.
0: You know that.
1: When you touch, nobody will touch.
0: Wow. The word is touch, and I love the word touch. Okay, let's go. Let's go.
1: It can be a shoulder, it can be a knee.
0: Oh, yeah?
1: It can be a toe, depending how.
0: Wow.
1: Simplify anyway.
0: Yeah, okay.
1: Drop me smart wire.
0: Oh, still touching anyway. Hello. What on that check? You're welcome.
2: Yeah, you're talking to a
0: Corner Michael. I see you just came in with that vibe. I like that. Yeah. Yes. Oh, you went off. Oh, Corner, do call again. Probably something went off there for you. I don't know what it was, but do call again. It's okay. A 93 KFM, hello.
3: Hello, this is Ty.
0: Yes, how are you?
3: I'm doing good, my brother. Thank you for that fire. You got it.
0: Yeah, now we got to start the weekend in style.
3: Definitely. This is Gordon.
0: Gordon, where are you calling from, Gordon?
3: From Nansana.
0: How's the place?
3: The place is very cool.
0: We love you so much out there, yeah?
3: Yeah, true that. We love you too.
0: Okay, what can I do for you today?
3: Today, in your playlist, I'd like to get something from Red Rat.
0: Okay.
3: And that is that girl.
0: Wow. I like that as well. Hello.
4: Yes, DJ Shai.
0: Yes, sir.
4: I'm back.
0: Back again, indeed. What happened there? But it's okay. Now that you're back, what can we do, my brother?
4: I had to change another line because the other had the issues, I think.
0: Okay.
4: Thanks for that show.
0: Welcome.
4: You're going to drop me German juice.
0: German juice, yeah.
4: Oh, because that you can't be a princess.
0: Yeah.
4: Frosty.
0: Yeah.
4: And Sylvie.
0: Thank you.
4: You're welcome.
0: All right. On 93 KFM, I need to take a break. When I come back, we're going to have another round of great music out there. And remember, well, we're just getting started. It will be the second hour. And I'll tell you what, I have a lot for you. And it's going to be a big and baked one, right? Tell a friend, tell a buddy, we're on air and online.
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0: This is not a rehearsal. 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Are you alive?
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want to know more in case you just joined? Well, this is the Saturday Dance Party Show. And the name is DJ Shy, here to drive you there. Till about midnight, great music out there for you. Well, I'm giving you a chance now.

0: And the Bogomon, the king of Kwasa Kwasa. It's a kind of dance, actually. Shubi Sukus as well. On 93 KFM, that's where you will talk to me. Hello.
1: Hello.
0: Yo.
1: Yeah, this is Madante Rigoza from Moscow.
0: Yes, sir.
1: Yeah, thank you for presenting.
0: You're welcome, sir.
1: Yeah, I like it. Just playing music.
0: Yeah, that's great to hear.
1: Yeah. Yeah, you play for me, Kavara. Great.

0: Oh, yes, indeed. All night this weekend from Wacom, everybody out there. Well, how you doing? On 0751-939-00. Talk to me. Hello. Hello, caller.93KFM, you got it. No, great music here coming all the way. Anything comes, anything goes. We're talking about total variety. Talk to me. Hello. Hi there.
1: Yeah, DJ Shai, good evening.
0: Good evening. How are you, sir?
1: Yeah, I'm good, sir.
0: Yeah.
1: This is Jim Tocho from Kajia.
0: Yes, welcome to the show.
1: Yeah.
0: What can I do for you today?
1: I'm interested for the song.
0: What song is that?
1: Yeah, Kavala Gala Gonja.
0: The second person asking. Well, I'll play it for you, no doubt about that, okay? Hello.
2: Yes, how are you?
0: I'm good. How are you, sir?
2: This is Prince.
0: Oh, where are you calling from?
2: This side of Bombo.
0: Welcome to the show.
2: Okay.
0: What can we do for you today? All right, tomato sauce. Hello. Hello. Hi there. Oh, you take another. If you don't get on something that. Hello. Yes, how are you?
3: Hello, DJ Shai.
0: Yes, you're live on 93 KFM. Who's this?
4: Hello, I'm Gila Bedam.
0: Oh, how are you then?
4: I'm good, and you?
0: Oh, it sounds great to hear from you. Where are you now? Okay. I beg your pardon?
4: Kunsi, Virota.
0: All right. Hello.
5: Hello.
0: Hey, how are you?
5: I'm okay, how are you, man?
0: Not too bad. How are you, sir?
5: I'm okay. This is Moses from Nzanji here.
0: Believe you me, you're live on 93 KFM. What can I do for you today?
5: Play for me this song of him called the Middle.
0: Middle?
5: Yes.
0: Lord Kitchener. Lord Kitchener, that's Needle. All right, hello.
6: Hello, Shai.
0: Yes, how are you, man?
6: I'm good. This is played my song, That Girl by Razorlight.
0: Okay.
6: Oh, they banned me now. I want you to do one thing.
0: Yeah?
6: Play me a little book by Little Wine.
0: Little Wine.
6: Yeah, simple. Thank you.
0: All right, then. On 93 KFM, everything happens right here on the Saturday. Yes, great music. In case you just pass by and listen today as well, it happens every Saturday, 7 to midnight. Great music of all times. We interact here and there. You let me know what you are. Well, if you're having your birthday, well, today could be a lucky day. And happy birthday to you all. Enjoy yourself, yeah? The name is DJ Shai. I'm going to take you into another round of great music out there. What you do, don't even try. to touch that dial or even move the mouth. I'll be back after this.
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Well, requested and I thought we could do this. We're going to Jamaica now. Jamaica, Ugandan connection right here in about now. The name is DJ Shy, and I'm going to drive you there. Let's go! Oh, from the Shaw production.

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0: through some selection of great music out there on 93K FM. That's where you were. Kofi Olomide in the background there. Well, in case it's just your very first time to listen to this, this is 93K FM Dance Party Show. The name is DJ Shay, and we're going till about midnight. Great music out there, giving you the chance now to call in and be part of this party. Can you imagine that? Yeah. On 0751-93900 and on 0701-939-34. Just like this, what are you saying? Hello there.
1: Yo, DJ Shay.
0: Yo, how are you, man?
1: I'm good. Good evening.
0: Good evening to you, man.
1: You are talking to your fan.
0: Your fan, are you having a good time, yeah?
1: I'm DJ Shay.
0: Yes, sir.
1: Play for me, German Juice.
0: German Juice, I did play that one, actually. I played it earlier on, yeah?
1: Now you play for me, Keep the Life.
0: Okay.

0: you go. Hello.
1: Yes, DJ Shy.
0: Hello there.
1: Christopher from Matunga.
0: Christopher, how you doing, man?
1: We are doing good.
0: Are you having a good time?
1: Having good time. We drop okay, respect by Kofi Olomide.
0: All right.
1: And to these people of UDCL, they have to say that my DJ Shy.
0: I beg your pardon?
1: People working with the UDCL.
0: Okay.
1: Can you imagine the whole day power is there, but at this clock, 7 o'clock, every day,
0: oh, sorry about that.
1: They have to say that. Okay, continue with the show.
0: All right, man. On 93 KFM, those are you. We rocking back to back, great unicorn, all there. Yes, on 0393-266-933. Hello there.
2: Hello.
0: Yes, caller, how are you, man?
2: I'm good, DJ Sai.
0: Oh, yes, who's this?
2: Wagwan,
0: bro, how you doing, man? Who could you be?
2: It's a long time.
0: Yeah, who's this?
2: Your
0: name, sir?
2: Hey,
0: Kennedy.
2: Yo.
0: Oh, yo. All right. Hello. Yes, sir.
3: You are doing me right here. This is Isaac from Changa.
0: Yes. Okay.
3: Yeah, just do for me, play for me, Vivian.
0: Vivian.
3: Okay.
0: Yeah,
3: and I
0: like
3: that song.
0: Please
3: play it for me.
0: All right. Hello. Hi there.
4: Hi.
0: How are you? You're live on 93 KFM. Your name's how? Oh, yes. What can I do for you? Oh, well, you're kind of low. I couldn't get you right there. Get this one. Hello there.
5: Hello, DJ Shy.
0: Yes, sir.
5: How are you doing?
0: I'm good. How are you, sir?
5: I'm okay. This is Isaac. I'm in Swatili.
0: Yes.
5: Just enjoying that. Oh, enjoying the music.
0: Oh, that's great to hear, man.
5: Yeah.
0: Yeah.
5: Now, what you should do for me?
0: Yes, sir.
5: For Campe Banner Boy.
0: All right.
5: Yeah, be good.
0: Okay. Hello. Oh, that bounce. I take this. Hello there.
6: Yes, Shai.
0: Yes, sir.
6: Good evening, Shai.
0: Good evening. How are you?
6: I'm okay. How are you?
0: I'm all right, then.
6: Thank you for the show.
0: You're welcome, mate.
6: This is Rashid.
0: Rashid, where are you calling from, man?
6: I'm calling from Chiwaruguma.
0: Oh, yeah. That place that really has a name that is second to none.
6: Yeah, the place is here in Piraya.
0: Okay.
6: Yeah.
0: Wow, how we love you so much there, then.
6: Yeah, we love you too.
0: Okay, what can I do for you now?
6: Play for me, Tingisha by Jose Chameleon.
0: Tingisha Lazima, kuna neno. Hello there.
6: Hello.
0: Yes, sir.
6: How are you doing?
0: I'm good, how are you?
6: Long time.
0: Well, we're back with a big bang. How about that?
6: Well did, Bob.
0: Thank you.
6: A new song from Jose Chameleon.
0: All right. Hello. Tengisha will do that as well. Hello.
7: Hello.
0: Yes, sir.
7: DJ Shah.
0: Yes, sir.
7: Good evening.
0: Good evening. How are you?
7: I'm good.
0: Believe you or me, you're live on 93 KFM.
7: This is the son of West Nile from Obulenji.
0: Yes, sir.
7: May you talk for me, explain to my banner boy.
0: All right. Okay, on 93 KFM, it looks like I need to take the break. Yeah, when I come back, we have another ball of great music out there. And remember, at the top of the hour, I'm going to take you native. We're going to talk to the people in our language, right? Yes. Yeah, pull out all those slangs out there. We're going to spread some love in our languages, all right? That will be at the top of the hour. Okay, in the meantime, let me take this break, okay?
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0: Yes, sir. Hello there. Oh, you bounce back. I'll take this one. Hello. Yes, how are you? Oh, thank you, man. Yes, you're good?
1: I'm good. Yeah.
0: All right. Perfect. How's Kitubul?
1: Cool. Welcome back.
0: Thank you, man. Oh, sawa. All right, hello. Hi there.
2: How is that?
0: Yabo. I'm good. How are you?
2: I'm okay.
0: Sawa.
2: This is Uma from Piji.
0: How's Piji, man? Okay, to party.
2: Yeah, man.
0: That's good. We're going to do that indeed. Hello. Yeah, good evening. How are you? Oh, you're live on 93 KFM, yeah?
3: Thank you, Peter.
0: You're welcome. Oh, what's disturbing you there? Probably take this one. Hello.
4: Kugukumbura nicyo kibazo twari dufite twebwe cyane cyane bamenyereye kudinisha kuwa gatandatu kuri muri studio. 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
0: Alright, on 93 KFM, hello. Hi there. Yevo.
5: How are you doing?
0: I'm good. How are you, sir?
5: Yeah, this is Graeme from Kawara.
0: All right, where are you taking us today?
5: Uganda only.
0: It's okay.
5: Yes, Yevo. But now you can say that you're James C.
0: Yeah.
5: Yevo. Adizo.
0: Okay.
5: Yeah, I'm Eddie Kenzo.
0: All right. Hello.
6: Hello.
0: Yeah.
6: Good evening, bro.
0: Good evening. How are you, sir?
6: I'm okay, bro.
0: You're live on 93 KFM. What part of Uganda are you taking us today? Talk to the people and spread the love, huh?
6: Really, I'm from Kakaka, bro.
0: Okay.
6: Yeah, bro, can you find a way and pray for me, Mayday by Russia?
0: I beg your pardon?
6: Yeah, Mayday.
0: Mayday. Yes, all right, I'm going to do that for you. Hello. Hi. Yeah.
7: This is Isaac.
0: Yes, Isaac, where are you calling from?
7: I'm calling from China.
0: Yes.
7: I'm taking you to Soroti.
0: Let's go.
7: The National Kere Yoga.

0: Okay.
1: All right, brother. Hello.
0: Hello.
1: Yeah, man.
0: Yes,
1: how are you, man?
0: I'm doing well.
1: Oh, good, good, good. This segment, we talk to our people, we spread the love in our language, and that's it. We have a good time. Where are you taking us today?
0: Okay, I want to go to my people.
1: All right. Go ahead, go ahead, go ahead.
0: Ale Eka Vincent Izzy. I don't know much about
1: it. Yeah.
0: A Yoro. I'm going to.
1: Okay.
0: Okay.
1: Yeah.
0: Okay.
1: All right. Hello.
2: Hello.
1: Yeah, how are you, man?
2: I'm fine, DJ Shai. How are you?
1: I'm good. I'm good. I'm good. Who's this?
2: Vinovich, the incredible.
1: Oh, yes. So, where are you taking us, my brother?
2: I'm taking you to Northern Uganda.
1: All right, let's go, Lodit.
2: Yeah, Lodit, you're Inovich, the incredible. You're DJ Shai.
1: Oh, fire boys.
2: Yeah.
1: Hello. On 93 KFM, that's where you are. That connection indeed. So rich and I love it. Oh, yeah. How are you there?
3: Yes, hello. Good evening.
1: Good evening. How are you?
3: Yeah, I'm okay. You are talking to Dennis Ojok from Kwania District.
1: Oh, yes.
3: Yeah, I'm calling from the
1: Go ahead.
3: Yeah, can I greet my people in my language?
1: Oh, please go ahead. That's it.
3: Actually, kilang yo lu weng ametia wenya na moru matay kapo wenyo kia
1: em.
3: Yeah. Yeah. Thank you.
1: All right.
3: Yeah. Can you play for me any song from Lucky Dube?
1: Okay.
3: Okay. Okay. Good night.
1: All right. Hello. Hi there. Hello.
4: Hello. Good evening, sir.
1: Good evening. How are you?
4: I'm fine, Papa. Welcome back from holidays.
1: Yes, Francis, how are you, brother?
4: I'm fine, Papa. I'm now this side of Mulago, between Mulago and Mawanda Road.
1: Okay.
4: I'm fine, the salute.
1: Salute you. Yeah. Salute you as well.
4: Yeah, I'm greeting my own people in my own language.
1: Go ahead.
4: So from your guys, Red was a rare Soroti. Talking to Solo Bushiak, Red, I just a joke. I'm one I joke. I'm telling you, look up a little bit, Red, a bit, a malang of the care. I'm either talking, I'm paying a lot.
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5: Hello.
1: Yes, sir. You're live on 93 KFM. We have the segment. Here we go. Where are you taking us today?
5: Taking it to Northern Uganda.
1: All right, let's go, my brother.
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1: Yeah. All right. On 93 KFM, that segment, I really love it. You got it so rich in everything, actually, languages. And when you really go to the people, actually, the hospitality they have, it's great. They greet people. The food is good. Oh, yeah. So nice. The Pearl of Africa. We love you all. Now, let me take a break when I come back. And I will see what happens in the next hour.

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Hey, Zico. All right, folks out there, thank you so much for being with me. I hope you really had a wonderful time. The name is DJ Shy. I guess you just trumbled into this. This is 93 KFM, and it happens every Saturday, 7 to midnight. Great music of all times and interact as well.

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Well, the calls and everything out there are interrupting that. 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God willing, may God bless you. Have a lovely Sunday. I'm out of here. The name is DJ Shaw.

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